0: You just listened to Blinding Lights by The Weeknd. Oh, and guys, guess what I did on the weekend?
1: Ooh, okay, I like the connection.
2: What did you do on the weekend?
0: It was honestly some amazing weather for some ice cream.
1: Oh my gosh, I have been craving ice cream. What flavours do you normally get?
0: I really, really like cookie dough, especially because of like the soft and chewy dough pieces.
1: I'm sorry, but like, I'm not really a big fan of cookie dough.
2: Yeah, like, what's so good about it?
0: But it has chocolate chunks with the dough, and together, it's, like, the best combination.
1: Okay, I think it's, like, overrated.
0: Okay, then what's your favourite flavour?
1: I'm more into fruity flavours, you know, like sorbet. My favourite has to be mango.
0: Personally, I don't really like sorbet. It's honestly too tangy for me.
1: Well, that's, like, the best part, and it's also really nice and refreshing.
2: I prefer ice cream over sorbet. Ice cream has such a rich, creamy flavour.
1: Okay, but guys, sorbet has zero fat and fewer calories than regular ice cream.
0: But sorbet is higher in sugar than regular ice cream, so is it really healthier?
2: Also, not all ice cream flavors are unhealthy, like matcha ice cream. It's packed with nutrients and antioxidants. That's why matcha is the best ice cream flavor. It has such a heavy sweetness, and it's so good.
1: I'm sorry, but matcha tastes like grass.
2: It doesn't taste like grass at all. It just has an earthy flavor and such a smooth texture.
0: I mean, I like it, but not as an ice cream flavour. Guys, something that should be commonly eaten as an ice cream flavour, though, is definitely tiramisu. It's like the bomb.
1: Okay, in my opinion, I feel like the coffee flavour is just way too intense, or like maybe it's just because I don't like coffee overall.
0: Really? I feel like it has like a pretty gentle flavoured coffee. And plus, everything flavoured tiramisu is so delicious.
2: Okay, my opinion, tiramisu should stay as a cake.
0: Alright, it's okay if you hate it. That just leaves more tiramisu ice cream for me.
1: Okay, you know, a classic definitely has to be Neapolitan.
2: The best Neapolitan flavour is vanilla. It's classic and you just can't go wrong with it.
1: Okay, vanilla is okay, but I feel like chocolate is by far the best. It has such a nice and rich taste.
0: Guys, honestly, I like strawberry the most. It's like, it has like a delicious, like fruity kind of flavour to it. And it's like a contrast to the sweetness and the rich chocolate.
2: I think strawberry is the worst flavour out of all of them.
1: Oh. Okay, I mean, at least we won't have to fight over who gets what flavour.
2: So true.
0: Guys, I still think tiramisu is the best.
1: Okay, if by best you mean worst, then yeah.
2: Nah, matcha is so much better, guys.
0: I'm not voluntarily eating grass.
1: You guys don't know what you're on about. Sorbet is the only right answer.
2: I mean, I don't hate it, but I don't love it either.
1: Okay.
2: That's our opinion on ice cream flavours.
1: Now we're wondering, what are your favourite ice cream flavours?
0: The following song contains coarse language and may not be suitable for younger listeners or some audiences. And coming up next is The Less I Know The Better by the one and only Tame Impala.

0: You just heard The Less I Know The Better by Tame Impala. Our next topic is red and green flags.
1: Wait, guys, what are your biggest green flags in friends?
0: For me, it's when they help and support you when you're down. It's so sweet. Like, a week ago, I was going through a really hard time, and my friends helped me out. I felt so much better.
2: That's actually so true. There's genuinely nothing better than feeling comforted.
1: Like, honestly, if they don't do that, then they're not your true friends.
2: I think it's also when they respect your boundaries and, like, take no for an answer.
1: Yeah.
0: Yes, friends should always be doing that. Like, they should acknowledge your feelings.
1: I know, like, they should always stay by your side, especially in times of need, and they should stay consistent and never switch up.
0: Definitely. Like, friends should have your back and not stab it.
2: And speaking of backstabbing, I feel like the biggest red flag for me is when friends talk behind my back.
0: Exactly. Like, I genuinely don't understand how friends could do that.
1: I mean, like, I agree, but I feel like there are way worse red flag behaviors. Yeah. You know, like taking jokes too far?
0: Or like bullying and insulting.
1: Yeah.
2: Yeah, that's actually really true. And like, I have many red flags, but it's honestly like small minor ones. Like, for example, like, let's say compliments that are like backhanded.
1: This is so true. Like, I can relate because, like, just a while back, I remember showing my friends my dress and all they said was, "I like your confidence," and like a really rude tone.
0: Personally, I wouldn't tolerate snide remarks like that.
1: Yep, and I definitely did not tolerate it. I just told them that it was not okay.
2: And that's actually how you handle a situation maturely.
0: Yes. Wait, what about positives now?
1: Ooh, a good green flag is like when your friends show they care, you know, like in small actions, like saving you a seat in class.
0: Yeah, they're so important. And like waiting for you when you stop to tie your shoelaces.
2: Oh, and definitely not to forget like when they like share their food with you.
0: Yes, it's like these little things that really matter. Honestly, even more than huge dramatic gestures, you know?
1: Yeah, like, I think another great thing is probably when you sleep over at a friend's house, it's like the highest level of bonding you can have. Yeah.
2: That is so true. Like, the fact that we trust each other to the point where, like, we can sleep in the same room.
0: Well, have you guys seen, like, the pranks with the feather and the shaving cream?
2: Oh, I've seen that.
1: Oh, gosh, I would, like, hate it if my friends did it to me, like, even if it was a joke.
0: Yes, and they should respect your boundaries, especially when you're asleep.
1: Yeah, like, I can't believe that became a prank. That prank became a funny trend. Like, it's just really disrespectful.
2: Yeah, that is actually so true. I think, like, another red flag would be, like, friends that judge your, like, music taste.
0: Oh, my gosh, yes. Personally, I would never judge anyone for what they listen to, because sometimes it can be the only thing that keeps them going, you know?
1: Yeah.
2: Like, honestly, discussing with your friends about, like, your different music preferences and your favorite genres is really fun, and you get to, like, explore, like, various perspectives on music.
1: Yep, and that's exactly what we'll be talking about in the next segment, which is music artists, so stay tuned for our radio show.
0: Have a short break and listen to Never Gonna Give You Up by Rick Astley.

0: You Just Got Rickrolled. That was Never Gonna Give You Up by Rick Astley. Okay, guys, something I really want to know is your favorite music artist.
1: Oh my gosh, yes, I really, really love listening to music.
0: Okay, guess who is having a concert in November in Melbourne?
2: Wait, let me guess. Zara Larsson?
0: No, but the artist I'm thinking about has an album named Never Enough.
2: Oh, that's definitely Daniel Caesar.
0: Yes, I love his music so much.
1: What are, like, your favourite, like, songs of his?
0: Oh, that's kind of hard. I think my top three has to be Transform, Best Part, and We Find Love.
2: I love those songs. All his lyrics are, like, deeply emotive. Like, whenever I hear his lyrics of Transform, I can feel the feelings he puts into the song, you know?
0: Yeah, like, and his blend of contemporary R&B and soul music makes me forget about what's happening around me.
1: I think you guys have probably convinced me to listen to him now.
2: Yes, you need to.
0: Okay, definitely. He will become your new favorite artist.
2: Following on pop music, Bieber Doobie's music is so good. Like, I genuinely can't pick a favorite.
0: Okay, I think I need to listen to her more now.
1: Yes, you definitely should. Like, I love her, like, song, like, Beaches. Oh, and The Perfect Pair.
0: Oh, yes.
1: And she has, like, a soft and, like, acoustic feel to her songs.
2: Yeah, I personally like her songs with this, like, alt-rock and grunge style inspired of the 90s, especially Sun Is Set, which is from her new album, Pylon, which is coming out in September. The song, I think, is my recent favorite, as the message of the song is really impactful. I think the song is about reclaiming power in the aftermath of a lost love, rather than mourning it.
0: Alright, wait, Shishti, what artists have you been listening to lately?
1: My favorite artist that I've recently been listening to is probably Emily Warramura. She's like an award-winning Indigenous Australian singer from the Northern Territory. And the best part is that she sings in English and her traditional language, Anindilyakwa.
0: Okay, well, that's actually really cool how she's incorporating her culture elements into music.
2: Yeah, like, what's your favorite song of hers?
1: That's a hard one, but I really, really like Adore Me. It has, like, an emotional core and yet, like, a jolly vibe to it, and I could honestly listen to it for days.
0: Ooh.
1: It's, like, all about, like, the song is all about love and growth and about, like, wanting validation only to realize that you have to love yourself and set standards for yourself first, which is definitely something I relate to.
0: Okay, I think that sounds really awesome. I'll start listening to her now.
2: Yeah, it seems like something I would really like. Can you recommend any songs?
1: I definitely recommend one of her most underrated songs. Let's have a listen. Coming up next is Magic Woman Dancing by Emily Warramura.

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1: I would just like to give a heads up that our next topic is going to be mental health, because this topic definitely needs to be talked about way more often.
2: Yes, like it is just as important as your physical health.
0: I feel like here in Australia we enjoy talking about our lifestyles, but many of us are struggling to maintain our mental well-being.
2: Yeah, I agree.
1: Did you guys know that 1 in 7 young people struggle with mental health disorders?
2: Wait, how old are these individuals?
1: They're actually aged 4 to 17, and they aren't even adults yet they're already experiencing mental illnesses.
0: That's such a sad reality.
2: This is exactly why there should be more tools and supports for young people with mental disorders.
1: That is so true. Some common symptoms for like mental health disorders is like ongoing sadness, mood swings.
2: Yeah, also being antisocial or using drugs or alcohol.
0: However, these symptoms don't always mean that an individual may have issues with their mental health, but these are common experiences that may indicate having a mental illness. If you suspect this, please reach out to a trained professional.
2: Some ways to help teenagers with mental health challenges include having a good sleep schedule, which is around 8 to 10 hours, or like just staying active, you know. You could be doing sports, go on daily walks, or just go to the gym.
1: Yes, and definitely like eating and drinking well, like having balanced meals and having like a good amount of water as well.
2: Yeah.
0: And what's really important is also socializing. Spending time with your friends and family can help lift your moods. Moving on to adult mental health concerns, mental health problems prevalent in adults rarely have a single cause.
2: These problems often stem from a mix of biological traits, life experiences, and family history.
1: And if you have a close family member with a mental health condition, it increases the inherited risk.
0: But like also childhood adversity or early trauma from a young age can impact mental well-being later as an adult. Common but not guaranteed symptoms are ongoing sadness and anxiety for more than 2 weeks.
2: Yeah, losing interest in your hobbies.
1: Oh, and definitely, you know, changes in sleep and eating habits.
2: Yeah.

0: And these symptoms, like, aren't only identifiable in adults, but also children and the elderly.
1: Yeah. In adults, chance of developing mental illness increases with experiences such as ongoing stress, abuse, neglect, and domestic violence.
0: And people are exposed to adverse circumstances such as poverty and inequality.
2: So to improve overall mental well-being, focusing on a range of biological, psychological, and social factors can promote mental health.
0: Like, you should regularly exercise and maintain physical health, and have regular sleep schedules.
2: And simple habits like mindfulness, writing in a journal, and meditating can extremely benefit mental health.
1: Yep. According to the Open Psychology Journal, mindfulness can actually reduce stress by around 29 to 33%.
0: Wow, I didn't know that.
1: Yeah.
0: Moving on to elderly people, did you guys actually know that 10 to 15% of Australians 65 and above actually face depression? Some main causes of depression in older people are
2: poor physical health, social isolation, loss or grief. And if you're feeling down for two or more weeks, or if you're concerned that you may be depressed, seek help and speak to your doctor.
1: Loneliness is one of the most huge causes of depression for elderly people. Plus, it's really important to always take the time and reach out, chat with older people.
0: Yeah, there's definitely a lot of things you can do to prevent depression as you grow older as well.
2: It's important to stay consistent and exercise.
1: Yeah, like also eating like a healthy diet is also really important. It's the key to staying fit.
0: I think maintaining a strong social circle is also crucial.
2: And also, like, participating in activities and hobbies. Finding something meaningful and enjoyable can help you a lot.
1: Yeah, like maybe also activity that's specifically improving, like, sharpening the brain.
0: Yes, like maybe Sudoku, for example.
1: Yeah, like even like playing an instrument, maybe.
2: Ooh, or maybe even learning a language as well.
1: These are all great ways to stop depression as you age.
2: I hope you guys learned the importance of mental health and how we can maintain it regardless of what age demographic we all belong to.
1: Mental health is just as crucial as physical health, so taking care of it makes our daily lives much better.
2: If you would like to know more about this topic, visit healthdirect.gov.au.
0: And if this discussion has raised issues with you or someone you know, you can contact one of the following services: Beyond Blue at 1300 22 4636, Kids Helpline at 1800 55 1800, or Lifeline at 131114. And that's all from us. 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

0: You just heard the classic Here Comes the Sun by the Beatles.
1: Oh my gosh, guys, that reminds me, my parents loved listening to the Beatles when they were our age.
2: Oh my gosh, yes, mine too.
0: Okay, I don't know why, but I feel like listening to that song for the first time was one of their best childhood memories.
1: Oh yes, for sure. And for me, I think my best childhood memory had to be like drawing on the concrete with chalk. And I always got so sad watching the rain wash it away.
0: Yeah, that's like so true. Like I always used to draw like flowers and like rainbows.
1: Aww.
2: I don't know if it was just me, but I hated chalk. It always left my hands with like powder on them.
1: Wait, really? I think I was like the complete opposite. For me, when I was younger, I honestly did not care about the mess. It was so much fun.
0: The same. Wait, Ruby, what was one of your favorite memories then when you were younger?
2: I know it's a bit basic, but it was like watching TV in the morning with my older brother. Even though he was older, I was only a year younger than him. I'm telling you, the shows back then were so good.
1: Oh my gosh, yes they were. I'm getting nostalgia just by thinking about them.
0: Same. Wait, what were your favorite TV shows to watch?
2: Mine had to be Bluey, Giggles and Hoot, and definitely Bananas in Pyjamas.
0: Yes.
1: Wait, aren't all of those Australian TV shows?
0: Oh wait, yeah they are. Oh my god, they are. Anyways, my favorite had to be Charlie and Lola and Teletubbies.
2: I'm sorry, but Teletubbies was so overrated. Like, the characters always scared me.
0: Okay, I get you, but it was still one of the best shows out there.
1: Oh, yeah, that's true. I really like Teletubbies, honestly. Mine probably had to be, like, Play School, oh my gosh, Octonauts, and Shaun the Sheep.
2: Oh, yes, I love those.
0: Okay, those are, like, so good. I feel like having sleepovers, guys, with your cousins was, like, the best thing ever.
2: Yes.
0: Like, I know, right? Like, my cousin and I would always beg our parents to let us have one.
2: Like, sometimes we'd have to perform a dance to persuade them.
1: That's so true. That had to honestly be, like, one of the best highlights of the actual sleepover.
0: Yeah, probably was. Wait, did anyone else always want to make slime?
2: I loved slime, but my mom hated it. She said it was sticky, gross, and just a waste of money.
1: Same. I thought it was only my parents who didn't like slime. I guess it's actually pretty common.
0: Yeah, wait, you know who was, like, so chill with everything, though? My grandparents. Like, I'm telling you, whenever I went over to visit, there would always be, like, you know, biscuits and lollies there waiting.
2: Oh my gosh, it was so much fun every time I visited mine. I don't know why, but their house was always so cozy.
0: Yes, it was.
1: I'm telling you guys, my grandma made, like, the most delicious cookies.
2: Really?
0: Okay, now I'm craving cookies.
2: Same.
0: That's all from us for our favorite childhood memories. Coming up next is Break My Heart by Dua Lipa.

0: break my heart.
1: You just heard Break My Heart by Dua Lipa, and right now you're listening to Schools on Air on Sin. And speaking of things that break my heart, for this last segment, we'll be discussing the prominent rise of AI. Its rapid growth really makes me nervous.
2: What? You really think so?
3: I'm actually not sure if AI is that harmful.
2: Really?
3: I don't know. I feel like it can be utilized to help people in a positive way.
2: Yeah, it can.
1: But don't you guys think that AI is taking away our careers and our futures? Like, that's why many people are losing their jobs and getting displaced.
2: I mean, I get it, that's bad, but like the rise of AIs is arguably not entirely negative. You know, like AI is good too, especially because it reduces human error and also boosts efficiency.
3: And not to forget how much it helps in healthcare.
2: Yeah, you know, like detecting illnesses or diseases early, or even helping doctors analyze scans much more quicker.
1: Yeah, sure. But what happens when those machines completely replace doctors or maybe even us?
3: I think maybe this is like the wrong perspective at it. It's not about like replacing us. It's more about like shifting what we can do. And it takes over like the boring, repetitive tasks so that we can focus on being like the creative and innovative ones.
2: Yes, exactly.
1: But don't you guys want actual human beings taking care of your body instead of robots? AI doesn't have the capacity for emotions.
2: Okay, I get what you mean. But like if you think about it, healthcare does not actually need like human feelings, you know? Like, they just want to care for your physical body. Plus, AI would be quicker and more precise.
1: What about students at school? Many students are failing their subjects because they just use AI to complete their work. It's all copy and paste.
2: Okay, but there are, like, positives to AI at school, you know?
3: Yeah, like, for example, like, it gives you, like, immediate instant feedback. And plus, not all students actually plagiarize their work. Most of them just use it for, like, research or to, like, say, generate practice questions for their exams.
2: Yeah.
1: Okay, yes. But why can't they just use reliable websites that don't spread misinformation? Like, and they're written by humans for research.
2: Okay, you know, the thing is, like, websites can't actually talk back to you, you know? Like, AI is, like, an online available tutor that helps you learn.
3: Exactly. Like, honestly, if I don't understand a maths problem and I don't really have anyone to ask, I will probably ask AI to explain it to me step by step until I understand it.
2: Yeah, that's, like, what I do, like, most of the time.
1: Yeah, that's true. It can be helpful in that way. It might help with studying, but many students may grow prone to using it for all their tasks because of its convenience and accessibility.
2: I mean, it's just a tool and it's not going away. We just have to learn to make the most of it.
3: I guess we'll have to wait and see if it saves us or replaces us.
1: Well, next up is a song that is 100% real and has so much feeling. Here is Sunflower by Post Malone and Swae Lee.

You just heard Sunflower by Post Malone and Swae Lee. You're listening to Schools on Air with Kayla, Ruby and Srishti from Mount Waverley Secondary College. 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
4: SIN Media acknowledges and pays respect to the people of Woiwurrung and Boonwurrung language groups of the Eastern Kulin Nations, on whose exceeded lands the SIN studio stands. SIN extends its respect to the traditional custodians and people of the lands and waters our content reaches. It always was and always will be Aboriginal land. You're listening to School On Air on SIN with Mia, Millie, Bella, Jan J, Sienna and Michaela from Keilor Downs College. Our first segment coming up is The Cost of Living. Coming up next is Like a Prayer by Madonna.
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0: You just heard Like a Prayer by Madonna. You're listening to Schools on Air on Sin with Mia, Millie, Bella, Jenjay, Sienna and Michaela from Killer Downs College. Today, our first segment will be about the cost of living.
1: So Sienna, what does cost of living mean to you?
2: I would say a lot of inflation in buying clothes, getting fast food has gone up.
0: Definitely.
2: And just in general, I feel like to just go out to the city, the cost is just a little bit too much for like natural teenagers. Because not a lot of them are, you know, able to work due to school. It's just messy. What's your opinions, Michaela?
3: I agree with that.
1: Yeah, that is very true.
4: Yeah, me too. When did you first start noticing things were getting more expensive, Jenjay?
1: Like inflation, like getting food from the grocery store.
3: Mm-hmm.
4: I feel like it was like when I had to start paying for myself.
1: Oh yeah, that's
0: definitely.
1: True.
0: Definitely. When we started all, you know, working.
4: And having to pay for myself.
0: Yeah,
4: I'm
0: our parents
4: wouldn't
0: pay for them. And then you realise, oh, wow, that's like really expensive.
4: Exactly. Do you think the cost of living is a bigger problem now than it was a few years ago?
0: 100%. Like, if you've seen, like, prices, like, back in like say 2010 to compared to now, it's gone up quite a bit only in like 20 years.
4: It shows like on the news as well that it is rising.
1: Quite frequently, actually.
4: Even for houses it is.
0: Definitely.
4: Yeah. Have you like started buying cheaper brands and like
1: Food?
4: I'd say makeup.
1: Makeup definitely.
4: Makeup, like more expensive.
2: Cooking
4: for sure.
2: Homes becoming more common now.
4: Yeah.
2: A lot of it.
4: Definitely. I think that's all. It's healthier anyways at home. But
1: yeah, true.
0: Very true.
4: Yeah. But do you think, like, wages are keeping up with the prices, like, at work? Do you think we're getting paid enough to keep up?
2: I would say not. Yeah, no.
1: I feel like it depends on where you work, to be honest.
0: It depends on what job you have.
1: Yeah.
0: And how, like, what are the work conditions and everything.
4: Obviously, like, us being teenagers, it's a bit harder to work that out.
0: Yeah.
1: Yeah.
0: Because really, some of us only have part-time jobs, so we're not exactly earning a lot.
1: Yeah.
4: Do you reckon, like, schools should teach more about money and budgeting?
0: 100%.
1: Definitely.
0: Like, it's, you know, a real-world skill. Like, people need to learn about stuff.
1: Yeah.
0: Because when they go out into, you know, the real world after graduating, like...
1: You're kind of thrown out there for...
0: If you don't know, like, you don't... Like, if you don't learn that stuff, you don't know what you're doing.
1: Yeah.
4: I feel like us being in, like, VM, though, we learnt a bit more than VCE does.
1: Definitely.
0: 100%.
4: From what, like, I've heard from friends and whatever.
2: Yeah, like, personal development skills and work-related skills helps a lot.
4: We get taught, like, out of school, like, all that sort of stuff. Do you reckon restaurants are coming too expensive too?
0: 100%.
1: Yeah.
2: Like, I could totally
0: it's
2: agree.
0: A little insane.
4: Restaurants, I reckon, like, for one meal, like, it's pretty expensive.
2: It's like a whole paycheck.
4: Yeah.
1: And the food proportions are, like, very small.
0: Mm.
1: Like, it's not worth it sometimes.
4: Yeah. Do you, like, have any subscriptions you cancelled money for? Mia, you've got a fair few.
0: I've got a fair few subscriptions. I think a couple I have for, because it just started getting, like, way too expensive. Like, there's no need. And it's mostly stuff I barely used.
1: Yeah.
0: So I'm like, why am I even paying? Like, why am I losing money for stuff I don't even use?
1: Yeah.
4: That makes sense.
0: We'll be back. Coming up next is Dancing Queen by ABBA. You're listening to Schools on Air on Sin.

0: You just heard Dancing Queen by ABBA. You're listening to Schools on Air on Sin with Mia, Millie, Bella, Janje, Sienna and Michaela from Killer Dance College. We'll be continuing on about the cost of living.
1: Okay, I'll ask someone. So, Isabella, what's the biggest purchase you've had to think twice about? It could be like clothing or going out to buy stuff with like families.
2: I would say mine's electronics.
0: Oh,
3: electronics.
0: Like clothes, 100%.
2: Yeah. Clothes. Yeah. I didn't buy clothes anymore. Like, I can't. It's too much now.
0: Yeah. Are you guys more of a saver or a spender, you reckon?
3: Spender.
0: Yeah. I think I'm a bit of both. I used to be so much of a spender, but now I'm definitely, like, thinking about, okay, like, I want to be buying a car, I want to travel, so I'm definitely saving up more.
2: I agree. Because, like, when I first started working, my money was gone in 2 days. But now, like, I've saved a fair bit.
0: Yeah.
2: Plus, I still spend a lot, but that's okay. So I would say I'm, like, in between.
1: Mm. I'm always trying to, like, save as much as I can. If I know that I'm going to go out, I normally like to get stuff for everyone around the family. Because it's just something I like to do when I go home. I have a sweet treat for them or some candy and stuff like that. So as much as I can save, I definitely try to, because it can get very pricey because everything adds up.
2: Yeah.
1: I'd say quite expensive, yeah.
2: Yeah, definitely. What's something you waste your money on?
0: Football jerseys.
1: Football jerseys.
0: It's bad. I have too many.
2: I don't want to know how many you have.
0: Too many.
2: Because you've showed me.
0: And I'm getting more, but...
2: Isabella, what about you? Do you buy, like, a lot of clothes, makeup?
4: Yeah, a lot of clothes.
2: Clothes, yeah. I also think, like, even bags.
1: Oh, God.
2: Nowadays.
0: Oh, yeah.
2: Yep. Because, like, the nicer brands look good, but
1: they do.
2: They're very expensive as well.
1: Mm.
2: Michaela, what's like the best money decision, like saving decision you've ever made?
3: I feel like for me, it would be probably saving up for, I honestly don't know. I feel like just for my future in general.
2: Yeah.
3: Saving up for a car as well, knowing damn well, I'm going to get my P's soon, which will be good.
2: Yeah, I would say, like, holidays.
0: Yeah.
2: I have saved a good amount for holidays. Yeah. Like, I've already paid for tickets and all that sort of stuff, but
1: definitely
2: I want some more
0: holidays
2: for next year, so you've got to keep saving. But, you know, that's my thing. What about you, Mia?
0: Like I said, football jerseys, I really need to stop buying stuff. Like, it's getting to a point where I need to stop.
1: But they just look too good.
0: But
2: are you saving for anything?
0: Car. Definitely, at the moment.
2: I think that's
0: yeah.
2: Big thing
0: and
2: for
0: also
2: our age group.
0: For travelling, because obviously I want to travel all around the world. So they're probably the two most I've ever, like, needed to save up on.
1: So,
2: yeah.
1: What's something you'd happily spend extra money on, Michaela?
3: Something I'd happily spend extra money on. Probably food.
0: That's so
3: probably
0: that's
3: like,
0: definitely
3: if I were to spend money for my siblings or family, I'd probably just, spend extra money for that.
1: It always comes down to family.
0: We'll be back. Coming up next is No Scrubs by TLC. You're listening to Schools on Air on Sin.

0: You just heard No Scrubs by TLC. You're listening to Schools on Air on Sin with Mia, Millie, Bella, Janjay, Sienna and Michaela from Killer Dance College. Now we are going to talk about school uniforms.
1: So do you guys think we should wear a school uniform?
2: Yes.
0: Honestly, I don't mind it a lot because at least, like, if we have to wear casual clothes, it's so hard to, like, pick out an outfit.
2: Yeah, definitely.
0: So at least you know, like, what you're going to wear.
3: Yeah. I feel like wearing a uniform is easy. Without uniform, I feel like it'll be hard to find an outfit every single day throughout
2: exactly
3: the week.
2: Like,
0: yeah.
3: But, yeah.
0: 100%. Do you guys think, like, school uniforms are too expensive?
4: I'd say, for a lot of the cases, it does.
3: Yeah, it depends as well. Like, what school as well.
5: Yeah, what school you go to, because some schools do give out free uniform.
3: Yeah.
4: Sometimes private schools can be a bit tricky too, I've heard, with the pricing ranges of school uniform.
0: Yeah, private schools are quite expensive.
5: Yeah.
4: But for me, I feel like sometimes school uniform can be a bit extra. I feel like certain things like shoes shouldn't matter.
5: Yeah, scarves.
0: Yeah.
4: Scarves too.
5: Socks. Some schools.
0: 100%.
5: Socks, definitely.
0: 100%.
4: And, like, when people complain or the teachers complain about, you know, wearing hoodies underneath uniform, I'm not really understanding why it's an issue, especially in winter, because it gets really cold.
3: Yeah, it really does.
4: I don't understand the main problem with it.
0: I think if students, because a lot of students do complain about, like, not being able to wear hoodies, they should at least, like, say, make a uniform that, say, has a hoodie.
5: Yeah,
0: so you're still,
5: definitely,
0: obviously, like,
4: options for,
0: you know,
4: students.
0: And to actually make it warm, because a lot of the times school uniforms
4: are
0: quite thin.
5: Yeah, like the school pants is like pretty thin. Mm. Like that's why a lot of people do wear like black
0: pants
5: to be honest. Like,
0: you know. Or just like, even just like wearing like navy blue pants.
5: Yeah,
0: like,
5: sometimes they have a problem
0: easy
5: with the navy blue pants.
0: Yeah, it's like, just easier.
5: Yeah.
0: How much do families have to spend on school uniforms, do you think? Like, especially for, like, new kids, you know, say year sevens coming into a new school and everything.
4: Talking on a personal note, we spent around expensive.
0: Yeah, school for uniforms, they can be quite expensive, especially for families
5: who
0: are, like
5: a big family.
0: Yeah, especially for families who are, like, struggling. It's, there always should be an option. Like, every school should have an option to, like, be like, okay, you know, we have, like, safe school, like, free school uniforms. Like, if you're struggling, just come, like, to the office or something and, you know, pick it up.
3: Yeah. Do you guys think uniforms make school more organized?
5: Yeah, like,
0: yeah, 100%.
5: That's why, like, a lot of teachers do be, like, on people's backs about, like, school uniform because they want their school to look nice
0: and professional.
5: Yeah.
0: Like, especially when you go out, like, say we go out on excursions, a lot of people don't wear school uniform.
5: Yeah.
0: But, like, when we go out, we're representing the school, we're representing ourselves, like, we should, you know what I mean?
3: Make a good impression as well when we're
0: out. Because you see other schools, they could be wearing full school uniform, and then you see us or other schools, and we're just wearing whatever.
5: Definitely.
3: Would you prefer to wear your own clothes to school, though?
5: Sometimes.
0: You know what? Yeah, I wouldn't mind it, but it's still, you know, quite hard to pick an outfit every day.
3: Yeah.
5: Yeah, because you run out of fits quite quickly.
3: Mm.
0: We'll be back. Coming up next is Take On Me by A-ha.

0: You just heard Take On Me by A-ha. You're listening to Schools On Air on Sin with Mia, Millie, Bella, JJ, Sienna and Michaela from Killer Dance College. We are now going to talk about icks.
1: So an ick to me is like the disgust in another person's actions that they do.
2: Yeah, I would say that's what it is. Mia, what's like your biggest ick?
0: My biggest ick, I absolutely hate when people do this because I think it's just really rude. When people talk over you while you're talking, it's just it's just really rude because, like, I'm trying to talk and then you're just talking over me. I do not like when people do that at all.
2: Yeah. Mine's no hygiene.
3: Bad hygiene.
2: Like, it's an obvious one, but you'd be surprised.
0: It's not hard to be hygienic.
2: Yeah. Jen J, do you think, like, being too obsessed with someone, like, your appearance is an ick?
4: Yeah, it depends on, like, the person, for instance. Like, obviously, when it's, like, yourself, it's, like, you don't really care because self-love. But, like, say, for instance, like, you're talking to someone and they only care about the self, it seems, like, a bit, like, narcissistic or, like, too much.
2: I do agree with that. Mm. Is being too quiet an ick?
0: No, I don't think so, because everyone's, like, it depends, like, you know what I mean? Yeah.
2: Everyone's very different, but we're looking at, like, a partner, what you want is very different as well. Yeah. Like, me personally, having someone quiet is not going to work.
0: Yeah, me neither, don't worry.
2: Like, it will not work for me.
0: Yeah.
2: But someone that is quiet and, like, an introvert, 100%, it would probably work for you.
0: Is being rude to waiters or staff an ick?
2: Yeah.
4: Yeah,
0: 100%. Because,
4: like, passive.
0: Like, they're just trying to do their job, and you're just, like, being extremely rude to them. Like,
2: because
0: they don't need to deal with your stuff.
2: Yeah, because I know people that are on the other side of it and are the waiters.
0: Yeah.
2: And, like, it's quite, it's hard. It's for sure. It's your job. You're
0: and
2: coming to
0: work. And obviously, like, a lot of us have part-time jobs, and we've obviously, you know, dealt with, like, rude customers before. I know I have. You know, it's just not a good thing.
2: Yeah, I actually agree with you because I reckon a few of us have had it.
0: Oh, yeah, 100%.
2: Yeah.
3: Do you guys think using a baby voice is an ick?
4: Definitely. That is just disgusting.
0: If it's to, like, your dog, though, like, if it's, like, a puppy. Like, to a person, yes. But, like, if it was, like, to an animal, like a cute dog or something you saw on the street or something.
3: Yeah.
2: You'll not, like,
3: I feel like a person to person, talking in a baby voice, I don't know, it just gives me the
4: it's a bit creepy.
0: You're not wrong.
2: Yeah, but to an animal, I would do it, so.
1: Got in a question for Millie. What is an instant red flag for you?
2: Oh, you know what? That's actually a hard question. I can't lie to you. Instant red flag. When they're, like, very up themselves, like, or if you're rude to someone else, like,
0: very big ego.
2: Yeah, the big ego, like, it's very obvious. Just be humble, be nice. It's all good.
0: 100%.
2: Good to go. Okay, I've got one. What has more icks between, like, who's got more icks between Janjay and Mia? Who's got more ick?
0: That's tough.
4: I feel like probably me.
0: Yeah.
4: Definitely. I'm very picky. Like, very picky.
0: 100%.
2: Yeah. Like, for a guy who would have...
0: I reckon JJ.
4: Definitely.
0: 100%.
2: Like, it'd be harder for you to find someone.
0: We'll be back. Coming up next... Coming up next is Stop by the Spice Girls. You're listening to Schools on Air on Sin.

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You're listening to Schools on Air with Mia, Millie, Bella, JJ, Sienna and Michaela from Kilo Downs College. That's it from us. Thanks for listening. Upcoming next, Mr. Brightside by The Killers. 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
4: SIN Media Acknowledging. SIN Media acknowledges and pays respect to the people of the Woi Wurrung and Boon Wurrung language groups of the Eastern Kulin Nations, on whose unceded lands the SIN studio stands. SIN extends that respect to the traditional custodians and peoples of the land and waters our content reaches. It always was and always will be Aboriginal land.
5: 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Coming up next is No Scrub by TLC. 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

0: You just heard No Scrub by TLC. You're listening to Schools On Air with Luke from Keilor Downs College. To start off with, we'll be talking about the cost of living crisis. Jam, I heard you had some questions for the audience to think about.
1: Yeah, have small quid to think about it. Why this cost of living is important for young people? How far have changed over time?
2: My parents always said the cost of living in their generation was harder compared to our generation. But let's actually look at the facts and compare the two. 2000 to 2026. Average income from 2000 was 34,000. 2026, it's 80,000. But you look at the average cost of a house now, you're paying 300,000 in 2000 compared to 1.65 million in 2026.
3: The rise is just honestly insane.
2: It gets crazy. That's more than 10 times the amount in 26 years. You look at the cost of petrol. Petrol's gone from 89 cents a litre to $2.15 a litre. It's more than double, nearly triple.
3: Wow. Yeah. Especially with how we had that problem at the start of the year, how no one could get petrol, all the tanks were already taken up.
2: And the cost of petrol just went crazy.
0: Yeah, war did bring up petrol prices a lot. Like, from memory, I remember that the petrol prices were about $1.90 before the war, and now seeing how they've risen to about $2.15, I was looking, I still don't have a car. I have a car myself, but I can't drive. And I just look, just for a little look and have some fun. The highest I've seen petrol at is like $2.50. I'm like, how can people afford that? On going on trying to buy a house at $1.5 million sometimes. And sometimes the car itself can cost a lot. Like in 2000 to buy a base model Corolla, it would have been $12,500. Now to buy a base model Corolla, just to get around, $32,000.
2: It's more than double.
0: More than double. I don't know how people could afford that.
2: Well, if you look at the base cost of a RAV4 in 2000, it was $40,000. Now it's $56,000. But if you look at the average cost for, you know, our pay per month versus mortgage costs back then as well. You know, in 2000, average Australian pay per month was $3,630.
0: Yeah, Corey, what's the growth on that one?
2: Well, compared to 2026, we're making $9,360, which might seem like a lot. It's 157%. But if you look at mortgage was $998 compared to what it is now at $4,000 a month. It's 304%. It is double.
0: Increase,
2: it's double our income. It's double what the income went to.
0: Yeah. Looking at that, to be able to afford housing with a double increase on your pay, so for you to be affording a house on a mortgage at $1,000 when you're making $3,600, you've got more money to spend. And now with everything rising, food, content, petrol, as other necessities that you need, probably not going to end out well. Did anyone have anything else to say about this topic?
4: No.
0: Well, then let's wrap it up. Coming up next is Cupid by 50/50. 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

0: You just heard Cupid by 5050. You're listening to Schools on Air on Sin with Caden from Keilor Downs College. We'll be continuing our discussions on the cost of living crisis with the topic of subscriptions.
1: Yeah, so the topic of subscriptions, the market, our current living situation is moving away from single platform options like single streaming services that we use. Now, some houses, I know for my instance, I have about 5 streaming services going at once between all the different sort of areas you use, and how prices are really high for that. Like, each streaming service can be up to $30-something every month. That really would affect your current life, as in...
0: Yeah, I get what you mean. I know my household has 3, whether it's for watching a show, movie, to even just a game. How they have subscription purchases for gamings now, for even just for monthly buys, weekly. It's getting outrageous, especially with how the prices are steadily increasing while lowering their supports, such as having tiers to it now. How if you pay for higher tiers for a higher cost, you don't get ads anymore compared to the basic tiers, which still provide ads. Just like how TV used to be when we were growing up.
1: Yeah, I remember we used to have a plan on one of these streaming services that you never used to have ads, and then one day it magically had ads, and I'm like, what's happened? It's ads now. And some of these services are like traps. They cheat you into, say, like, well, it's for $1, so it's almost nothing, $1 for a month, and then you forget about it for a month, or when you do try to cancel it. For myself, I started a sports streaming service and it was $1 for the first month. And when I went to cancel it, I cancelled one service, but it had signed me up for 2 of them. Didn't cancel both, still got charged for 1 of them. And we move on. And as we move, we see all these different companies and different areas trying to get a service, so a monthly payment to them. Does anyone have any examples for that? Yeah, so some examples would be the delivery tiers, some costing between $10 to $15, which I think is outrageous. Since you're already paying for the food, you also get to pay for them to have a service that you have a monthly cost that you're going to pay, and then you're going to get food cheaper, but you're still going to pay for the food.
2: Yeah, I can see that. But did you know most of us are spending way more on subscription than we actually think? It's called subscription creep.
0: I've definitely heard of that as well. That's whenever you pay like a monthly charge and order renews, like when you don't know it. Is that correct?
2: Yeah, that is correct. They tend to spend around $10 and $15 monthly charges that auto-renew under the radar until suddenly you add a couple $100 a month.
3: Between suddenly 4 different video and music apps, parcel delivery passing, then time up to order out more order is up fast. Yeah.
1: Coming up next is Standing Next to You by Jung Kung. 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

0: You've just heard Standing Next to You by John Cook. You're listening to Schools On Air on Sin with Corey from Killer Dance College. We have some brain teasers that one of my co-workers would like to tell you.
1: Yeah, to start off with the brain teasers, I've come up with a couple. What came first, the chicken or the egg?
2: Oh, the old and classic one.
0: The old classic,
1: The egg. But how'd the egg get there? You need to wait for the egg to get there. I think it would have started as an evolution kind of thing. So how we had the dinosaurs, the bacteria evolved, and then it just slowly, and one day, the evolutionary something decided to make an egg. And as it was birthed, maybe it just formed an egg slowly as of evolution.
0: As a shell or something.
1: As a shell to protect it.
0: It could be, I don't know.
1: So I'm going to say the chicken came first.
2: Well, whatever no one did come first, I'll say the chicken definitely tastes better.
1: I have to argue that. Egg on toast or like, just makes it so good. Egg, bacon, muffin, perfect combo. Next brain teaser I got, what goes first, the milk or the cereal?
0: I put the bowl.
1: You put the bowl first?
3: The bowl first.
1: I tend to put the bowl last. It makes it better. You've got more surface room. It's better oxygenated.
0: You know, do you put it facing up or do you put it facing down?
1: I put the bowl last so that the milk and the cereal can get more oxygen in it, you know?
0: Yeah, oxygen. How's that work? It makes it taste so much better, you know.
1: Good
0: old O2.
1: I got another one. When you got a sausage, do you put your onion on the top of the sausage or below the sausage?
2: I prefer not to put it on it, but if I did, I'd probably put it on top, just like any other condiment.
1: Yeah, but see, the onion is like an aero layer, so that the moisture of the sausage.
0: But you want the flavour of the onion to drip down into the sausage?
1: Yeah, but you've still got the onion. The onion's deep flavour, and it's got a lot of... It's a very strong flavour. So if you have it at the bottom, it's sort of overthrown by the ketchup, mustard, tomato sauce. It's a hierarchy. You got the bread, which is like the airy layer. Then you got your dense onion, which has lots of flavour. Mm-hmm. Then you got your sausage, which is a good source of protein. Then you got your overpowering mustard and tomato sauce.
0: I never thought I'd be on the day on air with you arguing about where onion goes on sausage. I never put onion on sausage.
1: I've put that
0: on my
1: bucket list since before I was born.
0: Of course you have.
2: Now, I have one as well. More of a question first to figure out the answer. A riddle, my bad. I speak without a mouth and hear without ears. I have no body, but I come alive with a wind. What am I?
0: What's it called?
4: Think about a dolphin.
0: It's something
4: there's a way I think about
1: a
4: dolphin.
1: I need a response to that one. Where did you get dolphin from?
4: Because they don't have ears, right? And then.
0: But they have a mouth. I can't do the impression of a dolphin, but.
4: Well, they may have a mouth, but how they speak right away in it.
0: Let's just go on to another brain teaser.
2: The answer was echo, though.
0: Oh, that's what I was... I said tunnelling effect.
2: Oh, is that what they mean about echo?
1: Okay.
0: Yeah, that one.
1: Another brain teaser, which it's more of a riddle. A doctor and a bus driver both are in love with the same woman, an attractive girl named Sarah. The bus driver had to go on a long trip that would last a week. Before he left, he gave Sarah 7 apples. Why do we think he gave Sarah 7 apples?
2: Oh,
0: she might just like apples, I don't know.
2: I think I heard this one... a few years ago, I reckon.
0: Wait, red apples or green apples? Which ones do you guys
1: have? That is an important...
0: That's an important
1: It had to
0: question.
1: Be red, because if he gave her green apples, I'm sure the doctor would be in the scenario then.
0: Mm-hmm. But I prefer green apples, though.
2: Oh.
1: Nah, red apples all the way.
2: Well, if he isn't a doctor, would it be because a doctor keeps... an apple keeps a doctor away?
1: An apple a day keeps the doctor away.
0: That might be it, actually. Seven days, seven apples.
1: Is that what you're
2: trying
1: to say?
2: Yeah, that's what I was trying to emphasise.
1: Yeah, that was the answer to the quiz. Right. Time to wrap it up.
0: Yep, coming up next is Sunflower by Post Malone. 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

0: You just heard Sunflower by Post Malone. You're listening to Schools on Air Sin with Jacob from Killer Dance College. Time for our 5 seconds quiz. Shout your answers at home or in class. Reveal each answer after a few seconds. So now, the first question is, what is the capital city of Australia? I'll give you 5 seconds. You got that?
1: Canberra.
0: Nice, you got it right. Ding, ding, ding, ding, ding.
1: I'm just paying the answer for the people at home.
2: Time for the next question. How many days are in a leap year? And if you guessed 366, you'd be correct.
3: Now, what is the largest ocean on Earth? 5 seconds. If you guessed the Indian Ocean, you got it wrong. It is the Pacific.
1: Going on, who painted the Mona Lisa?
2: If you guessed Leonardo da Vinci, you would be right. What do honeys collect from flowers to make honey? If you guessed nectar, you would be right.
4: Which Australian animal apple on the $1 coin? If you answer Korea, you get wrong.
2: Kangaroo.
4: It's kangaroo.
0: Kangaroo. Nice. So, next question. How many sides does a hexagon have? If you guess 5, that's a pentagon. You're wrong. It's actually 6.
1: What is the fastest land animal?

0: You just hope they were gonna give you up by late. I see. You are listening to School on Air on Scene with Jem from Kiroda Korea. Thank you all for tuning in. That's all for today. We hope you have enjoyed the show.
1: A big thank you to Sin for having us.
2: Big thank you for RMIT.
3: And thank you for inviting us.
4: And thank you for our school for setting all this up. We all really appreciate it. And best of luck to everyone listening.
0: Thanks for listening and have a great day. Coming up next is Bohemian Rhapsody by Queen. 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

somebody-ness. 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

death. 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
1: Do you guys take tomato off your burgers?
2: Or? No, yes. We can remain friends. Oh no,
3: yes, Mackenzie. I don't like tomatoes at
2: more
3: all.
2: More beef in the studio.
1: Okay. So mine is more of just a classic blunder, where you just said something to the wrong person, and then I just couldn't take it back.
4: I mean, that's most embarrassing, like, out of everyone.
3: What it was
4: lie.
3: Is the most.
1: It was like a resume. It was.
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0: Yeah, right there. I'ma be right back.
1: If you like hearing new music before anyone else, you're listening to the right station, Sin.

0: Weird Represent National would like to acknowledge and pay our respects to the people of the Woiwurrung and Boomerang language groups of the Eastern Kulin Nations on whose unceded lands the Sin office and studios stand, as well as the traditional custodians of the lands and the water that Sin's content reaches. First Nations people have shared stories across this continent and surrounding islands for tens of thousands of years and continue to do so. Sovereignty was never ceded, always was, always will be Aboriginal land.
1: Kids should go to school. That's what we're committed to.
2: What do we want? What do we want it now?
3: I haven't flip-flopped. I said no originally, then I said yes, then I have said no and I've stuck to it.
4: I didn't need to do this. I've already done a lot of wall for the election.
5: The English fought a civil war over this matter.
6: Don't deal with the nuance of the Canberra bubble.
4: I don't know what to do with it. We have so

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5: Oh, hello, Kylie.
6: Oops. Kylie came in a little early there. Apologies for that. But you are listening to Represent National on Sin 90.7 FM. My name is Zoe. I'm here with Ashley, who's back, thankfully.
5: I've made my triumphant return.
6: Wonderful. Benita and Nyan for Represent's National Hour every Wednesday from 4 to 5 p.m. Welcome to the show, everybody.
7: Hello.
3: Hey.
5: Hello. Been a very cold and windy day today in Melbourne. Yeah. Glad we're inside. Windy.
3: So different to yesterday and the day before.
5: Last 2 days felt like it was summer.
3: Oh my god, yeah. It was so good.
5: I got back onto listening to 1989 by Taylor Swift. I was like, it's summer again. I've never felt more happier. And I was walking to the train station. My goodness gracious me, that wind. Wow.
7: Yeah.
5: My hair was
7: very strong today.
5: Yeah. But yeah.
6: I feel like that was one of those moments where Melbourne really pranks you a little bit, teases you, like, look at this warm weather, things could be so good, life could be so happy, and then the next day rips it away from you violently. What else is there to say? If you have missed our past shows, which have been wonderful, last week was a wonderful show, despite the fact that we really missed Ashley's presence, you can listen back to them on the Represent podcast, wherever you get your podcasts. But in national politics this week, Ashley has some news for us.
5: Got some news. After months of negotiation, Victorian teachers and education staff have voted yes to a revised pay deal from the state government following two statewide strikes in March and July earlier this year. The revised government offer promises pay rises between 28.3% and 32.4% over 4 years and a lump sum payment of $2,000 at the start of the agreement. The deal includes improvements to working conditions and a reduction of number of meetings teachers must attend. Labor's long-awaited gambling reforms to establish a single register for Australians to opt out of wagering ads across online platforms have passed their first major hurdle after securing majority support from the coalition. The amendments will restrict inducements targeting vulnerable gamblers and will crack down on spending-based commissions for managers and VIP accounts. The reforms will go to the Senate, where the coalition will pass the measures despite divisions on whether the laws go far enough. Despite warnings and widespread protests from the disability community, the federal government has passed NDIS reforms to crack down on fraud within the system and to make the scheme more sustainable. The coalition voted with Labor in the Senate on Tuesday evening to pass the sweeping changes, which the government says are intended to curb the scheme's costs, which are currently more than $50 billion annually. The government claims the legislation will strengthen anti-fraud measures, introducing new criminal and civil penalties for providers who offer or provide kickbacks. The changes to the scheme will see at least 240,000 people kicked off the NDIS by 2031, with thousands of Senate inquiry submissions opposing these reforms, warnings of threats to the safety, well-being and livelihood of Australians living with disabilities, their families and carers. And thousands of students around Australia walked out of school to protest against One Nation and its leader Pauline Hanson in various capital cities and regions last Thursday. The protest, Students Say No to Hanson, was organised by the National Union of Students, as rallies around the nation saw speeches from high school students and political leaders, including former Victorian Greens leader Samantha Ratnam, who said that she was impressed by the turnout. And last Friday morning, the former Victorian Premier Jacinta Allan announced her retirement from politics in a press conference just 2 weeks after resigning as Premier of Victoria. The outgoing Labor MP said to the media that she is thankful for the public support and is now ready to close out on her 27-year career in politics, choosing not to contest in the 2026 state election. Jacinta Allan had been the Labor member for Bendigo East for 27 years. And fun fact about Jacinta Allan, she can now access an old benefits scheme, which will earn her at least $250,000 per year for life, and it could be even upwards of $300,000. How insane is that? And she was paid quite a lot of money whilst Premier too. $250,000 a year.
6: I would like to point out for the listeners of our show who are not here in the studio with us that Nyan just gave this gesture of like, ah. So what are you thinking?
7: Fine. I mean, I don't know. It's 27 years as like a public servant, and then she did spend quite a lot of time as Premier, or a decent amount of time as Premier. I think that's all right. I don't know.
3: Yeah, okay, same. I have to agree with
6: I think if the government says things like, oh, people with disabilities are costing us too much and we need to cut their supports, then I think politicians just being given $250K a year for life is a bit rich.
5: It's a bit too much. I think maybe $150,000 would be all right. I mean, this scheme is only, I think it was, they got rid of it, I think, in 2004, so it wouldn't apply to any politicians who were elected into Parliament after that. But I think this also, because Daniel Andrews was a politician before 2004, he's also part of this, I think, pension, that's what they call. So it's really intriguing.
7: So I guess it helps both, I mean, the two kinds of thoughts on that.
6: I mean, I don't think that most politicians have any issue with finding secure, high-paying work after politics. A lot of them go on to become consult with these huge consulting firms, and they're getting paid probably a lot more than that per year in their jobs after politics. So I don't really see why they should be... I don't really think they should continue to be paid when they're no longer serving the public personally, but that's my radical lefty opinion.
7: I guess that's the reward for public service. But then again,
1: I mean, it also stops corruption, maybe. I don't know.
6: I don't know. I think there's a lot of corruption going on.
5: There's been a lot of corruption going on for the Labor government. I'm not sure if you heard of the CFMEU.
6: Never heard of that.
5: No. $15 billion? What?
6: I think the Labor Party wishes they had never heard of the CFMEU. But on today's show, we'll be looking at whether Australia should become a republic or not. One Nation coming out as the quote... gayest, end quote, party in Australia, and delivery drivers now receiving a mandatory minimum hourly wage. So it'll be a really interesting show, and we want to hear from you during it. If you want to share your thoughts with us at any point throughout, you can text us at 0468 155 796. Grab a pen, write it down. It's 0468 155 796. Now Ashley has this first story, this first conversation leading us into this republic monarchy debate.
5: I feel like I've been yapping a lot to kick off this show.
6: Because we missed you last week. We need to make up for it.
5: And I'm very excited for this segment because it's a bit different to what I usually do. And yes, as we said before, the question that I'm giving to you guys is, and also the listeners at home, should Australia become a republic? In case you're unaware what a republic is, it is a country that grants power to the people, where there is no king or queen as the head boss. And although Australia doesn't have a king or a queen anymore, we are still a part of the of a constitutional monarchy with the United Kingdom, with King Charles being the head of our state. Which, I can't lie, feels a little bit strange, considering that, you know, all the way over in Britain and the United Kingdom, where they're in their... in Buckingham Palace and all that, and they're still on the back of our coin, so I don't know. And although, I guess we're having a discussion right here, over a quarter of a century ago, in 1999, Australia was asked this very question in a referendum vote, and when Australia voted, it was close, but the results showed that Australia didn't want to become a republic. It was a 45% to 55% vote, and the noes won. So where do I sit on this agenda? Well, I actually am on the fence. I find it strange to this day that there is a monarch on the back of our coins, if you still do use physical currency, because I think we should be having more Australian legends on there instead. Kathy Freeman, Steve Irwin, Kylie Minogue, which we heard at the start of the show.
6: A little sneak preview. Just
5: a bit of a preview. But the reason I'm also on the fence involves sport and money. I do understand how important the Commonwealth Games are for our nation, which was recently held in Glasgow, Scotland, and Australia absolutely dominating the 2026 Games, claiming 170 medals, 70 of them being gold, pure dominance, and what was a smaller competition this year as well. I think it was only 10 days of play instead of, I think it was 14. And to be part of the Commonwealth Games, you must be a competing nation, your head of state, pardon me, what are you saying? No.
7: So in the Commonwealth Games, only the Commonwealth realm countries have their head of state as the king.
5: There you go. Yeah. Alrighty.
6: But you need to be in the Commonwealth to be in the
5: exactly.
6: Commonwealth
5: Exactly.
6: Yeah,
5: so you've got to, like, Canada and India, England.
6: You need to be like, hey guys, remember when England colonised us? Yeah.
5: But then I also think financially, can we be bothered to waste taxpayer money on another referendum and waste valuable time and resources when we could be worrying about other issues as well? And Australia leaving the Commonwealth could also impact our political relationship with the United Kingdom. And I don't know if you've been hearing about it, but the world's not in a great place right now.
6: What?
5: I know, it's crazy news. But again, as we said earlier, I'd love our listeners' thoughts too. Please text her on the Syntex line on 0468 155 796. 0468 155 796. I would love to read some of your responses live on air, or Zori as well, to read them on air at the end of the segment. But now I come to my fellow Represent National co-host, Zoe Benita Nyan. Should Australia become a republic? What are your thoughts? Who wants to kick us off?
7: So while the de jure head of state is King Charles, the de facto is the Governor General. Now, do you think by making Australia a republic, do you want to politicize that post as well and make it a partisan post? Because let's think of two.
6: What do you mean by that?
7: So let's say the two options. One is either the people elect the head of state or the parliament elects the head of state. Either way, they'll usually be associated to a political party, while now they're not. They are one for all, or that's the idea. Mm. Do you think that they should be elected by either, let's say, a Labour president or a Liberal president, or maybe even a One Nation president? Do you think that would be good for the nation?
6: I don't want to think about that.
5: Oh, jeez, you've put up a very good point there, Nyan.
7: And if the people elect the head of state, in a parliamentary system that Australia has, is there any point to the people electing the head of state? Because like you said, it'll cost, I mean, not you said about the referendum, but voting. That does take up a lot of money and time and resources. And at the end of the day, they kind of don't make any difference to the political system here.
6: If we were to leave the Commonwealth needing to have a president,
7: yes.
6: Do we need to do that? Like, is it absolutely certain that we would need to have a president as well? Could we not just keep the PM?
7: Then again, the Prime Minister, I mean, if you want to just stick with the Prime Minister is usually not considered number one in the grand scheme of things. So don't you think you need a number one? Remove the Governor General, remove the King, but someone to be in that place? Because the President, the position is to be one for all, while the Prime Minister does the dirty work, quote unquote. So
6: I don't know. I mean, ideally, I personally would like us to not be associated with the Commonwealth, I don't believe in royalty and monarchy altogether, and I don't know, I think our country has changed so much since it was colonized and has a lot further to go, but personally, I don't want us to continue to celebrate what I see as violent colonization.
1: Exactly, that was what I was thinking as well. I think, I don't know, just like monarchy is so Eurocentric, and I don't think that represents Australia, especially Australia now.
7: Yeah, I'm not pro-monarchy or whatever, but what is the alternative? That's my question.
6: You just mean like from a practical point of view, how would we go forward?
7: Let's say a referendum is held now. The vote is yes in favour of leaving or just not having King Charles and the Governor General, whatever. What next? That's the bigger question. I feel that's the bigger question because you can get over with this quite quickly, but what after that?
5: Does it grant independence? Does that mean Australia happily independent, though?
7: That then again, Australia is happy? Kind of independent. My biggest problem is politicizing the top post, which is of the governor.
6: We're just kind of lucky with the way things have worked out, in the sense that the British monarchy doesn't interfere for the most part with our politics. But who knows? Like,
1: Charles,
7: they don't have the power. That's the thing, though.
6: They don't have the power.
7: They don't
6: at
7: have
6: all.
7: The power because the Governor General, who's appointed by the King, acts on the advice of the Prime Minister for all things. And all she does is give assent to bills and
6: what
7: the
6: about
7: ceremonial post.
6: The case of Gough Whitlam, though. So our former Prime Minister, I don't know when it was.
5: I think it was 1975.
6: Yes, was dismissed by the Governor General. So that's like the one instance
7: but
6: I know of where there was interference.
7: Did he get dismissed because of a parliamentary vote or something? Because here's the thing, the Governor General just can't be like, oh, I don't like this guy, you know, maybe I should just like get rid of
1: him.
7: But
1: what if the King say he doesn't like?
7: He does not have the power.
1: Oh. Yeah. But you can still convince them.
7: That's not, he doesn't really have the power to say, because then you know how Australians are going to react, because that's a British King interfering in Australian politics. He's going to be kicked out. I mean,
5: that's a good point. You know what I just did realise about this discussion as well? Would that mean that if Australia were to become a republic, does that mean that the flag changes? Because there's a Union Jack on there, right?
1: Yes.
7: You've got to remove the Union Jack.
5: Yes.
1: I mean,
5: I
1: think
6: it's a rubbish flag. Sorry.
1: Yeah, I agree.
7: I think there was a movie where one of the actors, he thought by the time this movie would release or something, Australia would be a republic. So on his on his spacesuit, there's a flag of the Australian flag, but instead of the Union Jack, it's the Aboriginal flag.
6: Interesting.
5: Oh, yeah. Interesting.
7: There was, I don't know, that that's
6: I feel like there was a competition online years ago to design a new Australian flag.
1: Yes. Yeah, I remember that as well.
6: But it was an interesting idea, and I don't think many of the designs, they weren't setting my heart on fire.
5: I remember there was one.
6: It's like a wattle flag or something.
5: The wattle flag actually looks quite nice. I remember, I think, something happened in New Zealand as well, and they've got like a Kiwi, but it's got like lasers coming out of their eyes. Seeing the Wattle flag right now.
6: The Wattle flag, yeah, we're having a look at it in the studio.
5: It looks quite nice, and I think green and gold resembles Australia quite well.
1: Yeah, I agree.
5: Which would be a nice flag, I guess.
6: I mean, I don't love that it's like, it kind of looks like, for anyone with access to a phone right now, you can Google Australia Wattle flag. It's a green flag with like a hyper minimalist, like graphic design style wattle in the middle. And it kind of looks like, I don't know, just like a mining company logo or something like that. I feel like I could pull up at a servo and this would be the logo.
7: Then again, it would cost a lot of money to get the referendum done because you can't just...
5: Exactly. Yeah. It's like, in order to get, I guess, independence, it's going to cost so much money. And can we even be bothered to do that?
6: And I feel like that's what a lot of, like, resistance to change comes down to. It's like, can we be bothered? This is going to cost time and money. And if there's anything I feel like we hate in Australia, it's things that cost time and money.
1: Yeah, and a lot of people are on the fence and they just don't care enough, I feel like.
6: Yeah, they're like, it's not actually bothering my day-to-day enough.
7: I think even if it goes to a referendum, I would say a proper alternative. I'm not talking about the idea of the referendum. It's what next. That is a bigger issue, I feel.
6: Yeah.
7: So what do you guys think, maybe?
5: That's a good point. I don't think we're going to have another referendum about this anytime soon, because obviously we had one in 1999, didn't pass. Yeah. Unless there's, I don't know, it depends.
1: Give it 100 years. I think it will pass.
5: In 100 years' time, we're, you know, all 120 just sitting there watching, maybe not the TV, just like,
7: And I'm thinking, oh yeah, we did talk about this about 100 years.
5: With our meta glasses, like,
6: not the spy glasses. Something I think interesting about the referendum not passing is that for a referendum to pass in Australia, it needs what's called a double majority, which is...
7: Two-thirds?
6: You need the majority of people in the entire country to vote in favour, and also the majority of states. But interestingly, the Northern Territory and the Australian Capital Territory are not states, they are territories, so they don't count towards towards the majority of states as
7: because
6: well.
7: Because there's still people and... Exactly. Not states, but still.
6: And it's a very antiquated idea. But this also means that their votes aren't counted in the same way in referendums. In referenda, I'm going to speak in proper English. But in order for the Northern Territory and the Australian Capital Territory to be included in referenda, we would need to pass a referendum to include them
1: I would much rather a referendum making NT a state than...
6: Because I'd be interested to know, especially in the Northern Territory, one of the states and territories, or maybe the state or territory in Australia that has the highest First Nations population as well. So I'd love to know their opinions in a referendum on whether we should be a republic or not. But
1: also, I don't like Prince Charles. I was obsessed with
5: King Charles. How dare we?
6: He's like, my promotion.
1: He's never a king to me.
5: We're a constitutional monarchy, Vinny. Yeah. No, we can't be saying
6: that. No kings.
1: I used to be obsessed with Princess Diana. I used to watch documentaries on her all the time when I was young, and I used to cry about how he treated her. So he will never be a king to me.
6: Rest in peace, Diana.
5: Rest in power. I like that. Yeah. So if we're going to wrap this up now, if I was to ask you whether Australia should become a republic, yes or no, what would you guys say, Nayan?
7: Should I have an... okay, fine, no.
5: No? Benita?
1: Yeah, I think we should be a republic.
5: Yes? Zoe?
6: Yep.
5: I'm going to say no.
1: Ooh!
5: I'm going to say no. Commonwealth Games, I'm a big fan.
1: Anyone in Australia even care? Like, I feel like no one around me even watched
5: it. Well, Benita,
6: Ashley, it's just
5: I care.
7: Here's the thing.

0: a little sneak preview.
1: It's by Queen Kylie.
0: It's by Queen Kylie.
1: It's Can't Get You Out of My Head. Absolute banger.
0: You've been listening to Ashley, Benita, Nyan, and Zoe represent National on Sin 90.7 FM. Here's Kylie Minogue, Can't Get You Out of My Head.

0: That was Can't Get You Out of My Head by Kylie Minogue. And if you've just joined us, you're listening to Represent National, where we unpack Australian politics here on SYN 90.7 FM. We were just talking about whether or not Australia should become a republic. If you have any thoughts on that, please, again, we want to hear it. Give Ashley his dream. Send in some thoughts on whether we should become a republic or not. Text us 0468 155 796. And Benita's now going to talk us through One Nation coming out as the gayest party in Australia.
1: So, Parminder Singh, a former failed WA One Nation candidate, has came out saying a bunch of homophobic comments in a social media post by Jaski Singh, also going by Mr. Sikand. One of the main ones being that gay people having a mental illness, according to him.
0: Oh.
1: Typical.

0: Sorry. Barnaby Joyce. Sorry, guys.
1: You're good.
0: So Barnaby Joyce has distanced himself from this and has said this is highly offensive, and even came out saying that they're actually one of the gayest parties in Australia.
2: What a switch up.
0: I know.
2: Just insane for a member of the party to say what he said before, and then for Barnaby Joyce to say that.
0: Exactly.
2: It's
3: They
2: messy.
3: Don't know what they're standing for. I've said that time and time again.
2: Wow.
0: Oh, yeah. We're going to go into that. And one of his reasonings for this being that they have a large gay supporters, so they're right. Yeah. But here's the thing. Paraminder Singh is not the only one who came out with homophobic comments. Previously, another WA senator, Tyrone Whitten, said that in a podcast in August of last year that there is male, there is female, and then there's mental illness. So they're really honing in on the
2: Holy
0: mental illness
2: moly.
0: Thing. Oh. And then Corey Bernardi doubled down. He's a senator, One Nation, from South Australia. He said that same-sex marriage is bestiality, or linking them to them.
1: Oh, my God.
0: So,
2: he made some pretty terrible comments. He was at the rally that I spoke about on Thursday, the Students Say No to Hanson. He said some really awful things towards some trans Australians, which really pissed me off, so disrespectful.
0: So Mr. Paraminder Singh has been removed from One Nation's website, and he has apologised, but... Yeah, but the rest haven't.
1: So, Paraminder Singh is a candidate or
0: a failed former WA candidate.
3: I think they made a whole video on him and why he supports One Nation. I think he's that immigrant who just came back, who came here 20 years back. And then he's been like, oh, I love Pauline Hanson. Oh my God, she's so amazing. Something like that. I think that's who we are talking about. Yeah.
0: Yeah.
1: Interesting to me that. So he made these homophobic comments and then One Nation removed them from their website. Yep. It's kind of interesting to me that they didn't just say, yeah.
3: Yeah.
1: I would have expected them to agree, or maybe, I don't know the exact words that he used, maybe not kind of agree wholeheartedly with his wording, but take less of a... I don't know. It's just interesting to see One Nation... seeming to do something in favor of LGBTQ inclusion.
0: But
3: imagine
0: what?
3: The Republicans, in the US saying we are the gayest. That's the vibe I get from One Nation, is they're the Republicans of Australia. But then they support, okay.
0: But what I find so interesting is that they didn't come out saying they were the gayest party when two white senators were also calling it a mental illness.
1: Oh.
0: Which I think is interesting, but I don't want to make it a race thing, but I just thought it was interesting.
1: A race thing with One Nation. What?
3: What?
2: Oh.
1: So when these other comments, awful comments about people who are trans and people who are gay or otherwise LGBTQIA+, from these other senators, what was the timing of that? When did they say that?
0: One was August of last year and one was earlier this year during the Adelaide election. Not Adelaide,
1: right,
0: South Australia.
1: So there was no official One Nation response to those comments at the time?
0: That we know of.
1: Interesting. I wonder if it's partly because they honestly just weren't as clouted at the time.
0: True,
1: their support has really, really dramatically increased this year. Just in the last season of Represent earlier this year, we were talking on the show about whether or not One Nation growing in support was just a bit of media hype. I think we can safely say now it's not. I mean, media probably has contributed to that as well, but I don't know, it could be that they're a lot more in the spotlight now. I mean, the fact that Pauline Hanson did her first ever press conference a couple months ago, or a month and a bit ago, I don't know, it could just be that they're in the spotlight now and they maybe they're getting some PR counselling.
2: Is that the national press briefing, her first press conference?
1: Yeah, the one where the Get Up poster came unfurled.
2: Yeah, I remember watching
1: her.
2: That live, and I was just, because that was when she was talking about wanting to get rid of SBS and ABC,
1: make the ABC a
2: subscription
1: purpose.
2: I think I've already spoken about this.
1: Because nothing is sacred.
2: When the World Cup's on, which an SBS is the broadcaster for, just a lot of crazy stuff. And also, after Barnaby Joyce said that One Nation of the Gays party, Pauline Hanson literally said that she doesn't even like Mardi Gras. And said that sexuality should be behind closed doors. Yep. So people shouldn't be saying that.
1: But racism should be in public, in broad daylight.
0: That's what I've noticed too. When it comes, they're putting racism on top of everything else. Like sexism, not that big of a deal. Homophobia apparently is not that big of a deal. You know what I'm trying to say?
2: Yeah.
0: I don't know if I phrased that properly.
3: But in a political perspective, I'm not talking about what's right, what's wrong here. why do they not know what they're standing for? That's my biggest
1: issue.
3: Yeah,
1: you mean like strategically as well.
3: If you're such a big political party, have you, like, if you see the political polls, I mean the, not exit polls, but opinion polls, they are either on par with Labour or they're doing better than them. If you're such a big political party, why do you not know what you're standing for?
1: I kind of, that
3: Pauline
1: makes
3: Hanson
1: me think
3: says
1: of,
3: one thing, Barnaby Joyce says the other.
1: Like with the last federal election we had here, I think the Liberal Party was in a similar boat of they didn't know what their
3: standing for.
1: Their policies were, like, not long before the election, at the election. They were kind of making it up as they went. And then they threw out a policy idea of cutting working from home or restricting working from home. And then that didn't go down well with especially women across the country who are largely the ones who are at home oftentimes. I'm not saying women belong in the home, but it often happens to be that women are at home caring for children and that or other single parents, other parents who are at home, that would dramatically impact them or disproportionately impact them and their life and their well-being and their family. And then once they realised, oh, crap, this actually isn't a popular idea at all, they had to retract it very quickly. But yeah, I think similar boat of they just don't seem to know, One Nation, what their policies are, what their opinions are. It seems like they haven't just had a get-together of, like, guys, what do we stand for?
2: They're sort of thriving on chaos. They're thriving on controversy. And that's what I think a lot of far-right parties or political parties tend to do.
3: And populism. I don't think this issue would be a big issue when the elections come up. They'll just go back to whatever racism or whatever they're known for. I mean, no one's going to really remember this when they go to the polls.
2: Exactly. Or like a few people. That is a good point, but it just stands out, and that's when the media pick it up and go, hey, this is Barnaby Joyce said this, da-da-da-da. And then it creates discussion, which we're having right now. And it just almost feels like a loop.
3: Yeah.
2: Like, it's constant.
1: I think, like, just for a moment, Barnaby Joyce's reaction being, I think we're the gayest, or I think we're one of the gayest parties in Australia. What does that even mean? What does that mean?
3: Yeah.
2: Well, obviously, does gay mean happy?
1: Maybe.
2: Because I always remember when,
1: like,
2: I was younger, and my favourite ice cream was Golden Gay Time. I remember asking my parents, what was a Golden Gay Time? And I'm like, well, it's sort of hard to explain because, you know, obviously how times have changed. But, I mean, gay does mean to be happy. Like, you look back in the day. I remember reading books in English, and
3: they would say... Is that why the ice cream was called that? I did not know
2: you
3: that.
2: You don't know Golden Gay Times?
3: I know the ice cream. I did not know that's why it was called Golden Gay.
1: Yeah, but they play into it with the like advertising and slogans that I won't go into. But
2: so
1: I don't know.
2: I'm not defending Barnaby Joyce saying what he said was right. I still think that he should not have said that.
1: No, and I can imagine him being that kid in class, like, puts their hand up and goes, actually, gay means happy.
2: Actually, pushes glasses towards.
1: Yes, yeah. Gay means happy. That's what I was talking about. I thought we were all talking about that. But yeah, it's a very strange take and a strange reaction, and I feel like he definitely wasn't counseled to say that. He's a strange guy, and
0: everybody in One Nation is strange.
2: Because I'm not being rude to Barnaby, but when you think back at his career, what are you going to remember the most? I remember him lying on the ground at midnight in Canberra or something. The dog barking incident that happened recently, the gayest party, what he said. Also the
0: personal
1: life scandal.
2: I won't go into it.
1: It was an affair, scandal.
2: An affair. But I can't remember anything much else. I knew that he was a deputy prime minister.
1: Yeah, he's not the epitome of political poise.
2: Exactly.
3: But, like, is he, like, around 60 years? Because I was just thinking, except maybe the affair thing, is he, like, a future Bob Carter? Is that...
1: Do you reckon he thinks he could be the next Bob Carter?
2: How old do you think he is?
3: 65?
2: He's 59.
3: Oh, perfect age to be the future Bob Carter, because Bob Carter is, what, 81? Something like that?
1: 81. Well, Bob Carter, as we all know, is the original defender of gay rights when he said, let there be 1,000 blossoms bloom, as far as I'm concerned.
2: But
1: I ain't spending any time on it, because in the meantime, every person is torn to pieces by a crocodile in Northern Queensland.
0: Valid point.
1: Maybe we should be talking about the crocs.
3: Focus on
1: in North
3: issues.
1: Queensland.
3: Yeah.
0: Everybody gets affected by crocs.
1: Absolutely. Well, sucks to suck, Queensland. But if you have any thoughts on One Nation being potentially the gayest party, or so Barnaby Joyce has said, and also One Nation's political identity or lack thereof, text us on 0468155796. You're here with Ashley, Benita, Nine and Zoe on Represent National on Sin 90.7 FM. And next up, we're going to talk about delivery drivers receiving a mandatory minimum hourly wage. But before then, here is White Horses by Wolf Alice.

0: That was one of my favourite songs, White Horses by Wolf Alice. And if you've just joined us, you are listening to Represent National, where we talk all things national politics here on SYN 90.7 FM. If you want to share your thoughts with us as we take a look at delivery drivers now receiving a mandatory minimum hourly wage, text us on 0468155796. Nyan has this story.
1: Yeah, so from Monday, August the 17th, delivery workers on platforms such as Uber Eats and DoorDash are guaranteed a minimum rate of $31.3 an hour for bicycle riders, rising to $32 an hour for some other vehicle categories. The rates will increase by another 50 cents an hour from January 2027. But there's an important catch. Workers are not simply being put on a 31-hour hourly wage. They will continue to be paid per delivery, while platforms must make sure their average earnings meet the minimum rate over a three-week period. Mm. The minimum applies to what is called engaged time, meaning from the time a worker accepts a delivery until the order is completed. This includes waiting at the restaurant for an accepted order, but does not include time spent waiting between deliveries. The new standards also introduce personal accident insurance, stronger dispute resolution processes, and greater representation rights for gig workers. The changes are expected to benefit 250,000 workers across Australia. Quite a big number. And are being described as a world-first attempt to establish minimum standards for gig delivery drivers while maintaining the flexibility of app-based work. For consumers, there have been fears that the changes could push up delivery prices. A very valid concern, by the way. However, Uber Eats and DoorDash have said they currently do not plan to increase prices, instead looking for efficiencies within their businesses. So while the new rules do not give delivery drivers a traditional hourly wage, they do establish a legal earnings base and new protections for an industry where workers have long faced uncertain income and limited workplace protections. That's good news, isn't it? That's nice.
0: I think so. I mean, yeah. It's also a very unsafe job.
1: It being is very unsafe,
0: especially
1: yeah.
0: delivery rider. But the fact that people are pushed to be as fast as possible with these things on these platforms, and I don't know, but I'd imagine delivery riders and drivers are probably penalised in some way for taking too long.
1: They are.
0: Yeah. And it's, yeah, I don't know. It seems like there's absolutely no regard for the safety of these workers. And I've been in supermarkets before and seen people who are like Uber Eats and DoorDash delivery people like running through the shop to get things together in time, and I don't hold any grudges against them for that. It's these platforms that just create such insecure work and unsafe working environments, even though they say they're not employees, they're just casual contractors.
2: And I'm also happy about like the stronger dispute opportunities, I guess, because I don't know if you ever guys use Uber support. It's very AI, like it's the same response every time, and it's really frustrating.
0: It's
2: so I'm so happy that they're getting that.
1: Yeah, and good for them, because like you said, it's kind of like a very stressful jobs to meet these time limits, because all the companies want is profits at the end of the day. They want more orders.
3: Greedy.
1: So giving them some sort of rights in terms of a higher payment or some of these other rights, I find it quite good.
0: I think also just recognizing, in a sense, that although these platforms say, again, that they're just independent contractors, they are functioning like employees. And so I like that they're at least trying in a way to close those loopholes of like, oh, we don't have any responsibility for these people because they're just independent contractors. So I'm glad. I'm saddened to hear about, you know, it doesn't include time spent waiting between deliveries. So it's like a person's work day doing all their deliveries could be like 8 hours, but maybe an hour or two of that is say 10 minutes here, 5 minutes there, 20 minutes here, 30 minutes there waiting for another delivery. It's not like they can go and do another job and earn money elsewhere in that time.
1: Yeah.
0: So I think it's a little annoying that it doesn't cover that too, but I won't say no to some kind of progress.
1: But one thing I do not believe in this is, while I think it's legally mandated that they do pay $31.3, I do not believe that their delivery prices are going to stay the same. Somehow.
3: I was just going to say, they're going to increase, aren't they, now?
1: Either they're going to take the money from the restaurants themselves, a little bit more commission, but no way they're just going to be like, oh, we'll take care of it, don't worry.
0: Yeah.
1: That's not happening.
0: Yeah, they're going to be like, we actually aren't just soulless, greedy corporations motivated purely by profit, and we would hate to put more money onto the more costs onto the consumers or hardworking hospitality businesses that are already struggling to turn a profit.
1: Yeah.
3: This is intriguing because, as we talked before about how this might increase prices, like, do we think that this could be a concern where, I don't know, Australians are on the delivery apps and they're seeing these prices? Do they even want to purchase from these places?
1: Because these prices are much more than what you would pay at a restaurant.
3: Exactly. Yeah. So that might encourage, I don't know, Australians to eat more at home.
1: Maybe.
3: And I don't know, this, like, it always sucks because this is a good thing to obviously pay delivery drivers more, but I just feel like there's going to be implications coming out of it.
0: It almost feels like we're, like, inching our way back towards what we had before these delivery apps, which was just that restaurants would have paid delivery people on site. Mm-hmm. Do you guys ever order from anywhere or see come across anywhere that actually employs its own in-house delivery
3: people? Domino's. Yeah, I was just going to say Domino's, yeah.
1: But then they use Uber Eats and...
3: Sometimes.
1: It's like, you can order off Uber Eats, but they will deliver it.
3: You can use the app where you can use Uber Eats. And usually they're actually pretty good with the app, I can't lie, so... That's a good point, because I was going to ask you guys, how often do you use, like, Uber Eats or delivery apps, like, per week?
0: A lot. Lately, more than I used to. I feel like I probably used to, like, once a month, but since moving out of home and being just burnt out all the time, sometimes the last thing I want to do is cook something.
3: Exactly.
0: More frequently than I used to. But yeah.
1: Same, yeah. My program is very stressful. So, like, once I come back...
0: stressed out, guys.
1: Yeah. I'm just tired. I don't want to be chopping up stuff and frying up stuff. No, I just want food. Like, give me food. Like, I'm too tired for that.
2: I've, like, used DoorDash 3 times a day and stuff like that. Oh, my God. I don't know how to cook, and I don't live in a city anymore, so everything is either Uber Eats if I'm at home.
3: Because it's just so convenient. It's just so easy. It's just a few clicks of the button and then, you know.
0: And I think it just shows that, like, I feel that in the day and age we're in, time is so precious and I feel like we're just given so little and, I don't know, it feels like there's just never enough time to do everything. And I suppose if you were to take kind of, not so much feminist, but look at historically the division of labor. In a household, you had one person who was working and the other person who was at home and could manage house tasks that take, like, unpaid domestic labor that take a lot of time, like cooking and cleaning and child rearing. What a strange term. But now, with everyone or most people, not everyone, but a lot of us are working or studying and don't have someone at home who's, like, sole kind of occupation is to do all these things. Who does it? A lot of the time we just don't have the time and money to do that ourselves, to, like, to afford to not work or be at uni or to hire someone else to do it. That's always my fantasy. If I came into a whole load of money, is just if I could have a personal chef.
1: Yeah. I've always wanted a personal assistant and a personal chef. Like, do this for me, do that for me. Cook this.
3: Make me a chicken schnitzel, please.
0: Yeah. And why, like, not? And you know what? Maybe every now and then I'd be like, hey, personal chef, take the night off. I'm going to cook something for once. But it wouldn't feel like a chore at that point. It's like a choice.
1: But
2: a meta chef.
0: A what?
2: A meta chef, kind of like the meta glasses.
1: Oh, the AI does.
2: No. Yeah, AI.
1: No. AI. Zoe doesn't like
0: don't
1: AI.
0: Hurt my
3: it
0: feelings.
3: Always finds its way into our lives, AI.
1: Yeah.
0: It does.
1: But one thing about Uber Eats and DoorDash is you don't realize how much money you're spending until you look at your monthly expenditure and it's like, oh my God.
3: Yeah.
0: Because the service fee, the delivery fee, everything added on top.
1: Yeah. On average, I think, to get a proper meal, I think it should be, $20 on DoorDash? And then if you're ordering it all the time, that's a lot of money.
0: It is.
1: And you can save
0: money.
1: A lot of money just by cooking, even though you may not have the time for that or the energy for that.
0: It's the time and energy. Like, it's going to... It's finding a recipe if you don't have one in your head already, buying all the ingredients, and then also making sure, oftentimes when you buy the ingredients, you need like a tiny bit of some herb, but you have to buy like the whole thing, so you're not spending more. And
1: you have to chop it, cook it, wash the dishes.
0: Yeah.
2: Also,
1: it's a big pain.
0: Postmodern
2: it has
0: hellscape.
2: To taste good.
1: Yeah.
2: Which is where I struggle.
0: That's the worst, when you spend hours cooking something and then it tastes awful at the end. And that's when I have one of those moments where I'm like,
3: what's the
1: so you spend money on the ingredients and money taking out, buying food later.
0: Yeah, because something's inedible or just disappointing. I get really sad if something I've cooked is disappointing. But I don't know.
2: Everything
0: when I was growing
2: I cook
0: up,
2: is disappointing.
0: No, we can work on that.
3: There's always room for improvement.
0: When I was growing up, there was no Uber Eats. Yeah. Guys, like that, I think that came to be like later in high school for me.
1: Really? Okay.
0: Yeah,
2: I'm so bit, you're I'm only 6 years older than us. I don't know. Yeah, I feel like you're ancient.
1: Yeah.
0: Like sometimes I feel ancient around here, guys. As a 25-year-old at a 25 and under station.
3: I didn't have colour on the TV until I was...
0: We had VHSs when I was a kid. But anyway, feel free to send us a message on Instagram at SinRepresent. 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But that's all we have time for on today's show. 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
0: Oh, yes, yeah. Yes, yes.
1: We were on last week's Amplify.
3: We made Amplify?
0: Yeah, we hung out with the team at Amplify who you're
2: and
0: about to
2: hear. And we
0: actually
2: had an amazing conversation.
0: We did. Yeah. We were talking about if there should be a minimum and maybe even a maximum age to be a politician, to be a political candidate.
1: Oh. And that was their first segment of their show, so that was fun. 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
3: Love it.
0: You're going to hear from them after us, but before then... we'll leave you with Wayside by Nina Jirachi, another banger. We'll see you next week, and remember to
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0: 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It always was, and always will be, Aboriginal land.
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0: Hello, you're tuned in to Amplify on Sin. It is 5 o'clock on a Wednesday, and you're here with me, Zeno. You've got Kayla, Kasha,
1: Hi.
0: And Raf here today. We're going to be covering all things recent in climate change. There's been a lot around bird flu and that sort of thing.
2: We're also going to be talking about the VMAs.
0: Oh, Raf is so excited.
2: I'm very excited. Me and Kasha are both very excited to talk about that.
0: And I don't know what that is. So.
2: No, so I guess we'll educate you. I can't believe you don't know what that is.
0: Yeah.
2: And what else are we going to be talking about?
0: And we are also going to be doing a very Aussie debate.
2: Just that's right. We've got a fat, juicy show for you guys today.
0: And coming up for you now, we have Big Thief with Simulation Swarm. 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

0: That was just Simulation Swarm by Big Thief. And now we're going to be talking about probably like the most relevant issue for us and for everyone nowadays, which is climate change. I want to start it off with, this is just something that for me is just the most call to action you could ever think of. The penguins are getting bird flu, guys. That's it. We need to call climate action now.
1: Wait, is penguin a bird? Are penguins a bird?
2: They're like a flightless bird.
0: Oh my God, Kayla.
2: They're a flightless bird.
0: You just said that people copy your work.
1: Pause. Okay,
3: Kayla was just telling us about how all the kids copy your work at school.
1: I didn't
3: say that.
1: No.
3: You didn't know penguins were a bird.
1: Do not put words into my mouth.
3: I'm not. I'm just simply stating what you said.
0: Anyway. So, that is one sign that we are very far gone now. Another sign of that is that Britain is getting wildfires. England is getting wildfires. How does that happen? Like, genuinely.
3: Yeah, I did see that all over Europe, actually.
0: Yeah, it's ridiculous. I mean, yeah, we had, like, Spain with these, like...
3: There's the massive heat wave going on in Europe right now. It's crazy.
0: That's just wild that England is getting these wildfires. Because I feel like England is, like, England is the country you would think, like, the least.
1: No, that's not true. That's Iceland.
0: Shut up. You just said that because it's got ice in the name.
1: No, when you think about it, Iceland is further north than England, surely.
0: Yeah, that's true.
1: Surely.
2: Guys, Greenland is icy and Iceland
3: is green.
2: Wait,
3: so you guys think it's the least likely to have... England's the least likely country to have...
0: No, I think England is like... That's just something because England, when you say...
3: Because what about Antarctica?
0: Well, obviously Antarctica. But, like, I think you would just think, like, England has got these... It's, like, these grey skies. It's, like, rainy days. It's not... It does not scream bushfires.
3: Yeah.
0: You know what I mean? I don't know, like... Man, like, what do we think... What do we think needs to be done about this, though?
1: I think we need to...
0: Think about it, Kayla. Think about it before you speak. It's not the sun's fault, Kayla.
1: Yeah, it is. Heat wave is because of the sun.
0: Oh, my God. We're talking about climate change,
1: Okay,
0: Kayla.
1: How about we just release less carbon dioxide?
2: Yeah, it's more about the carbon emissions.
0: It's all about the carbon emissions. It's all about the fuel, the fossil fuels and the greenhouse gases, but it's
1: about... Do
0: you guys
1: know how greenhouse gases work?
0: How? Pray tell, Kayla.
1: Okay, so basically, right, the sun radiates UV light, and when it gets to Earth... It becomes infrared. And those infrared rays resonate with the carbon dioxide in the air. So, like, the infrared...
0: Are you spitting facts?
1: Yes. No, I'm genuinely spitting facts.
0: Okay.
1: I learned this in physics. And then, basically, the carbon dioxide in the air, right, they re-emit the infrared radiations. And then the Earth becomes hotter.
0: Guys, Kayla said something smart.
1: Speaking facts. Thank you very much.
0: Kayla
1: guys.
0: Said something smart. Oh my God. Anyway.
1: Okay. Nice one.
0: So that your point being
1: My point being that we just need to stop breathing. No, because when you breathe you release carbon dioxide, you feel? Or we can just also plant more trees.
0: That's kind of valid. That's kind of a step in the right direction. I think that she has a point, but to sort of switch it, we need to stop, like, demolishing trees, surely?
3: I think so, yeah.
0: But, like, again, like, we say all these things, and it's hard to just say, like, let's just stop demolishing trees. It's hard to say, like, let's just stop emitting fossil fuel. Like, it doesn't work like that, you know? It's sort of, there's a much bigger picture than that. Guys, low-key, if we really have, like, stuffed it that much, can we just move to space?
1: You're on your own on this one, bro.
0: No, I'm not on my own because you know who's with me? Elon Musk. Because Elon Musk...
1: Yeah, sure he's listening to this.
0: Elon Musk is building factories on the moon. It's happening, he says. I trust him to throw... a lot of money at a project like building factories on the moon. That's what I trust him to do.
1: Do we think that
0: somehow humans will colonize another planet?
1: Yep, for sure. Who do you think will be the first one being on the planet?
0: What do you mean? You? Like the first one
1: to like live on there?
0: The first one to live on a planet.
1: Mm-hmm.
0: It's it's not going to be Elon Musk.
1: No.
0: He's too old.
1: Oh. I was more thinking, like, he's more selfish. He wouldn't, like, sacrifice himself, you know what I mean?
0: Who would be the... Do you think that, like, do you think that that will be beneficial? Do you think that one day we'll just be like, we'll just leave Earth? We'll be like, no, that's too bad. Earth, like, it's too bad, mate. Do you think we'll just give up?
1: One day. If we keep on sabotaging ourselves like that, yeah. But then also, it's like, even for Mars, how long do you think we'll actually, like, survive on there?
0: That's the question. How do we survive on a different planet, you know?
1: Aren't they just building an ecosystem there? Like,
0: where? On Mars?
1: Yeah, are they not simulating the whole ecosystem on Earth and then just replicating that on Mars?
0: How do you simulate, like, oceans on a planet with no oceans? How do you simulate water on a planet with no water?
1: I'm sure they've thought about it, didn't they? I'm sure if they plan about
3: that...
1: I'm sure
3: they have thought about it. I'm sure they're thinking about a way.
0: What are your thoughts, Ralph? On this grand scheme of
3: honestly, it sounds very confusing to me. We've never talked about something this deep on Amplify. Ooh. I feel like we're like,
0: yeah, no, this is exactly not the reason we don't talk about deep stuff, because Kayla brings it out with the let's cover the sun. Ben says something really smart and says we should stop breathing. I think this is such an important topic to talk about, because I think that, like, I mean, it's been on my mind a lot recently, as well with the algae bloom. Does anyone have, like, serious information on that? Because I think I missed on something.
3: The
0: algae bloom. Because I've heard it's sort of, it's like, there's this, like, ecosystem of algae that has just been decimated, and it's this feeding spot for this certain animal that I have forgotten. And they used to have, like, huge gatherings. You'd see, like, thousands of them. And there's been, like, recorded, like, a couple hundred, I think. Do you have information on that, Kasia?
2: Yep. So it says a fast, large growth of tiny plant-like organisms in fresh or salt water. And it often changes the colour of water to green, red or brown, and can make the water look thick or foamy.
0: What I'm wondering is, because I've definitely heard... definitely heard something on it that's like just it's like been apps, but this isn't something new, like the sort of water ecosystems just absolutely dying because of what we've been doing. So I guess my final words is, like, do humans as a race, do we end up just abandoning this planet? Like, is that what we're going to end up doing? Is that where we're going at the moment? Like, what do we think?
3: A very deep question.
0: Yeah, but I'm being so for real. Do we think that we're going to...
3: Kayla, I want to know your thoughts.
1: Okay. Do you think there's a possibility that the human race is going extinct before we're able to move to another planet?
0: No.
1: Really?
0: I think that... my personal thought is that we're going to colonise another planet and we're going to move planets.
1: Everyone. Do you think that's everyone, though? Like, surely they're going to leave some people.
2: I feel like some people are going to stay on Earth.
0: Yeah, probably, hey. Like, I think it'll be a very... First of all, it's not going to be in our generation, I don't think. Like...
1: No, dude, I think we're speaking of hundreds of generations after.
0: Yeah. But, still, like, relevant, I think that the high class... It'll be a high class thing, like, for
1: really?
0: Sure. Yeah, like, they'll make colonies and then high class people will move to them. High class people will move to, like... I think high-class people will move to, like, solar, like, colonies before the Earth is, like, dead, so to speak. Leaving it on that bright note, we're going to go to Last Night by The Strokes. You're listening to Amplify on Sin.

0: That was just... That was just, here comes your... Whoa. Are we all good?
1: Yes.
2: That is
3: guys,
2: so
3: we're
2: bad.
3: Having some...
0: Oh, my God.
3: We're having some technical difficulties in here. Unfortunately.
0: God damn, all right.
3: But that's start not going to... That's
1: sorry,
3: not gonna
1: guys,
3: stop.
1: If that reached your phone.
0: Start it from the top. And that
3: that's
0: was
3: not gonna stop
0: Here Comes Your Man by the Pixies. Ooh. Now, we're going to be talking about something that I'm going to be honest, I have never followed ever in my
3: which
0: life.
3: Which is crazy. We're going to be talking about the VMAs, as you guys might know.
1: The Video the... Music Awards.
0: That's and right. I'm just going to let
3: you as you guys might know, the VMA nominations came out... Sometime this
1: yes,
3: week,
1: today,
3: I'm not sure, maybe yesterday, the day before today, I don't know. But we're going to be going through the categories, the nominations, and talking about, you know, what we agree with, who we
4: Raph
3: think should
4: is
3: win.
4: Pumped.
3: I'm very pumped, I think we all are.
0: Raph is so pumped.
3: Because I can't lie, sometimes you guys are talking about some boring stuff on this show, so it's
1: whoa,
3: like...
1: Whoa, whoa, whoa. We do
0: so
1: not
0: we're calling
1: hate
0: climate change,
1: here.
0: We're calling social issues boring, but we love seeing Ice Spice get an award. Right.
3: Oh my God.
1: We
3: don't,
1: do not
3: you can't
1: hate
3: diss people
1: here.
3: On this show. We don't hate you. We like all
0: diss
3: artists.
0: People on this show. Let's go.
3: Let's go. Okay.
1: Okay,
3: well, you go with
1: so
3: the first
1: video
3: category.
1: Of the year. We have Ariana Grande
0: for
1: with
0: what?
1: Hate That You Made Me Hate That I Made You Love Me.
0: I've never heard that song.
1: That is a mouthful. Then we have Bruno Mars, I Just Might. And I disagree with this one. I strongly disagree with this one. Like, forget what I said
3: earlier.
1: You
3: don't earlier. Like Bruno Mars?
1: No.
3: So you don't think he should be nominated, even if you dislike him? I
1: no,
3: guess
1: it's not like
3: I guess
1: that.
3: These
1: it's
3: categories
1: just,
3: are very subjective.
1: No, it's not that I hate Bruno Mars as a person. It's just I don't like his songs.
3: You don't like
1: I don't,
3: you
1: I don't
3: like,
1: know how other people feel.
3: You don't
1: feel,
3: like Beyonce either, so I don't know. That's sort of, I don't know your
0: character. No, guys, let's butt in for a second. Raph just said that Beyonce was the best musician of all time.
1: I don't believe that.
4: All time is a stretch.
0: Yeah, yeah, and also we're talking musician. What can she play?
3: She can play plenty of instruments. Anyways,
1: like
3: let's stop
1: what?
3: Getting off topic and
1: I
3: get
1: mean,
3: back.
1: I mean, there's Whitney Houston, Celine Dion, like the classics.
0: We know, like, anyway, I could say about a million artists that are better than Beyonce, but let's
3: yeah, but you're not musically trained. Your ears aren't
0: whoa,
3: trained.
0: Whoa, whoa, whoa,
1: okay, guys, okay,
3: okay
1: back to the nominations. Okay, I do not know this one.

0: predictions or our personal?
1: Predictions or who? It could be both.
2: I haven't actually heard any of these, but I feel like I'm gonna go with Madonna to sort of deliver on this one as a more musically sort of.
0: I vote Michael Jackson.
1: Okay, next category we have artists.
3: Wait, Kasia.
4: Okay, I go with Ariana Grande.
1: Me too.
2: Okay, interesting.
1: Next category we have artist of the year. We got Ariana Grande, Bruno Mars.
2: This is artist of the year.
1: Artist of the year. Yes. Artists, so the sort of the most popular artists. We got Ariana Grande, Bruno Mars, Madonna, Morgan Wallen, Sabrina Carpenter, and the famous Taylor Swift.
0: I'm surprised Justin Bieber isn't on there.
4: I know.
1: I think it's because his album came out last year, so I'm not sure if he could count as the nomination.
0: Surprised. You know what I mean?
4: Because all his old songs are good, though.
1: I liked his new album. But anyways, who are we rooting for Artist of the Year, guys? Because we need to go through a few categories.
2: I'm rooting for none of those people.
4: I'm rooting for Taylor Swift.
1: Who do you think will win?
2: Who do I think will win, or who do I want to win? Out of all of those artists, which I can say I do not spend a lot of time listening to, I'd probably put Bruno Mars, just because he's, like, I think that he's quite talented, in a sense. I think that I think he's held a pretty top spot for a long time. And any artist that can do that, I would say I would give praise to. It's pretty good.
1: I think all the nominations are good. I probably think Taylor Swift will win.
2: I don't want Morgan Wallen to win. I do not like that. I do not like any of his music.
1: I think Taylor Swift will win since the VMAs is based on voting and Taylor Swift has like a crazy fan base. I think she probably will win. But I wouldn't mind whoever wins this category. I would prefer it to be Ariana Grande, but...
2: I'm going to say something crazy and then everyone's going to attack me. I don't actually like Ariana Grande.
1: Again, guys, he doesn't like Beyonce either, so his take doesn't matter.
2: No. You know what, Raph? Just to make you, like, happy, I do, like, enjoy Beyonce's music. I just think that she's definitely not the best artist of all time.
1: She is the best artist. Anyway. She's one of the best artists of all time. We'll leave it there. Anyways, next we got Song of the Year. We got BTS Swim, Choosing Texas by Ella Langley.
4: Ella Langley Texas.
1: Hunter by the K-pop.
4: Huntrix.
1: Huntrix. I'm sorry, I've never watched that movie. We got Golden by the K-pop Demon Hunters.
0: This is irking me.
1: Bring Your Love by Sabrina Carpenter and Madonna. Man I Need by Olivia Dean. Stateside Zara Larsson and Pink Pantherus. And
4: I like that song.
1: Where Is My Husband by Ray, which I think is a banger.
2: We got two bangers in there. A washed list. That has been scrubbed thoroughly. That is bad. BTS is out.
1: Ella Langley.
2: Ella Langley
4: is
2: out the door. See you later.
4: I love Ella Langley.
1: We will forever disagree. Golden
2: has been out and ever since it ever occurred to my ears.
1: We got from Madonna and Sabrina Carpenter, Bring Your Love, was an underwhelming song in my opinion.
2: I have not heard it, and I don't
0: what,
2: really...
0: Man I Need is
4: out because I feel like it's overplayed.
1: It's overplayed, but I really...
2: This is my hot take
1: I
2: on
1: do
2: Olivia
1: enjoy
2: Dean.
1: Olivia Dean.
2: I think that she's fairly dull at times. She has got a good voice.
1: Me, I'm rooting for... I'm going to root for either Ray, Where Is My Husband? Because Ray has an amazing voice.
2: Very catchy.
4: And, what do you mean?
1: And Stateside by Pink Panthers and Zara Larsson.
2: I forgot that song.
1: Because that's the song of the summer for me.
4: I love Stateside. I feel like Stateside.
1: How about you guys? What are we rooting for?
2: I will root... Oh, poof. Not to say that... I think that the Ray, Where Is My Husband? Has been, criminally overplayed. I think that Ray, Where Is My Husband? Has been criminally overplayed.
1: I feel like it is a good song. There's a difference between overplayed and a bad song.
2: The first time I heard it, it was spicy, it was new, it was pretty, it was fresh. And then it just completely just rampaged down a hill.
1: Yeah, no, listen, it's not in my playlist, but I appreciate the song.
2: I heard Stateside once, and I can see the appeal of it.
1: It's the song of the summer.
2: I can see the appeal of Pink Pantheress. I can see her her following and all that. Okay, for me, you know what? Just because I have to root for someone, I'm going to root for Ray, Where Is My Husband? On this one.
1: Yeah.
2: And
1: how about you, Kasha?
4: I am rooting for Stateside.

0: excited.
1: Okay, can
2: me
1: we just,
2: too.
1: Can I just jump in and say that Serena is actually joining us now over Zoom. So, Serena, just to like fill you in, we're talking about the VMAs.
3: Ooh, interesting.
1: So, do we want to like? Do we want to just move to the next category?
0: And yeah, we'll move to the next category.
1: Yeah, yeah, yeah.
0: So the next one is best collaboration. Ooh. So we've got Clips, Kendrick Lamar, Pusha T.
1: Oh. Wow.
0: And Malice.
1: This is quite a, that's quite a combo right there.
2: Chains and Whips.
0: Then French Montana and Max B with Ever Since You Left Me. Mm. Madonna and Sabrina Carpenter with Bring Your Love. Pink Panthers with Stateside with Zara Larsson.
1: Yep.
0: Shakira and Burna Boy with Die Die.
1: Shakira still kicking it.
2: Shakira, you know what? That song is like an absolute smash hit. It's like it's a hit. Whether you like the song or not, it's a big hit. The song is crazy.
1: Whether you like the song or not, good on Shakira for still.
2: Good on Shakira, like, Shakira.
1: Kicking it. Okay, and anyway. Right there. And anyway, is that all of the recommendations?
2: Tiana Taylor. Sorry, I just said her name wrong.
1: Yeah.
2: And Lucky Day, I think that's how you say
0: with
2: his
0: Hard
2: name.
0: Part.
2: You know, I actually really do love Tiana Taylor's music.
1: You know what? I just heard the first combo with Kendrick Lamar Clips and Pusha T, and I can already say, I haven't even heard the song. But goddamn it, I've got to be rooting for
2: that.
1: Well,
2: we have a Kendrick Lamar fan in here, obviously.
1: Well, I mean, it's hard not to
2: appreciate, to be, yeah.
1: At least appreciate. I love Kendrick Lamar's music, personally. Is that all of the...
0: Yeah.
2: So, okay. We're going for Kendrick?
1: So, I'm going for Kendrick. Serena, what are you rooting for in this one?
3: Probably Stateside, but I don't
0: know.
2: As much as I would love to see Tiana Taylor win a VMA, so okay. That's probably who I'm rooting
1: and
2: for.
1: And Kasha?
0: Shakira and Burna Boy.
1: Wow.
0: Shakira.
2: Okay, wow. We'll do one more, depending on how much time we have. We have best pop record. We have Hate That I Made You Love Me, by Ariana Grande.
1: Is there, how many categories is there?
0: There are so many.
2: There's like hundreds, but I don't think we can go through
1: okay,
2: all of
1: them. Just go.
0: Charlie XCX.
2: SS26, that stands for something. I think it's spring, summer 26.
1: Yo, I thought Charlie XCX was music, fashion, film.
2: Yeah, that's the song, not the album.
1: Lisa. No, the album's called... Oh, is it the best pop song?
2: Yeah, the best pop song.
1: Oh, okay. Yeah.
0: Lisa with Dream featuring Kentaro Sakaguchi. Olivia Rodrigo with Drop Dead.
1: Not even the best song on that album.
2: Well, she was doing a little bit of reheating on that song, as you guys
0: She was
2: know.
0: Not reheating the nachos.
2: We have Sabrina Carpenter, House Tour, Tate McRae, Nobody's Girl, and
0: Taylor Swift, The Fate of Ophelia.
1: Guys, I've got to say, like, I've been enjoying that Olivia Rodrigo album a bit. This might sound crazy, because if you guys know my music taste, like, I don't dig that stuff usually, but I'm going to be honest, like, I sort of... I haven't listened to all the songs on the album, but a few of them I sort of checked out, and they're not, you know, they're sort of, they've got something. So I might go for Olivia Rodrigo.
2: Did you like Charlie's new album?
1: I haven't, you know what? Brat by Charlie XCX is the most, I'm going to say it, it's the most glazed on all these music rating websites. Yeah. I see how you're looking at me, but think about it, right?
2: It's a very good album.
1: I'm sure it is, and I still haven't listened to it just because I just, like, I cannot be, like, fluffed listening to it. But I've heard that it's very good, so I actually don't have an opinion on the Charlie XCX one.
2: Well, I thought her new album was really good as well. It's sort of like,
1: Yeah.
2: It's like the after party of Brat, if you know what I mean, the album.
1: Serena, have you got any thoughts on those songs?
3: I think I really like Olivia Rodrigo. Like, I think I'm a pretty like, alright fan. Just mediocre, but, like, I feel like she's produced some really good stuff recently.
1: Yeah, that's valid. I think her new stuff is, like, a lot better than her old stuff.
3: Yeah,
1: whoa.
3: Absolutely.
2: For the last category, we have one more. We have Best Hip-Hop, which I know Zeno is very excited about.
1: Well, I'm going to be very critical about this one.
2: We have, to be honest, Cardi B featuring Kehlani,
1: no.
2: Safe, Don Toliver, E85, Janice... Be Quiet by Drake, Megan Thee Stallion, Love a Girl, Travis Scott, Domo, Tyler the Creator, Sugar on My Tongue, Sugar on My Tongue.
1: Isn't that a little bit old at this point?
2: It is. I think it's like a year old.
1: All right, here we go. Is that all?
2: That's all. Yeah, that's all.
1: Oh my god, that's got to be Sugar on Your Tongue, because that's a pretty dismal selection right there.
2: Yeah.
1: I can't believe that. I mean, there's been a lot of good new hip hop records that haven't made it to mainstream, I think.
2: Yeah, sometimes these award show nominations can be
1: pretty mainstream focused. So like
2: they are mainstream focused.
1: Yeah, there's been a lot of good recent hip hop records that haven't sort of like made it out there, I guess.
2: Who are we rooting for in the hip hop category?
1: Yeah, Serena, who are you rooting for?
3: Probably Tyler.
1: Yeah.
3: I don't really know. I feel like there's a lot missing in this category, but
2: there's a lot.
1: Exactly, that's what I'm saying.
2: I'm going for me personally. I'm going for Cardi B because I love her, and Kehlani. I like the record.
1: Okay.
2: Good song. Whenever they do a song together, it's always great. So you can always expect the best from them too. How about you, Kasha?
0: Okay, hear me out. None.
2: What do you mean none? You have to choose one.
1: You can't say none.
0: Okay,
1: I would have said none for every single one of these categories.
2: Yeah, no, you have to choose one. Yeah.
0: Okay, but I'm going to go with Tyler.
1: You guys have made me pick Ray.
0: Yeah, Tyler, the Creator, with Sugar in My Tongue, because that's the only one I know.
1: Wow, okay.
2: You don't
1: listen
2: to Megan Thee Stallion?
1: Interesting. All right, well, coming up now, I could say I've been thoroughly educated on the VMA.
2: You have been. I don't go about this talk,
1: and
2: break.
1: That I will not be watching it because I don't actually like any of
2: I'll be watching it, guys. And, you know, I reckon we'll do another talk break on after
1: we
2: it
1: We can
2: airs.
1: Do a whole talk break on me arguing why Beyonce isn't the best artist of all time.
2: That's an absolutely ridiculous take.
1: Anyway, coming up now, we've got Car Seat Headrest with Fill in the Blank. 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

0: That was just Fill in the Blank by Car Seat Headrest. And I believe we're doing a pop culture quiz. I'm just going to check over to Kayla to see if you've got something.
1: Yep. All right, everybody. Who is ready for this?
2: Woo!
0: Yeah,
2: I'm ready.
0: And I just, you know what? Before we do a pop culture quiz, I would like to touch on something that I think is very important. I think this is a matter of, like, national security at this point. I think this is the most ridiculous thing I've heard come out of this man's mouth. Raf has just told me that he thinks that Ice Spice is better than Nirvana.
3: It's an opinion. I was getting absolutely flamed.
0: You should be.
3: I made one comment and then everyone was like, oh my gosh.
0: Yes, you should
3: no
0: be.
3: No way. I was
0: flamed.
3: Getting flamed, attacked.
2: You should be getting attacked.
3: I thought music was subjective,
0: not
3: you guys.
0: This is not a subjective. This is like someone saying that Tiger is better than Kendrick Lamar.
3: That is a pretty crazy take.
0: Yeah, but you hear yourself here, right?
3: Music is subjective, you know. Just because you don't like drill music doesn't mean...
0: No, but Ice Spice loves the nachos and she really loves them reheated, Raph.
3: Whose nachos does she reheat?
0: She reheats everyone's nachos, bro. She doesn't even have good nachos herself. She needs to use someone else's. Anyway, so we're going to hand straight over to Kayla.
3: I'm just getting flamed today.
0: For pop culture.
1: All right, everyone. Okay, so first of all, we need some housekeeping here. Let's have a buzzer sound for each person. Make up your own buzzer sound, everyone. I'll give you 5 seconds to brainstorm. Okay, Zeno, your turn.
0: Raph knows nothing about music.
3: Oh,
1: that is no. A hell of a buzzer.
0: No. I'll just.
1: Okay, three,
0: I'll just,
1: two, one. Zeno.
0: I'll just do.
1: Okay, Zeno's got. Okay, Kasha, your turn.
3: Wait, what are we even doing?
0: We're thinking of a buzzer sound. Sure.
1: Serena.
4: Can I growl?
0: Can you growl?
2: I guess.
1: Yeah, be my guest. Okay, are you going to growl? Like, demonstrate your buzz.
4: I'll be like, cuckoo.
1: All right.
0: So hers is caca. Yeah, that's...
4: Yeah.
0: Yep, exactly. All right, let's
4: that's
0: hit the quiz.
4: Really
0: let's hit
4: right.
0: the quiz.
1: Okay, awesome. Okay, we're going to start with some easy ones just to warm us up. Okay, who is known as the Queen of Pop?
3: Beyonce.
1: Oh, you have to say your buzzer first.
3: Oh.
2: Beyonce.
1: Wrong.
2: What?
0: Ooh. Who is that? Is it like...
1: We already established that Queen of Pop is not Beyonce.
3: Okay. Beyonce is the Queen of Pop. Beyonce is not the Queen of Pop.
2: I don't know. That's what people would say, so.
1: Yes, Zeno's got 1 point.
0: That's what I thought.
2: What was
0: it? Beyonce is not the Queen of Pop.
2: I don't believe it.
3: I guess so, because she's the blueprint. Madonna's the blueprint. She's the original.
0: Okay,
3: so.
0: True. Make that connection, though.
3: Whether you like Madonna or not, you have to, you know, put some respect on her name.
2: Yeah.
1: All right. What was the best-selling album of all time? 3, 2, 1, buzzer.
0: Thriller.
1: Yeah,
0: it's Thriller.
1: Okay, nice. Zeno's got 2 points, guys. He's ahead by a bit.
0: Yeah.
1: Okay. Which pop star's real name is... Oh, I'm going to mess this name up.
0: No.
1: Let's not do that one. I cannot pronounce that.
0: What was the answer?
1: Lady Gaga. I don't know how to
0: say
1: it.
0: Yeah.
1: It's like Stefani, Joanne, Angelina, Germanotta.
0: Wowie.
1: Please do not.
0: Wow, hats off to you, Lady Gaga. I don't know why she didn't make that her stage name.
1: Yeah, honestly. Would have been a banger. All
0: right.
1: Okay. Which artist... released the visual album Lemonade as an HBO special. Okay.
3: Beyonce.
1: Raph's got it. Okay, Raph's got 1 point.
3: And apparently she's not one of the best
0: artists of all time.
3: She's waiting.
0: He was waiting
3: for that. She's not one of the best artists of all time.
1: Well done.
0: Yeah.
1: Okay, all right.
3: Crazy.
1: We're stepping up the game a little bit. Who was Time Magazine's Person of the Year in 2023? 3, 2, 1.
3: Was it Ice Spice?
1: Nope. 2023. You think it's Ice Spice? Okay.
0: Whoa. Well, I gotta say it so Raph doesn't. Was it Beyonce?
1: No.
0: Ooh.
1: Oh. Oh, Serena's got.
3: Taylor Swift.
4: I'm just gonna say Taylor Swift.
1: Yes,
3: I said
1: it
3: first.
0: No. Stop for a second.
1: Okay.
0: Person of the year, not musician of the year. Person of the year.
1: Yep.
0: Was Taylor Swift.
1: Mm-hmm.
0: No. Wait, I disagree.
3: Wait, so can I?
2: Well,
3: can I
2: you
3: get
2: have
3: that
2: to
3: one?
2: Act with respect
1: no,
2: here.
0: I will act.
3: But
0: with
3: I said it first.
1: Nah, she buzzed in. You got to buzz in, mate.
3: Oh.
0: Okay.
1: Bad luck.
0: Go.
1: Bad luck. Yeah, Kasha, were you gonna say something?
2: No.
1: All right. Ooh. Which? Oh, actually, no. That's a bad one. Okay, sorry, guys. Give me 1 second to fish something up. Which British royal stepped back from the senior royal duties in 2020? Serena.
4: Harry?
1: Yes. Okay, well
0: Prince
1: done.
0: Prince Harry.
1: Okay. 4 points if you get this one. What are the names of Kim Kardashian's four children?
3: I think Raph got it first. I'm just taking a wild guess. I don't know the answers. I think it's Northwest. Isn't there one named Saint?
0: Wow.
3: Saint. Southwest?
2: Southwest?
3: I don't know.
1: Southwest?
3: Pablo. I don't know. What's Pablo. The names? Because you know how Kanye's got the album Life of Pablo?
0: That you just thought that was like...
3: So maybe that's the kid's name.
0: No.
3: But what do we got?
1: You're actually quite good. You got 2 out of 4. I'll give you that.
3: Okay, so I knew 2.
1: 2 out of 4.
0: Did that get him on 1 point?
1: Okay, Kasha.
0: Oh, no, she searched it up. She googled it.
3: I saw it. She googled it. Don't let her answer.
1: We got a cheat here.
0: She knows every single one.
2: It's fine, guys.
3: She cheated. Okay.
1: Have you got anything?
4: No.
1: Oh, that's a shame. Okay. Well, I'll say the answer. It's North, Saint, Chicago, and Song.
3: Can I get like half a point for like...
1: You'll get 2 points because it was 4 points. So you are on 4, Zeno's on 2, Kasha's on 0, and Serena's
0: Wait,
1: on
0: 1. Wait, did he already
1: one?
0: Have 2 points?
3: I already had 2 points.
1: He answered 2 questions. Maybe I just have a bad memory.
0: Just, yeah.
1: All right. Okay, this one is worth 8 points.
0: What?
1: Name all the Norris nuts.
3: Oh my god. No. Oh wait, no.
1: Wait. Oh no, Serena's got it.
4: Okay. Saber, Sulky, Biggie, Naz, Disco, Charm, and then I forgot the other two.
1: The parents. Go, you got it.
4: Justin and Mama.
3: Wait, is it like Mama Bear or something? Is that what they call it? Mama Bear?
1: Oh my
3: Is that
1: god.
3: Not what they call it? Mama Norris, Mama Bear?
0: Guys, pack it up. I don't even know what the Norris Nuts are.
1: That was actually really impressive.
3: Did you not watch the Norris Nuts?
0: I did not watch the Norris Nuts.
2: Do you know who they are? I've never heard of the Norris Nuts.
3: What do you mean you've never heard of the Norris Nuts?
0: Guys, because we're younger. Because me and Kasha are like 14 and 13.
3: And we're 17.
1: And they're literally your age.
2: I'm 14.
0: Really?
1: You cannot be serious.
3: What do you mean you didn't watch the Norris Nuts?
0: I didn't watch the Norris Nuts.
3: I never watched them that much, but of course. I knew who they were.
1: You're so uneducated.
0: I'm so sorry.
3: That's crazy. You didn't know Kim Kardashian had kids either, did you?
0: I did know Kim Kardashian.
3: Or was that Bryce?
0: No, I probably didn't know that.
3: Who was the one who didn't know Northwest existed? That was you. He's so uneducated with pop culture.
0: I'm so uneducated with like this stuff. Like, I don't really go out of my way to get educated on this stuff. Anyway.
3: I guess that's fair.
1: This is absolutely unreal. Okay. This one is a subjective judgment. Okay, you get 1 point if you get it correctly, but also 1 point for the best rendition. Okay, so who can do the line, the most famous line from the movie Obsession?
0: I've never watched Obsession.
2: Google?
1: Serena?
0: Uh-oh.
4: No. Okay, then I don't know the rest.
3: Well,
0: okay.
3: I got one.
1: Yeah, I'll
0: guess.
3: I thought we were having fun or something like that.
1: You guys do know it.
3: Let me see. I thought we were having a good night. No.
0: Kasha got it right.
3: No, she didn't. She's not even old enough to watch the movie.
2: No, I've seen that like little bit on Instagram because it's like really it's viral right now.
1: All right. I don't know. Zeno, do you want to help me out?
0: We could have one more probably.
3: One more sneaky one in there.
1: Let's see. This website is so boring. Damn it. Okay. Zeno, have you got anything to round us off?
0: I don't. But we might round it up now.
1: Oh, that's boring. You're boring. Come up with something. Come on now.
0: Whoa.
3: What was the name of Taylor Swift's last album? She said Kakor first.
4: Isn't it the Fate of Ophelia?
0: No, that's
2: The Life of a Showgirl.
0: Yeah, that's it.
3: So I literally just got that one randomly. I was like, guys, we need one more question, so let me just say
0: okay,
3: that.
0: Okay, good. Good for you.
1: What year did the iPhone first launch, everyone?
3: 2012.
1: Oh, Zeno's actually got it.
0: Hey, it's because I had to eat chilies because I got that question wrong.
1: Oh, actually?
0: Yeah, that was the question I got wrong. All right. All right. Well done. Now, coming up now, we have Built to Spill with Carry the Zero. 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

0: That was just Built to Spill with Carry the Zero, and you were listening to
1: Amplify.
0: Yep, we got that. Thanks for listening. We will be here with you next Wednesday, and that is all. We don't need to do anything more.
2: Oh, really? See you later.
0: Goodbye. We're gonna go now.
2: No. Bye. Well, okay. I was gonna say, since I'm sure everyone is having a lovely drive home. Hope you're all safe.
0: Let's ruin it.
2: Let's ruin the party, shall we? I'll start us off. Let's each make a noise.
0: We do it one at a time.
2: One at a time. Yeah. Okay, you know what? Zeno can start. Get it done and over with.
0: I don't like this.
2: 3, 2, 1, Zeno. What is this? Okay, Raph, your turn. I was going to do something similar. You stole mine. All right. Kasha? Ooh, nice, nice, nice. And I'm going to go with womp womp. Hope you're all having...
0: Goodbye. Goodbye.
2: Bye, guys.
0: Have a good drive.
2: See you next week. Same time.

0: Syn Media acknowledges and pays respect to the people of the Woiwurrung and Bunurong language groups of the Eastern Kulin Nations, on whose unceded lands the Syn Studio stands. Syn extends this respect to the traditional custodians and people of the lands and waters our content reaches. It always was, and always will be, Aboriginal land.
1: Lifting you up with the best of local music.
2: From Melbourne and across the country.
1: This is The Hoist.
2: This is The Hoist on Syn.

0: All right, how's it going?
1: Good, good.
0: Back in the hoist.
1: Welcome back to the hoist, yeah.
0: How you going, mate?
1: Good, good. You know, glad to be back. It's been quite some time. How are you doing?
0: I'm not bad. Yeah. So it's just you and I.
1: It is.
0: CJ and Will. We're still waiting on light.
1: Light should be coming soon, hopefully. Yeah,
0: yes, I hope so.
1: Yeah.
0: But do you want to take us through what we got on tonight?
1: Yeah, so, you know, we have a couple of interviews happening today. We have John Keenan, as well as Small Ways, that's happening at 10:30, and John Keenan's at 6:30. And also, we'll be, you know, jamming out to some music as well on this beautiful ride.
0: Yeah, what have you been up to recently?
1: I've been chilling, you know, just been kind of balancing out life as well as just trying to, you know, keep things kind of chill, you know, in that chill zone, chill vibes type, you know, zone.
0: Have you been listening to much music?
1: I have, yeah. Just this, some stuff that's on, you know, some Bandcamp stuff, actually.
0: Oh,
1: just
0: really?
1: Been kind of discovering some new tunes.
0: Oh, cool.
1: And some tunes will be playing on air, you know,
0: awesome.
1: that you guys will hopefully check out and enjoy.
0: Well, yeah. Seeing we're a bit late, we may as well jump straight into some music. Do you want to introduce the first song?
1: So the first song we have is by Yalanji Girl, which is called Shinji, also Yalanji Girl, which is one of the tunes that we will be playing, or, you know, that we'll be playing here for you guys to check out, you know. Hope you guys enjoy.
0: Enjoy.
2: Shiny bomb, Obama, yelling G girl. I know you're looking at me. Yes, I am the one with the curls. I am one with the wind, and I am one with the earth. And I don't need no validation, cause I know what I'm worth.
3: When I was young, I was told I was meant for the spotlight. Now that

0: 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This is The Hoist on Sin.
1: Get up, up off the dance floor. Get up and scream my name. 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

0: Hello, hello, hello. Welcome back to The Hoist at 90.7 FM. And that song was Human Again by Genesis Owusu, who I'm a big fan of Genesis Owusu.
1: Who
0: isn't? And yeah, exactly. And it's from their third album, Red Star Woo and the Worldwide Scourge. And, you know, Owusu had said he wrote this song when he was thinking about apathy, living in the digital age of misinformation, and is generally brain frying sometimes, as he quoted, so much global gaslighting, so much to cry and scream about, it's easy just to flip the switch off and sink into base hedonism to feel human again.
1: Okay.
0: And I really like that quote that he mentioned, so it's really dope. But how have you been, Will?
1: Yeah, not bad. I just got back from Sydney.
0: Oh, so yeah, how was that?
1: Because I haven't been able to speak about this yet, and we've got 5 minutes until we have to go to an interview, so we've got plenty of time.
0: Yeah.
1: Oh, my God. I saw Gang of Youths 3 times, once in this, like, small, random theatre, halfway between Sydney and Wollongong, which was the best gig of my life. The lead singer came on stage and pointed at me.
0: He was like, I recognise you.
1: No, I don't know why he pointed at me, because I've never been that close, but, like, I've never met him before.
0: Oh, true.
1: And then,
0: true.
1: I met him after the after the gig.
0: You just had presence.
1: Yeah,
0: you know?
1: No, exactly. He's like, oh, you just seem so cool, I just wanted to point at you. I'm like, cool. That's no big deal. But, oh my God, the best band in the world. No, I'm sorry.
0: How was the energy?
1: First show was amazing.
0: Yeah.
1: Because it was a standing show.
0: Mm-hmm.
1: Opera house shows were a bit weird.
0: Why so?
1: Because everyone sat down.
0: Oh, everybody was, so nope, there wasn't like any like people like standing or like, you know, front house.
1: At points for some songs, but most of the show everyone was sitting down.
0: Ah, interesting. That's
1: which was a bit disappointing, but I had my amazing experience on the first day, and then those two shows were a little bit of a bonus, but no.
0: Yeah.
1: Incredible band. If you get the chance to see them, please do, because they're so good.
0: Do you know who I'm seeing next week, Saturday, is Injury Reserve. I don't know if you know Injury Reserve.
1: No, I don't know Injury Reserve.
0: They're like this hip-hop art, like hip-hop, duo now, you know, who used to be a trio, but one of the band members had sadly passed away.
1: Oh, okay.
0: But their music is incredible, and I'm absolutely excited to see them this Saturday coming up.
1: Yeah, nice. Whereabouts is that?
0: I think it's in somewhere in Richmond. I forgot the name for it, but it's a little pub area in Richmond. It will be very kind of a smaller venue in regards to.
1: It's not the corner, is it?
0: I think it is Corner House. Yeah, Corner House, yes.
1: The Corner Hotel.
0: Yes. Yeah, Corner. I don't know, I was thinking of House. But yeah, the Corner Hotel, which I'm very excited about.
1: Absolutely iconic music venue in Melbourne, by the way.
0: Like, yeah.
1: Probably one of the most iconic. Except it's got basically the thing about this corner is it's an amazing venue, amazing sound. But for some strange reason, it's got a massive pole right in the middle of the room.
0: Oh.
1: So, like, if you're standing at the back, you can't actually see the band. Like, you can see the band, but, like, there's just a massive pole in your way.
0: It's going to be my first time going to that venue.
1: Okay, cool.
0: Yeah, so I'm very excited.
1: Got any other gigs coming up?
0: Just that one in particular, but, you know, I'm just a big fan of Injury Reserve, and, you know, by the time I get to Phoenix is, like, one of my favorite LPs. Probably of this decade, or up there, I'd say.
1: Oh, nice.
0: So.
1: Okay.
0: But yeah, you reckon we get to some music,
1: yeah,
0: right?
1: Yes, I think we will. And when we come back, I think we'll have our interview with John Keenan ready to go.
0: Yeah. Yeah,
1: fantastic.
0: True.
1: So I'm going to play my horse out here, which I'll just speak about now, because I don't know if we've got a chance to after the plays. So this is Blade Hooper with Station. So Blade's a Brisbane-based artist, guitarist, singer-songwriter and producer. Joint influence from Radiohead, Bon Iver, John Mayer and Deftones. And he's off the back of some hometown shows, and he's back with his single, which is a groove-led R&B influenced track blending warm off-kilter production with songwriting and experimental guitar textures. It started with the idea of him trying to connect to someone emotionally, but never quite find the same frequency. And he sort of wanted the production to reflect that feeling, and built the song around a funky mid-tempo groove with layered guitars, rhythmic textures, and experimental sounds that create that sense of movement and tension in a relationship where you're not really feeling it. This track blends alternative R&B, indie soul, alternative pop, and rock influences. And with the arrangement growing bigger and a more energetic bridge in the emotional release of the song. So
0: let's jump straight into it.
1: Let's play it. This is Blade Hooper with Station. 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

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You just heard

0: Do What You Want by File Explorer, and before that was Blade Hoop with Station.
1: And today we have a special guest with us at SIN 90.7 FM. I'm CJ, and here we have John Keenan. Welcome to SIN at the Hoist.
2: Good to be here, CJ. Thanks for having me.
1: It's great to have you on. Thank you for coming on.
2: No, thanks, man. It's I'm just really pumped to be sharing the new music, and it's been such a long time coming, so
1: yeah,
2: it's really good to be here with you.
1: Yeah, glad to have you on. You know, I know you've released an EP, Remedy. How are you feeling about your new, latest release?
2: I'm feeling good. I'm feeling like, I've just spent so much time with some of these songs on this EP, so it just feels really cathartic to finally have it out, and I think I was just waiting for the right opportunity, and it felt like as soon as I linked up with Tim, he just knew exactly sort of where to take the songs, and it's just feeling really good. I'm really happy with it.
1: Yeah, definitely an amazing EP, and you know, how does it feel to have your first EP completely out into the world?
2: It feels really good. It feels right. It feels like it's just the right time. It feels like I finally got my voice to the point where I wanted it to be before I released my first sort of body of work. And it's feeling like I've just got a lot of music in the sort of tucked away, ready to release soon and ready to record. So I'm just kind of So it feels like it's the beginning of, and there's a lot more to come, you know, the beginning of something bigger.
1: But a bit of insight of what's to come, you know, we're very excited, definitely, to check it out. You know, thanks. The title, Remedy, what does the title mean to you, and how did it feel when, you know, coming up with just, I guess, the themes for the EP that you had released?
2: I think I didn't realize how deep it went when I wrote the song, and I realized, I called the EP Remedy because felt like the release was just a real remedy to sort of my perfectionism and OCD that was holding me back for so long.
1: Yeah.
2: And it felt like this has just really taken the shackles off and freed me since I've had this release out. And that's what Remedy means to me. It means this EP is the remedy to everything that's been holding me back. And now it feels like the gates are open and I'm just ready to go.
1: Heck yeah. No, that's dope. That's dope. And I noticed, like, you know, with your EP, it has 5 songs. What made you decide that these particular songs would belong together with this EP that you had released? Like, what made it, like, conjoin together? Like,
2: I had a hard time figuring out which songs were going to be on the first EP. And when I sat down with Tim, certain songs jumped out to him and others jumped out to me. And we kind of just met in the middle and found... these were the songs that were just calling, you know, it just really felt like there was a lot to explore and that he really had what it took to take them to the finish line. We just sat down with a whole bunch of them and then these 5 kind of just floated to the surface and it felt right.
1: Yeah. No, speaking of, like, I guess the, the progress of the change of tracks and whatnot, which track changed the most from the first demo to the finished version, or was there like any changes, or was some songs you just kind of kept throughout like the duration when you were in the creating process when making the EP?
2: That's a good question. I mean, with Anna, the original demo was kept for the key. So what you're hearing at the start of the song is how I wrote the song when I was first coming up with the idea.
1: Yeah.
2: We explored so many different options to try and get the right key sound, and then Tim texted me one night and said, I can't get a sound that works better than this. This is just...
1: Yeah.
2: So that felt really really special. So when I hear that song, it's, you know, I can hear sort of the conception of the song too. But probably if you saw me change the most, I'd say from when I first released it, we sort of took it in a different direction because we didn't want to do the same thing twice. So we put a bit of a folky spin on it. But yeah, I would probably say if you saw me change the most. But I love the version that we did, and it really feels like it spotlights the lyrics. And
1: yeah. I could even tell, like, songs like Anna just has that vibe, you know, and I really love that song.
2: Thanks,
1: and,
2: man.
1: You know, how would you normally know, like, you know, with a song, like, how would you know when a song is finished, or were there any songs that was, like, difficult to finish, or it was, like, such a egregious process to kind of try get done, or was it kind of you more so knew this was, like, this felt right to kind of put a...
2: Yeah, I mean, Anna wrote itself pretty quickly. It kind of felt like within sort of a few minutes or 10 minutes, I kind of had an idea of the whole song and the lyrics, mm-hmm. and only did a few reworks on the lyrics there. But If You Saw Me took a bit of time. I started with, as I often do, I started with the music, and I had some chords and I had a bit of a melody going, but it wasn't until I sort of sat down one night, you know, get into a little bit of a pensive state and sit back and the lyrics started flowing a little bit more, and I started to kind of realize what I was trying to say with it. Some songs just pour all out at once, and then some songs it takes a little bit of time and just it beats itself together bit by bit. We all want those lightning strike moments. That's what every writer wants. We all want every song to just, you know, come to us and find us, but it's not always that way.
1: Definitely, like, I'd imagine, like, especially when in the creating process, it's like you want to, I mean, it depends, but sometimes you want to get that lightning in a bottle kind of feel, or like that energy when you are kind of like making or creating that process. So I assume also, like, when you were creating this body of work, a lot of it was kind of based on something that you want to kind of retain a feeling, I'd assume so, right?
2: Definitely. And I really didn't want to lose that in the process. Absolutely. And it's a tricky balance too, because you don't want it to... Sometimes you follow the creative direction of where it could go musically, and you do start to lose sight of kind of what the meaning of the song is. So it's really nice to actually have somebody else in the studio with me, and working with Tim, who does understand me on such a deep level when it comes to writing and the creative process. It's really good to have somebody who can pull you up and say, hey, I think we might be loose inside a little bit. I think we need to, you know, go take a couple steps back and go in this direction, or, you know when to call it on doing, you know, so many takes. And I think that's crucial for somebody with perfectionism to have somebody in the room to sort of say enough's enough, or
1: having someone there to kind of help out, like, ideas. And I assume, like, working with Tim, how is the process working with, like, Tim in regards with, like, songwriting or coming up with, you know, song ideas? Like, has that kind of work together with your guys' chemistry, and has that kind of, you know, meshed quite well between you guys to come up with this project?
2: I'm really blessed. I'm very grateful. We had such a natural chemistry, and it felt like a very informal writing process. So we're in the middle of recording the song. And there are a few lyrics we want to change or rewrite, and we're just sort of talking back and forth with each other, and kind of and almost like we're having an argument at times, like we're trying to figure it out, and then these little moments where we jump for joy, where we feel like we're getting closer, but it's not quite right, and then, you know, one of us will have our finger on the pulse and we'll finally get it right, and it's just those triumphant moments. But we've got a really good thing going on, and it's I think it's been something that I've been waiting for a long time, to have that connection with another writer. So, especially one that I, you know, respect and admire so much in the industry. So it's been really cool.
1: Yeah, it's amazing, you know, and definitely love to hear more from you. Hopefully we get to get more releases coming soon. Hopefully,
2: I won't, I'm not going to give too much away, but. Like I said before, I've got the momentum going at the moment, and we might be getting back into the studio soon, but
1: I'm really dope, you know. And just to kind of wrap things up, you know, a year at The Voice, we love to push, you know, Australian independent artists, or just, you know, Aussie artists. Do you have any other artists you would love to, you know, shout out or give on that you would know of?
2: I love Budra. I mean, he's obviously an incredible talent. I love Matt Corby, I love Meg Mac, I love Vera Blue, I love, you know, there's, and a lot of others that have influenced me as well, but, I mean, we're so blessed to have such an incredible pool of talent in Australia, and
1: there's so much, like, talent out there, you know, and it's just, you know, it's great to get, you know, you're new, especially locally, you know, get people onto local music. But
2: yeah,
1: enough.
2: Yeah, absolutely.
1: But thank you for coming on, John Keenan.
2: Thanks, DJ.
1: You know, hope you enjoy the rest of your night, and you know, I'm glad that you came on and had a chat with us.
2: Thanks, bro. I really appreciate you having me. It's been great. Thanks.
1: Yeah, no, of course. Thank you very much.
2: Cheers, man.
1: And the next track that we will be playing is actually by you, which is my favorite song, Anna.
2: Yeah.
1: So I'm excited for you guys to check it out. And yeah, Anna by John Keenan. Give it a roll.

0: Hello, welcome back to The Hoist at 90.7 FM at Sin, and that song was Summer Call by Matea, and Matea is a Mauritian R&B soul artist and producer who has grown up in Melbourne. Matea is a striving to bring an intimate, unique style of R&B to Melbourne that incorporates many influences and styles. Summer Call displays just that, as Matea incorporates smooth R&B soundscapes, heavy rock instrumentals, and powerful vocals to curate a distinctive experience. And yeah, the song is about living in the moment and not waiting for the right time to pursue what you love.
1: I really enjoyed that.
0: Yeah, you know.
1: Awesome. And then obviously, like, before that, we had John Keenan with Anna.
0: Yeah, Anna, yeah.
1: Another great song. Like, two, like, really cool, vibey songs.
2: Yeah.
0: Really chill vibes, really cool. You know. I will also want to say, you know, shout out to my mate Sean getting Matea, you know, on here, you know. Thank you for the suggestion. And, yeah, you know, great song. Yeah. Great song.
2: If you have any music or anything that you guys would like to share with us on air or upcoming, where can they find us, Will?
1: Well, you can text us in right now, 0468155796, or you can message us on Instagram, which is just at The Hoist.
0: Yeah.
1: We actually got a text, CJ, a few minutes ago from, you know, Lockie?
0: Lockie, yeah.
1: He just typed, CJ and Will, what a duo.
0: Oh!
1: So, Lockie, if you're listening, thank you.
0: Thank you very much. That's too kind of you.
1: If you want to, yeah, again, 0468155796, if you want to tell CJ, Light, and I how well we're doing,
0: yeah,
1: feel free to do that.
0: Yeah, more so.
1: How have you been, Light? Because you just got here. How have you been?
2: I've been good. We just had work today.
0: Yeah, Light is here, by the way.
1: Yeah.
2: Just before, I came in just before, you know, the interview just before. And then, came bringing delicious cookies.
0: Yeah, which...
2: I'm going to have to bring gluten-free next time.
0: Yeah.
2: So...
0: Definitely was enjoying the cookie.
2: Yeah, dude. I've just been on such like a cookie bender lately. I don't know what it is. Cookies and cupcakes. So like at work, because we do lots of collabs with different sorts of organizations.
0: Yeah.
2: We just get like free stuff. So like we got free coffee beans.
0: Mm-hmm.
2: And like I got free ranch. Like today, I just
0: free ranch.
2: Free ranch.
0: Wait, what?
1: Fair.
2: Free ranch.
1: I want free ranch.
2: And on my first week, we got like a pistachio cheesecake.
1: That's not fair.
2: And I'm like, yo,
0: god damn,
2: yo, this is great. Love it. So that's
1: sick. Can I get
2: and
1: a
2: little bit of a and then we come back and we talk about music on The Hoist.
0: Yeah.
1: So how's your music life been? What have you been listening to? Where have you been?
2: What have I been listening to? Well, actually, I've been listening to some of my own music because I finished making a song recently. Play maybe next week.
0: That's going to be exciting.
2: It got to have its first time release on Player One earlier this week, which has been really fun. And I've been really enjoying listening to a lot of rock lately, a lot of slow rock, surf rock. And Wishlist, because I discovered Wishlist through, like, they had an interview with us, and I just listened to their music, and I was like, man, this is my music. Yeah. So I've just been listening to them, spreading, and I've been, like, inviting lots of friends to come to their gig, and
0: a
2: group of, like, 10 of us or something.
1: Oh, really?
2: Going. Yeah.
0: You know, speaking of, like, I had the same experience where, like, after interviewing an artist, like, I became, like, quite a big fan of them. It was like Grace Cummings that we had
2: Grace
0: ago.
2: Cummings is so good.
0: I absolutely love that LP. Like genuinely, it's like a great and she's like fantastic just as an artist.
1: Yeah,
0: like,
1: I had that with Daydreamers.
0: Daydreamers.
1: Yeah, one of my first interviews, and they had the whole band in here.
2: Magpie was awesome.
1: Magpie was sick.
2: Last week.
1: How was that? So cool. That was so much fun. That was one of the most fun interviews I've ever had.
0: Oh, I wish I came.
1: And they gave us free t-shirts at the end.
0: Oh, no. Why was I sick on that day?
2: I've got the shirt still in my bag, so I can show you.
0: Oh, my God.
2: But it's so cool.
1: It's so cool. They were such lovely people.
0: I had to be sick on that day.
1: They've got a few shows coming up.
2: I've been listening to them as well this last week, actually.
1: Yeah, they're sick.
2: They're awesome. Like, they're
0: yeah.
2: God, man, that music slaps. I'm like, I gotta go see them live now.
0: Yeah.
2: They had a story where they were talking about people like climbing onto like the roof and stuff and the.
0: Wait, what?
1: Yeah.
2: Yeah.
1: And someone, there's like a little like.
2: The railing.
1: Railing on the roof. and someone climbed up onto that and like...
0: That's nuts.
2: Have you been to any gigs like that have just been a bit crazy or off the walls?
0: It's been a minute. Like, I've been to definitely like some... I guess some festivals I've been to. But like not... More so it's like local gigs have been pretty chill, you know, and sometimes like I've made sure I go to their gigs and it's just been kind of like just very vibey. It's just because their music, it's like what they play is not that really crazy or anything.
2: Makes sense.
1: I've got two. So the first one was like when I was in my first year of uni, so this would have been 3 years ago. And it was slowly at the Forum, and it was the first show that I'd been there where there was a mosh pit, and I was like, I wasn't expecting it. And I remember just thinking I was going to die because everyone was just jumping on top of you. And then the other one was I saw, do you know Private Function? Either of you guys?
2: No.
1: Famous Melbourne band. They got like a cult following.
0: Yeah.
1: And that was insane, that mosh pit. That was just honestly one of the craziest gigs I've been to at all, like,
2: really? Altogether.
0: Interesting.
1: Like, it was just weird. Like, they had, like, halfway through the show, they had a Michael Jackson impersonator come out and do, like, a halftime set.
0: What?
1: They had dressed up as, like, Miss Piggy. They had bananas and pajamas. And they made them in bananas and pajamas, make out on stage for some reason. It was just the weirdest show I've ever, just the weirdest show I've ever been to.
2: I would love to go to a show like that.
1: It was so good.
2: I've seen people go to festivals or, like, raves, and people, like, come as, like, Gandalf. And, like, one of my favorite...
0: Gandalf?
2: Yeah, one of my favorite, like, clips of all time.
0: Do they have, like, the staff?
2: Someone went to a rave as Gandalf, and he brought, like, two yo-yos, RGB yo-yos, and he was just, like, flinging them around while he was breakdancing. And I'm like, oh my god,
0: amazing.
2: When I went to New Zealand, I was like, okay, I think I should really consider buying a Gandalf cloak so I can go to a mosh pit and just.
0: I don't. What's stopping you?
2: Nothing's stopping me. I found out that the Evanescence is coming to Melbourne next year.
0: Evanescence.
2: Yeah. And
0: true.
2: I'm thinking about going to them because they've got floor tickets, and I feel like. Just being on the floor for that would be really fun.
0: What's the date for that? Like, which month? March. Okay.
2: It's March next year, but I want to get... I'm thinking about getting floor tickets.
0: Yeah, so that sounds sounds pretty dope. Yeah, go for it.
2: Just be on the ground and just... I don't know what will happen, but that would be fun. That'd be fun. Like, bring me to life. I feel like the crowd would have to join in for that.
0: You already know, like, when that song comes up, like, the energy is going to be... wild.
2: Dude, that's like my 13-year-old self just like coming out. It's like angsty teenager that's like, yeah, gotta rebel.
0: Yeah.
2: Anarchy. Yeah, I'm an edgelord. And I'm like, oh god. And now I look back, I'm like, oh god.
0: Maybe I might get some tickets, honestly.
2: Yeah.
0: I might actually.
2: That'd be cool, yeah.
0: That'll be actually really cool.
2: The fellas go to a mosh pit 2027.
1: Yeah, well, if we're talking about bands that are playing a gig. These guys were a band that I interviewed on The Hoist and then got really into. And they are playing a gig this Friday night at the Bergy. This is Dizzy Days. They're like a pop band. Huh? They're really cool. I think you guys will like them.
2: Awesome.
1: So let's just, I reckon, jump into some music.
2: Let's do it.

0: Welcome back to the Hoist on Sin. You just listened to Over You by Chet Faker, and before that we had Anna by John Keenan. You're listening to the Hoist on Sin, and welcome back to the hoist
1: and 90.7 FM.
0: I was doing so well, and then I just did not make that smooth.
1: That was a good song. Okay, that was a really good song.
0: That was a good song. That was one of my picks, and I don't know. I've just been really enjoying it. It just feels really calming.
1: Yeah.
0: Really smooth.
1: Very vibey.
0: And I feel like that's a lot of what I've been really enjoying from some of my music lately, because at least like I find when I do a lot of multitasking, you know, if I'm at work, it's really hard sometimes for me to focus with like something really heavy going on.
1: Mm-hmm.
0: So I want something that's very calming, but I like vocals as well. So something like that feels like it hits the right spot for me.
1: It definitely has like a very ambient like kind of vibe to it.
0: Yeah.
1: Especially with the instrumentals. Yeah. You know? So
0: I love the instrumentals in that song. It's just beautiful. Very, very smooth.
1: Yeah. And I know earlier you were mentioning like working on your music, right?
0: Yeah.
1: How's that going for you? Like how have you been making any upcoming tunes that we could be looking forward to?
0: Yeah.
1: Hopefully soon.
0: So the song I made is called Heart of a Survivor. Mm-hmm. And it takes a lot of influence from Japanese rock.
1: Mm-hmm.
0: I, like, as a teenager, grew up listening to lots of, like, Japanese rock and doing tons of just anime, really.
1: Yeah.
0: Like, anime was a huge part of my teenage years.
1: Yeah.
0: I don't really watch as much anymore.
1: Yeah.
0: I just followed with whatever series I was invested in, like, 5 years ago.
1: But, yeah, not for sure.
0: But I feel like I wanted to make a song that pays so much homage to that. So one of the songs I made previously was based on Persona, but, like, Persona 4. So it's very, like, 2000s era coded, that sort of upbeat. And then I feel like I wanted my next song with my vocals to feel like something that pays homage to to that, like, teenage years.
1: Yeah,
0: something that feels less of that, like, woo, yeah, let's do it. It's more like that, I gotta go for the, yeah. Has a bit of my screamo in there. And it feels like an evolution in how I've approached music. Because in my first song, there's a balance between my natural voice and then doing a lot of post-processing to kind of get that, like, anime Japanese feel to the high pitch, where they kind of clearly do something in post to kind of get that auto. It's not quite auto tune feeling, but like
1: it is very like processed, especially like so I'm trying to think of an example. Maybe something like the Final Fantasy, this is gonna sound random, like Final Fantasy 13, like the songs are very super processed.
0: Yeah, they're very synthy. Final Fantasy 13's music's incredible, by the way.
1: It's amazing.
0: Shout out.
1: Chef's kiss.
0: Shout out to Mushishi Hamazu, the GOAT. Incredible composer. I take a lot of influence from him and Nobuo Uematsu.
1: Yeah.
0: Like, I feel when I make ambient music, I draw a lot of influence from them because I grew up playing a lot of Final Fantasy.
1: It's like
0: my childhood game. That and Kingdom Hearts, actually.
1: Yeah.
0: Love that. And I feel like that sort of defined my, like, chill, more chill sort of, or, like, ambient sort of background.
1: Yeah.
0: I feel like I actually made a few hip-hop tracks last season. I still haven't published any of my music anywhere. I feel like I need to get around to doing that.
1: What's stopping you?
0: That's a good question. I don't know.
1: You know what?
0: I mean, you make music too.
1: I do.
0: Do you publish your music anywhere?
1: So, yeah, I normally publish it on, I guess, on Instagram. Like, I would make, like, a reel, and I know, like, a couple of mates have been kind of telling me, you gotta publish your music, oh,
0: yeah,
1: it's fun.
0: Yeah, yeah.
1: I definitely agree. There's nothing, I don't think it's, like, a bad thing to,
0: I mean, it's good, you're getting your socials at least.
1: It's just more of just, like, kind of fine-tuning things with what I want and kind of knowing a certain direction that I want to go for, but I think it's all kind of based on, I mean, like, when you're creating something, do you ever feel like, you're in a certain headspace, or you just have, like, a certain direction that you want to do, or?
0: Hmm. Yeah, I mean, I feel like creativity to me is a balance between spontaneous, being spontaneous and being planned. Because I feel like I'm a type A person. I like things to be quite organized and planned and detailed out. But I'm also a person that enjoys a little bit of spontaneousness.
1: Yeah.
0: So a lot of my creativity comes to me when I'm really tired and it's nighttime.
1: Yeah.
0: And I feel like there's just nothing that, there's no excuses, nothing to distract me. And I get, like, so locked in. And I just make some crazy stuff.
1: Especially, like, if it's, stuff. Like, in the middle of the night and you just have this, like, certain idea and you're just, like, hyper-focused.
0: Yeah, legit. There was this time where I was playing Clair Obscur. And I was like, you know what? I feel inspired. I want to try making an orchestral track. And,
1: get the violins, the horns.
0: The
1: angelic vocals,
0: everything, the whole nine yards. And then I had this crazy violin piece that was like 30 seconds. And it was just like blasting, super epic.
1: By the way, I did the same thing after playing
0: Edition. And I put the music up. I have two speakers and a gigantic subwoofer next to my desk, and I live in an apartment, keep this in mind, and my goodness, I thought it would be a great idea. I was so in the moment. I turned the music up, the bass to max. It was 2 a.m. I pissed my neighbors off so hard. They were like, they came and they knocked on my door, and they were like, bro, are you playing violin? Like, are you playing instrument? And I was like, no, I don't play instruments.
1: I don't know what you're talking about.
0: I have work tomorrow. Who would be playing instruments at 2 in the morning,
1: Why would I do
0: guys?
1: That? Why would I do that?
0: I would never be doing that. Do I look like a guy who has a violin in his apartment and be doing that? Guys, come on. And I was like, I took my glasses off. Oh my God. My hair look disheveled. And then I was just like, headphones next time.
1: Oh my God.
0: Speaking of annoying our neighbors with amazing music, I think we should get into some more music.
1: Yeah,
0: and,
1: for sure.
0: I think coming up next, we have Not Enough by Mia Ray. We don't have that, actually.
2: But Baseball Hat.
0: We have Baseball Hat by Grace Mitchell. You're listening to The Hoist on Sin with Will, Light, and the GOAT, CJ.
1: Oh, thank you. That's too kind.

0: Alright, you're listening to The Hoist on Sin. We're just having a bit of technical difficulties.
1: Yeah.
0: We're having to restart the music, so sorry we just jumped out in the middle of the song.
1: Yeah, that was Ah by Odete. I think that's how you pronounce it. Odete or Odete.
0: Yes.
1: But dope song, that's your pick, right?
2: Yes, it is. Again, smooth brain.
1: Yeah,
2: we like the smooth brain.
1: We love it at the Hoist. But we have an interview coming up, actually, right?
2: Yes, we do. We have an interview with Smallways coming up soon, and they're going to be awesome. Their new track, Same, was pretty recent, and it's been pretty hard, actually.
1: Yeah.
2: So, sorry, we just had to celebrate. Mini celebration. Yeah. Will be back.
0: I don't care if you listen to this, mate. I don't know how you do it, because I have one issue and I stress out, and you somehow manage to solve every technical issue that has ever come across my path. So thank you so much, man.
2: You're actually amazing. Tech wizards are the greatest humans.
0: Oh, 100%.
1: Yeah, no, thanks.
0: I can't turn my computer on half the time, so I don't know how you do it.
1: Lockie's the goat.
0: Lockie is the goat.
1: Shout out to Lockie.
2: Shout out to
0: Lockie. Thank you so much, man. Do you know what our next song is? Because I've lost the running order.
1: I do know what this next song is.
0: And then we can jump into the interview after this.
1: So the next song is actually another pick by Lighty, which is called Memphis LK. Actually, no, sorry. It's called Out of My Body. And it's by Memphis LK, actually. So, yeah.
2: Yeah.
1: Check it out.
2: Goated Ben.
1: Yeah, goated.
0: There we go.
2: Here we go.

0: Hi, welcome back. And that was...
1: that was the lazy eye always in the back of my mind.
0: Yeah, that was a lazy eye always in the back of my mind, which is a song I found on Bandcamp, and they're really freaking
1: lazy
0: cool.
1: Lazy eyes are sick.
0: Yeah, you know? And they do, like, psych rock stuff, and I love their stuff. Yeah, but we're gonna go to the interview that we have with Smallways.
2: Yes. Welcome, everyone. We've got Smallways here on air, and we've both got Stephen and Therese here to talk with us today. Super excited. And
3: hello.
2: They've just recently released Same, which was the 31st of July. That's that correct?
3: Yes, yeah, 31st of July.
2: Yeah, so maybe for you listeners that that aren't familiar with you guys, would you guys like to give yourselves a little bit of an introduction?
3: Sure, yes. We're Smallways. I'm Tez.
4: And I'm Stevie.
3: And, yeah, we've been a band since 2023. We're from Gadigal country in Sydney, Australia. Two-piece. We're very, I guess what you would say, punk, sort of art punk experimental in that realm. Yeah, and we have fun doing what we do while talking about some serious things.
2: Yeah, absolutely. We definitely really felt that. I feel like you guys have such a unique way that you present your music. It's like contradictory, but like kind of meticulous at the same time. Like controlled chaos is how I would describe it. And I think a really distinct part of your music that I really found like incredible was that like you guys basically produce the sound of a full band with just the two of you, right?
4: Yeah, somewhat.
2: Yeah.
4: I mean, our live performance is a little bit different to the recorded pieces at the moment, but we are looking to sort of expand the sound that we have live, but it will remain just the two of us, most likely.
2: That's awesome. I feel like it really adds. I feel like you guys have really added a very personal and very distinct sound in your music. I was just saying just before we jumped on air that I've been really enjoying Same, and that's like I played it in my office today, and everyone was just jamming out to it. It is such a great song, and I was really
4: Thank you. I
2: feel like I have to ask, like, when you guys first started making this, like, what was the core thing at the center of it that you guys really wanted everyone to know? Was there, like, a lyric? Was there an idea? Was there a rhythm? What's the core?
3: I think it kind of, you know, what you said before about controlled chaos, that's definitely something fundamental with all of our bits of writing and song. I think for this particular song, it's very much coming from the place of kind of getting fed up with society not recognizing that we are all the same. And, you know, at the same time, being very honest about the fact that I think all of us have this experience of not wanting to be like one another as well and wanting to be distinctive and individual. So, yeah, it's kind of this whirlwind and complexity of trying to harness that and express that. Yeah.
4: More or less just the fact that we're all human beings on the planet together. And, like, yeah, we have our differences and stuff, but that should be the kind of, you know,
3: thing that brings
4: core,
3: together.
4: Core thing that we should remember as humans that, yes, we are different, but we're the same.
3: We're different, but we're the same.
2: that's a really interesting insight, because I think the word same can sound really comforting to some people, but to other people they could interpret that as something quite like claustrophobic as well. So I feel like,
4: yeah.
2: do you guys feel like you want to portray same as something that's more hopeful or cynical, or maybe a bit of both?
4: Yeah, it's kind of a bit of both, kind of, yeah, I guess it is a bit cynical in the sense, and like you kind of can hear the anger in the song a bit. Like it's kind of like the frustration of of a lot of people not really getting that, and I don't know, a lot of the things you're kind of seeing in the world, like we always have, but especially that's going on at the moment, it's pretty disheartening and painful. You would think by now that, you know, we as a species would be a bit more on the same page, but a lot of the things that go on between us are still a bit, I don't know, we kind of like to separate things, and there's, you know, kind of hatred towards one another and violence and all sorts of, you know, nasty things that don't necessarily need to happen that kind of separate us all when, you know, yeah, I don't know. It's a weird one.
3: our music is very, you know, I guess sort of focused on capturing that conflicting thing of, you know, sort of being alive and navigating that we're all aware of these things, at least, you know, most of us are. And yeah, our music in general is trying to capture that. The absurdity, ridiculousness of it, it's quite funny, you know, as well. But yeah, it does capture the dark side as well.
2: For sure, yeah. I mean, I feel like a really important part of a lot of the music you guys have created is, again, that sort of controlled chaos. It's like, it's very, it feels very meticulously crafted, even though there is a lot of that sort of punk energy in it. I'm quite curious then, because as a duet, like, you know, you guys, or like as a two piece, you know, you guys work together quite closely. At what point, when you guys are making your music, do you guys like stop thinking about what you guys can play and start thinking about what the song needs?
3: Well, when we write, we jam a lot, and that sort of begins the process. And it starts with bass, drums, and vocals. Might just be a melody without lyrics. Then the lyrics come. And it sort of begins at that point with the lyrics coming in that we start to think about what this song is, what it needs. And then at least with this particular album that we've done, we've challenged ourselves with a very new approach and process with the other instrumentation. And we've jumped into the studio when we record and experimented with the rest of the instrumentation there. So it's very much been a case of, we know what that song means, what it's about, and then we just kind of let it come out in the studio and it becomes whatever it becomes. Yeah.
2: Awesome. Well, like, when you're making it then, and it sort of got that very, very experimental and, like discover as you go approach, have you guys ever made something in the studio and then just gone like, how are we gonna make this happen live with everyone else?
3: Yeah.
4: Yeah, there's definitely a few songs at the moment that we're trying to I guess flesh out and work out how the other elements
3: are gonna work
4: live. Because yeah, that we sort of based it all off the drums and bass sort of things, like Tez was saying. We just jam on stuff and different ideas will come out, and then we sort of pick the ones that we think are good and want to work on, and then we sort of just form it as best we can with the bass and drums and everything, and then add everything else later. But the whole song's usually finished with just bass, drums. That's kind of like the basis of the song. Bass, drums, vocals. And, yeah, I don't know, they all kind of...
3: The next step would probably be, you know, we've talked about it a lot, an SFX pad. And if you guys are familiar, or some people that are listening maybe as well, The Garden they're a two-piece outfit, and drummer and bass player. They're twin brothers, and they have an SFX pad what, you know, the drummer just hits, and it signals all the other elements and rest of the instrumentation. So I think, you know, once we can afford to get one of those, that'll be the next step for sure.
4: We'll add a different element to our live show for sure.
2: Definitely. I mean, I think I really like that you guys have sort of got that very close connection to how you build your foundation with your bass, drums, and your vocals. And I think something I've really taken away from your music and that I really, really like is that neither of you guys feels like the single vocalist for you guys, and you guys both feel like you both contribute a lot. And how do you guys decide whose voice is going to carry a particular part of a song when you guys are making it? I mean, especially with your very iterative and just experimental process.
4: Just sort of happens usually when we're playing with the idea of the track. We usually just jam on it, and then one of us will sort of just automatically, not automatically, but it's just kind of like it makes more sense with my voice being the prominent voice on the song, or Tez's voice being the prominent voice in the song, or it'll be both of us kind of thing. It
3: kind of finds itself.
4: It's not something we discuss.
3: Like we're not sort of saying like, yep, you sing this bit and you sing this bit. It just comes.
4: Yeah, one or the other will do like backing
3: vocals, kind of
4: thing to give the main vocalist more like oomph and stuff like that. It's just sort of chaotic.
2: Sounds quite organic.
4: Come out.
3: It's very much a case of like less thought and more feel for sure.
2: Definitely.
4: And then a bit of thought gets put into it
3: later.
4: A lot of it is
2: fix it in post.
4: With our live stuff, a lot of that just it just sort of happens naturally in a sense, and we perform it that way as well. And I think that's what a lot of people find. I mean, I can't speak for them, but for anyone that listens to our stuff, but I think from what I've heard from people, a lot of people find that quite interesting, like the animalistic sort of straight up feel of the songs live.
3: Yeah.
2: That's awesome. I'm curious because you guys take that very organic approach. Do you feel like there's almost like each of your voices almost carries a certain character or a certain perspective in the songs, or like you guys are sort of like portraying characters when you guys are in your music?
3: Yeah, I mean, maybe less. I mean, I can't speak for Stev. This is something we haven't really spoken about very much. But I mean, at least for me, they're less characters and more versions of myself. Like they're parts of myself that I'm exploring and expressing in a certain way. I kind of call them ghosts, if you will. Like just extensions of self. What about you? I'm curious.
4: I don't know. I don't even know, really. Like, we're just kind of like my... I guess you could call them characters, yeah. And just my thoughts and things and criticisms of... things in a way that aren't exactly popular criticisms of everyday life and existence, and the way that a lot of things are in the world, and how you're supposedly supposed to be or something like that. I don't know. It's like some weird other version of myself that's trying to... I don't know, break free or something. I don't know what it is exactly. A lot of the stuff, like I said, just kind of happens, and we're just like, oh yeah, that's cool. We'll play with that and just just sort of forms itself in a way, kind of.
2: Yeah. Yeah, I mean,
4: I wouldn't say that I'm like, yeah, basing it on specific characters or anything. Just more or less just feelings and frustrations and, yeah, the mm-hmm. internal battle coming outwardly.
2: I love that. I think it really comes through your music. It's very purpose driven, and I think it just both of your perspectives really shine through. And you know, just to put a light on that, I mean, you guys are going to be playing To the Lost at the Tote this Saturday, right, on the 22nd of August.
4: Yes.
2: And you guys are going to be raising money for mental health support. You know, that's incredible. I think that's awesome. And like, what does it mean for you guys to be part of a show to be able to actually, you know, extend that purpose out and to people and support that?
3: Well, firstly, must say a huge thank you to Pat and Enclave for organising these festivals. They've been incredible. We've played two so far in Gadigal and Menjin. So the Naam one will be this Saturday, and it's the last of the series of the festivals. But yeah, very, very personal. When we were asked to be involved, we're of course very honoured. And it's hard to speak about without going too deep, but it is genuinely a pleasure. For anybody who's, you know, lost someone in life, you sort of understand without there needing to be many words. And, you know, for those who haven't, it's a matter of just love and connection. And so that's really what these festivals now mean to us. It's about love and connection when you're there. Yeah.
2: Definitely. And I think that music is a really great way to build that sort of community. And I think that your very experimental and like complementary sort of music would really shine a great light on that. So for someone who's never seen you guys, you know, before, what would you say to them what they're walking into on Saturday when they see you guys perform?
3: Wear headphones or earplugs for a start.
4: Wear earplugs because
3: we're loud.
4: It's pretty loud and chaotic. But yeah, I don't know. In terms of what
3: high energy.
4: Yeah.
3: We're very confronting. We are attackful, not in the way of, you know, we're gonna harm or come for anyone. Yeah, but
4: we don't. You know,
3: we're jump, letting jump out into the crowd
4: or do like people or things like that, but
3: we're attackful in the sense that we express our repressed emotions in a very forthcoming way, and the way I describe it is, you know, it's nothing more than cathartic, and we encourage the crowd to join us in that for the purpose of health. So that's how I would sum it up.
4: I had one guy say after we performed once that he felt like all like his insides were not like his insides, but like the all the internal stuff in him was like kind of like coming to the forefront, and that was kind of like cool for me to hear, but also freaked me out quite a bit. But I guess, yeah,
3: catharsis.
4: Yeah,
3: yeah,
2: that's awesome.
4: Bit intense. Intense is probably a good word.
3: We'll end that commentary on a good note. It will make people laugh a lot as well. Yeah. We're both quite funny.
4: Comedic side to it all as well.
3: Yeah, so very much.
2: Definitely.
4: Very.
2: Well,
4: facial expressions and things.
2: Well, thank you guys so much for coming today. It's been an absolute pleasure. And for everyone listening, be sure to check them out. They're playing at To the Lost at the Tote this Saturday, the 22nd of August. Thanks so much for coming, you guys. It's been so awesome having you guys. on the show tonight. And just before
4: thank
2: we
4: you.
2: Head off,
4: thank you.
2: We're going to be playing your very own Same coming up right after this. So thanks so much for everyone. Be sure to check them out this Saturday.
4: Awesome.
3: Thanks so much. Much love to you guys. Cheers. Thank you.
4: Have a good night.
2: Bye.

0: Alright, you're listening to The Hoist on Sin, and that was Same by Small Waves, so we just had the pleasure of interviewing, the studios.
1: They were fantastic. Yeah,
2: great interview.
3: I love them. Their music was awesome. I was just driving out to it in the office today. My office was jamming out to it today, and they were awesome. And
2: yeah, they were great.
3: They've got their show this Saturday on the 22nd, so be sure to check them out.
2: Check it out.
3: If you guys are free on Saturday.
0: Well, I think that's all we have time for tonight, but we'll see you next week for another Engine of the Hoist.
3: Yeah, it's been a great show, had great interviews. 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You can also follow us on The Hoist Syn. 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
0: Awesome.
3: We've got one more thing to end us off. What have we got coming up, Will?
0: This is Vera Blue with Rituals. Enjoy, guys, and we'll see you next week.
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0: Syn Media acknowledges and pays respect to the people of the Woiwurrung and Bunurong language groups of the Eastern Kulin Nations, on whose unceded lands the Syn Studio stands. Syn extends this respect to the traditional custodians and people of the lands and waters our content reaches. It always was, and always will be, Aboriginal land.
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4: Welcome to the Hip-Hop Show. This is very interesting for me. I'm sitting in a weird position. But I'm excited. I'm with my co-host and the EP, of course.
5: I'm just a co-host.
4: Okay, today you're just a co-host.
5: Sorry.
4: Yes.
5: Sorry.
4: You don't ask who you are?
5: Oh, Big Kez.
4: Yep, Big Kez.
6: Anushka.
4: Yeah, okay.
6: And?
4: And, yeah, Ishan. Yeah, I'm here. Still no rapper name, unfortunately. But
5: we're working on it.
4: Yeah, it will happen. It will happen soon, I'm pretty sure.
5: What do we have coming up tonight on the show?
4: Tonight we actually have a few interesting discussions. I think we are talking about some of our unpopular hip-hop opinions. And we will also talk about some stuff we've been listening to lately, upcoming tours and shows, and whether social media is good for hip-hop artists.
6: Yeah.
4: Yeah.
5: Period.
6: Can't wait.
4: Yeah, should we get into some music?
5: Mm-hmm.
6: Yeah.
4: Yeah. Anyone know what's up next?
6: Oh.
5: To start us off, we have Welsh Dragon by Poet Flames, Ivy Red, and Mana Elf. This is the Hip-Hop Show on Syn.

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2: My bad.
1: Sorry, you just heard Can't Touch This by Molly Santana. Before this, we had Everything Pink Up by Monaleo and Tiso Touchdown. And before that, we had Welsh Dragon by Poet Flames, Ivy Red, and Mana Elf. Period. What did you guys think of those tracks?
3: I think my friend met Molly Santana
1: really?
3: Once. I think, yeah, he lives in America.
1: Wow.
3: Yeah.
1: That's cool.
3: Yeah.
1: I love her.
3: Does she live stream?
2: Oh, fun fact. I didn't know that.
3: Oh, well, yeah. Because I think he, like, followed her live stream or something and met her. Or something like that.
2: Okay. Interesting.
3: Yeah.
1: Period. What have you been listening to this past week? I guess 2 weeks. So you went here last week, were you?
2: Yeah, I wasn't. What did I listen to? I've been listening to a bit of ASAP Rocky.
1: Mm-hmm.
2: A bit of... Man, I can't remember for some reason. Migos.
1: What happened to Migos?
2: Yeah, what happened to Migos?
1: That's what I know what happened to Migos. Rest in peace. But they were on a generational run.
2: Yeah, they were. They were doing so well.
1: Yeah.
2: Like, it's such a shame. Yeah. How about you, Kiz?
1: What have I been listening to? I've been listening to a lot of Slater.
2: Yes.
1: I don't know, just normal stuff. Slater, Underscores, a little bit of Jane Remover today.
2: Mm.
3: How are we liking Jane?
1: I love Jane Remover.
3: Mm-hmm.
1: I'm trying to get into her more, but I just can't do it for some reason.
3: Yeah, I get what you mean. There's some songs where I'm like, I'm really into it, but I can't get into it all.
1: Yeah.
3: I don't know. There's something, yeah.
1: I've also been listening to a lot of Led By Her as well. I really like her.
2: She's an
1: English rapper. She kind of, I think she describes her music as like bedroom trap, which is interesting, but she's really cool.
3: Nice.
1: Yeah. What about you?
3: I've been listening to so much Underscores, like only Underscores.
2: Underscores maxing.
3: Yeah, Underscores maxing, yeah. and that's really all I have to say, just Underscores.
2: Just Underscores.
3: There's this one song she has called Stupid and Locals. I just can't stop listening to that. Just on repeat. Mm. I did listen to some Eco 2K recently. I revisited Peroxide. It was pretty good. I forgot that he's okay. So, yeah.
1: He has some good stuff.
3: Yeah.
1: Yeah. Some good stuff with Mecha Talk as well.
3: Yeah.
1: What's that one song? It doesn't matter.
2: That one song.
1: That one song.
2: That one song. Guys, everyone knows that one song.
1: Oh, Expression on Your Face. That's a really good one. Yeah. Period.
3: Yeah.
2: I don't really listen to that kind of music that much. Not that I don't like it. I just don't know if it's my thing.
1: I wouldn't be surprised if it wasn't.
2: Yeah. No but shade. I can appreciate those artists.
3: I think.
2: Mm. They're doing a lot, especially right now, like for hip hop. Like right now, I guess, and you know, other genres too, obviously.
3: Yeah.
1: I was reading something yesterday on Instagram just about like how much recently like hip hop and hyper pop and like EDM and stuff have really like crossed over, especially in the underground scenes.
2: Yeah,
1: and it's really interesting because you think about it, and it's like, yeah, they really have.
3: Yeah,
1: like a lot of like the underground, even in Australia, like a lot of the underground kind of sound is very like hyper pop.
3: Yeah.
1: Focus.
2: That's true.
3: Yeah, Danny Brown collabs with a lot of like hyper pop artists. I really like that.
1: He has a song with Underscores.
3: Yeah, he has two, I think.
1: I've listened to Copycats.
3: Copycats.
1: A lot recently.
3: So good.
1: Loki, I don't like Danny Brown's verses. I just like Underscores.
3: Yeah.
2: Wow. Okay.
1: Nah, it's just an odd like couple verses. It's just weird. It's not my favorite.
2: Okay. All right. Whatever you say, boss.
1: That's just my opinion. It's opinion space.
2: Yeah, exactly. We welcome this in the Hip Hop Show, right?
1: Yeah.
2: Of course. This is a place where you can freely share your opinion.
3: Do you guys like Danny Brown?
1: I can't really get into him.
2: Yeah.
1: I've also never really tried. But I don't really have
2: any. Yeah, I don't think I've tried either. I probably should try.
1: I don't really care to. I'm like, I don't think I'm missing out on a lot. No shade.
2: Wow, okay.
1: No shade. Sorry to Danny if you're listening. I don't really care.
2: Wow.
1: Sorry. Yeah. Should we get into some more music?
2: Yeah. Sure. That's a great idea. Up next, we have Who's Number One by Lil' Kim. 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

change the climate. Every tape I drop is hard as nails. 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

0: switching code. 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We at the Matchbox with it.
1: Yo, check. Hey, I got a hand on my reef.

0: 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You just heard High Beams, the JPEG Mafia remix by TK Medza, and of course, JPEG Mafia. Before that was Jeff Hardy by Kuna, Willy Nova, and Brayton. And before that was Who's Number One by Lil Kim.
1: Period. What do you guys think about JPEG Mafia?
0: That is a question.
2: I'm over him.
0: That is a question.
2: I'm so over him.
1: Yeah.
2: His last album. So bad.
1: What was it called?
2: Let me see.
0: It was called something.
1: I was into him a bit when I was like 14. Mm. When, what's that album? The Cornballs album. When that came out, like 2018, whatever. I was into that, but I just can't.
2: All My Heroes Are Cornballs.
1: Yeah, I just.
2: That's really good.
1: Yeah. But I just, since then, I can't do it.
2: His last album was called Experimental Rap.
1: Oh, yeah.
2: Yeah. I don't know. It's just very repetitive.
1: Mm.
2: Nothing that wants to make me stay.
0: Yeah.
1: That's fair.
0: Fair enough.
1: Yeah, I get that. I personally also

0: tickets, and but I really want to. Loki, I'm not sure if I'll be able to, though. Mm. But mm-hmm. Baby Kim's playing at Spilt Milk in...
1: Ah, yes.
0: What date? Like 12th of December, something like that.
1: Yeah.
0: But also playing in Melbourne on the...
2: 9th.
0: The 9th, on a Wednesday, yeah. Which is ridiculous.
2: That's crazy.
1: But isn't there an extra show as well? Or am I thinking of something else?
0: That is the sideshow.
1: That is the sideshow.
0: Yeah. Okay. Oh, he's playing... No.
1: Oh, maybe it is the 12th.
0: Spill Milk is the 6th. No, I can't read. Is the 19th. Oh. And he's playing on the 9th at Festival Hall.
1: Yes.
0: Mm-hmm. I don't know how I feel about Festival Hall as a venue. It's kind of weird.
2: I don't think I've been there.
1: I don't think I've been there either, so yeah. I can't really attest to anything.
0: In West Melbourne, which isn't even a suburb, it's just like a little street, basically.
1: Yeah, one street.
0: Yeah, it's tiny. But I saw Yeet there.
1: Ah, yes.
0: And it was cool. It was just like...
1: The goat.
0: It's just like... it's just a big shed.
1: Big shed.
0: It is. Just a big shed. And then they have
1: That's a good way to put it.
0: They have like a balcony thing at the back.
1: Yeah.
0: But I was like, that just seems like really a bad idea for like a rap concert, I guess. Because it's like, if you're like dancing and you're on that balcony, you're going to fall over. Yeah, it's going to collapse. I was so scared. I wasn't on it. But I was like, what if they all just fell over right now?
1: Okay, fair enough.
2: Okay, Empath.
0: Yes, exactly.
1: I see. I get it.
0: But yeah.
2: I thought his tickets were going to sell out, like, quickly.
0: Have they not?
2: They didn't.
1: Oh.
2: I was, like, expecting, because, like, you know, when Tyler came, just gone in an instant. Oh, yeah. I thought it would be something a little similar.
1: Mm.
2: Like, maybe not that quickly, but...
1: I wonder. No. I don't know. Is there still, like...
0: I guess like a lot of the hype around him, like died.
1: I feel like that's what I was thinking.
0: Yeah, but and with Casino, I feel like no one really cared.
2: Yeah,
1: yeah.
2: No one really knew. Anyways,
1: yes.
0: Lucky, there's no point in knowing it wasn't that good. It was a bad album. Sorry, Baby Team.
1: Truth hurts.
0: But that's actually good to know because I would really love to go see him.
1: Yeah.
2: I got the tickets, so.
1: Oh, nice.
2: Yeah, I finna be in the pit.
0: You finna be in the pit.
1: Oh, okay.
2: Well, yes.
1: Yeah, nice.
0: Okay, interesting. Another festival.
1: Yes.
0: This is crazy. I was like, there's no way that's real.
1: Yes,
0: but,
1: same.
0: Underscores is playing at Meredith.
1: Yeah.
0: Which is the 12th of December, I think.
1: December,
0: That is crazy to me. Yeah. Because that is underscores. In, like, whoop whoop.
2: And also Dijon.
0: Yeah, it's actually
1: And Miles as well. Yeah. Miles Motto will be there as well. It's a pretty interesting lineup. It's cool. I was not expecting that.
0: Really? Especially random. Underscores.
1: That's so cool.
0: I hope to God she does a sideshow because I'm not gonna
1: I don't know if I can do that. Like that's
2: she
1: a huge...
2: has to do a sideshow.
1: Yeah, please. I'm sure it will sell.
2: And if she
1: out,
2: doesn't, I'll have a word with her.
1: Mm-hmm. Yeah, good. I'm pressing you on that.
0: Are you gonna write a letter?
2: Yeah.
1: Yeah, you better.
0: Dear
1: Madam Underscores.
0: Royal Hampton. I am a white woman. I love that movie. I love white chicks. But people on this lineup, Dijon Underscores FCK no, F U C F
1: no, don't say it.
0: Actually
1: don't
0: can't
1: say it, dude. Don't say
0: no, F C U K E R S.
1: Yeah.
0: Who else? Hiatus Coyote.
1: Yeah.
2: Yeah.
0: Sophia Stell, which period.
1: Mm.
0: Miles now to and then a couple other people, I don't know.
1: Yeah.
0: But yeah. There's a really random lineup.
2: Yeah.
0: But exciting.
1: Yeah.
0: If you didn't do a sideshow, I'm gonna get real upset. She's gonna know about it. Another one. There's four that I've written down. JME is playing randomly at Billboards. Also, I only learned like recently that, because he's playing at 170 Russell.
1: Yeah.
0: But it's only Billboards on the weekends.
1: Yes.
0: I didn't know that.
1: Yeah. Exactly.
0: Because I was like, he's playing at Billboards. That's crazy.
1: Yeah.
0: But it actually makes a lot of sense because it's actually just a little.
1: Yeah, because like they've got the stage and stuff there, so it makes sense.
0: I've been to Billboards. I'm too scared.
1: I've been. I was. Yeah. Mm. Don't do it. Don't do it. It was pretty gross.
0: I've seen people. Some people really want because Skepta is playing at BTV.
1: Yeah.
0: Mm-hmm.
1: Yes.
0: Like the week before, because Jamie's playing on the 7th or something of January. Yeah, on the 7th of January. No, that's not true. Well, I'm just making it up. The 8th of January.
1: 8th. Oh, you were close enough. It's fine. I'll give you some points there.
0: I think the Skepta's playing on, like, the 30th of December.

0: headlining.
1: No.
0: Like, yeah. He is, but only on his day, not yeah, the whole thing, which is kind of crazy. Yeah. But people kind of want them to do a joint thing, like a BBK reunion, but they're also brothers, so it's not really a reunion. Not so yeah. only two of them. But that'd be sick.
2: Yeah.
1: Yeah.
0: Yeah. Yeah.
2: Yep. Do you guys like Skepta?
0: I love Skepta. Yes,
2: Skepta's
1: yes.
2: so good.
1: Yes, yeah. yes, yes. Yes, yes, yes, yes, yes, yes,
0: I saw him a few years ago at... I actually can't think.
1: I'm what venue?
0: No, it was at a festival.
1: Where? When? Whence? What year?
2: 2024.
1: 2024? Oh, it was here. I don't know. I wasn't here. Sorry.
0: Listen Out. So I'm at Listen Out. He was okay. lit. It was really good.
1: Oh, nice.
0: And then right after that was 21 Savage.
1: Oh.
0: Trash.
2: What?
0: So bad. Everyone was leaving. We stayed for 10 minutes and then everyone was going. They're like, this is so bad.
2: Damn. Yeah. Wait, why was it bad?
0: Because he just like...
1: Paul Savage.
0: He wouldn't play a full song, which I don't know why people do that. And then he would only... He was just like playing all of his new stuff. And yeah. it was like, you have to start with ones that everyone knows and then do new stuff and then finish on like the big ones. Because if I don't know the song, I'm not going to stay. I don't care that much.
1: It's literally the opposite. That to get people to stay, they do the old songs last. That's
0: but they have to do some big ones
1: yeah, I feel first, like you do
0: like to start one. You off. And like then you go into the new ones. And I was like, I don't care. And I'm in literally Whoop Whoop right now. It was industrial park.
1: Yeah.
0: I don't know, somewhere. Like way somewhere. East. Somewhere. It was random. I'm like, I don't want to be here. I want to go home. I've seen Skepta. I'm done. Yes. I don't care about 21 Savage. I'm sorry.
2: How much money you got?
0: For him?
2: A lot.
0: None. Not for him.
1: Damn. Oh, okay.
0: Anyway. Was there any more that I had to say? Oh, yeah, The Far Side.
1: Yes,
0: randomly.
1: And The Far Side.
0: Yeah.
1: That is
0: so random. Also playing at 170 Russell.
1: Yeah, I just randomly stumbled across that. That's why I sent it to you, because I was like, what?
0: Yeah.
1: Yeah.
0: I would look to go and see them. That'd
1: yeah, cool. I kind of want to. Also, it's decently priced. Mm. So I'm like, I don't know.
0: They're playing it on the 5th of December. I don't know who's messaging.
1: I think it's a marker, but there's like 7 texts, so do you want me to read them all? Like, I don't know, man.
0: Well, read the ones that like make sense without context.
1: Okay, there's Farrah Cycle. I'm pretty sure she means Far Side. Yep. Far Side is coming. And then there's, guess it's because he has 2 phones. Don't know what that means.
0: What is
2: that? Oh, Baby Keem.
0: But yeah, oh, yeah, like Baby Keem. Yeah.
1: That's it. And then No Ticks. I think we were talking about what, Spilt Milk? I don't know. And then I Heart Skepta. I also left on 21, lol. I went to his private DJ event. Hey, kids.
0: Hi, Marco.
1: Thank you, Marco. Appreciate the 7 texts.
0: Yeah. Yeah.
1: It's good to know that we're popular, popular show.
0: Good to know that we have someone listening.
1: Yeah. That's good. Yeah. Yeah, makes me feel good.
0: Are there any other upcoming
1: Does anyone know of anything else?
0: No,
1: I don't think
2: Do you guys
1: many.
2: Know Chris Dillon? Chris Dillinger? Chris Dillinger?
1: I don't think so.
2: No? Okay.
1: Who? Well, do tell.
2: They're like an underground American rapper, and he's coming with like 2 other people. And yeah, that's all I know. Let me see the details.
1: Coming here?
2: Yeah.
1: Oh, okay, cool.
2: And it's like just all like underground rap American.
0: Period.
2: Acid Soldier. Swagzilla.
0: Oh, yeah.
1: Oh, Swagzilla.
2: Yeah. Diego Money and Ten Boy Miguel.
1: Oh. Yeah. Okay. Interesting.
0: Period.
1: Yeah.
0: I'm trying to see if there are any other concerts coming up that look interesting. No shade.
1: I think the ones we covered were pretty interesting. They're pretty interesting. Like, I was not expecting
0: so random.
1: The Far Side thing.
0: Yeah.
1: And then Underscores, like, it's pretty random.
0: I would have assumed that the Far Side would be in a bigger venue.
1: Me too.
0: Like,
1: I was like,
0: doesn't make any sense.
1: Yeah. What is this?
2: Where's the venue?
0: 170 Russell.
1: Yeah. It's just like a club.
0: Yeah.
1: Pretty much. Like, it's not it's not a real, like, you know, proper venue, like Festival Hall or something.
2: Damn.
1: Yeah.
2: Oh.
1: That's why it's interesting. Yeah, you sing for
0: Festival Hall. Yeah.
1: Yeah.
0: Yeah. So could JME.
1: Exactly.
0: Do Festival Hall.
1: They're very capable of selling that amount of seats. That's why I'm like, I wonder.
0: Well, I mean, if Yeet can do it, no shade.
1: Amaka also asked us, y'all going to JME?
0: No.
2: No.
0: I wasn't planning
1: No, I don't
0: it.
1: Think so. Sorry. Are you?
0: Oh my god, Jason Derulo is playing at Rod Laver.
1: Wow.
0: On the 21st of September. That's awesome. That's so random.
2: My friend's friend is like cousins, like family friends with him.
1: Whoa.
2: Yeah.
1: Family
0: ties. That's so random.
2: And like they go on yachts together and stuff.
1: Wow. They do rich people stuff together.
0: Does Jason Derulo even make music anymore?
1: I don't think so. I haven't heard a new thing in a long time.
0: I remember during COVID, he would make like TikToks.
2: Yeah.
0: Of just being like, eat this massive double chocolate chip chunk cookie with Nutella and marshmallows with me, and that would all it would be. And it was just like, what has happened to
2: Was
0: you?
2: He getting paid for that?
1: Yeah.
2: I hope.
0: Like, probably. But I was like, he was on a generational run a little bit, and then what happened?
2: Yeah.
1: Yeah, I'm not sure what happened. I guess he gave up. I don't know.
0: He stopped trying. He was never going to, like, last forever.
1: No, of course not.
0: He's a product of his time, and he's going to stay that way, I think.
1: Exactly. Yeah. I think it's, like, the same with people like Pitbull and stuff.
2: Yeah.
1: Like, you can't really recreate that anymore. That's just that time period.
2: But also some people really get into Pitbull.
1: Yeah.
0: I would if I was going to the show.
2: Yeah.
0: I'm going to shave my head.
1: yeah. Cosplay?
0: Yeah. J. Cole is playing Rod Laver on the 28th of November.
1: I would go to that, but it's very expensive.
0: I would not go to that.
1: Okay, it's okay. I'm a fan. That's all right. That's fine. I don't know about his new stuff, though, to be honest. Mm. I don't know.
0: There's a festival at Pika.
1: Oh.
0: Which is crazy. I can't remember what it's called, but it has Ezra Collective, Freddie Gibbs, Sampa the Great, and that's all I know.
1: Some other names.
0: Some other people.
1: Some other cool people.
0: That's in October. The 4th of October. That would be cool, but Pika is where the devil was born, so I'm not going there.
1: Yeah, from all the testimonies I've heard,
0: It's so far away.
1: Yeah. And inaccessible.
0: Just, you can't, there's no public transport.
1: It's not a good venue. Yeah. That's what I'm hearing. That's the consensus.
0: Where was I? Never mind, I wasn't there. I was somewhere else.
1: Mm, you better defend it.
0: No, I was going to say, I went to Ministry of Sound with my coworkers a few weeks ago.
1: Yeah.
0: At the Timber Yard, which is like a similar area, I think. And we, after we left, we went to, next to it is like a Dairyman gym.
1: Yeah.
0: Which also had like, they had like a freezer full of like frozen meals. And I got a smoothie, which was actually really nice. It was like strawberry cheesecake. It was really bust.
1: Oh.
0: And then we had a little frozen burrito thing.
1: Oh,
0: it was actually really bust.
1: That's good.
0: So there is places to eat. Okay. It's 24 hours as well.
1: Sometimes it's okay.
0: Yeah, things happening. Just if trying you to get need out it. Of there is awful.
1: Yeah. Okay. Mm. But if you need to, it does its job, right?
0: Yeah.
1: Okay.
0: You can survive out there if you had to.
1: Okay. I understand.
0: That's all I can think of.
1: Yeah.
0: Or I can be bothered to search up right now. No shade. Oh my god, UB40! Sorry.
1: Yes?
0: UB40 is playing next year.
1: Oh, here? What venue?
0: You know what's so crazy? The 20th of May at Margaret Court.
1: Oh, okay.
0: That's pretty cool.
1: Mm.
0: Which half of UB40? Because there's two.
1: Oh.
0: Because it was two brothers and then two other people as one, and then the two brothers had beef, and then they split up. But they both toured UB40. Yeah.
1: Drama.
0: Yeah. So I don't know which one it is.
1: Interesting. Does it not say their names?
0: No, I don't think it ever UB40. Does. You kind of just like,
1: you just have to guess. It's a gamble. Okay, fair enough.
0: Interesting. Should we get into some music?
1: That's a great idea. What do we have up next?
2: Me?
1: Anushka. Gonna put you on the spot.
2: Okay, we have Go Yard, right?
1: Yeah.
2: Go Yard by Twiggy Star and 33 Jose R.
1: Yeah, that's your song, buddy.
2: And you're listening to The Hip Hop Show.
1: Thank you.

0: Welcome back to the Hip Hop Show on Sin. You just heard Too Much Funk by Dylan Billion Dollars.
1: Sorry. I always do that as well.
0: Yeah,
1: I always
0: Dillion. Say Dillion. Yeah, because it's Billion Dylan. Yeah, Dylan Billion Dollars. Before that was Sunny Walters by Capes. That was Capes was our previous local track of the week artist, and he finally released the album. I think it was on the 14th, right? He released Bonobo Baby. So that song, Sunny Walters, is from there. Mm. And before that was Goyard by Twiggy Star and 33 Josiah. Yo.
1: The Cape song was the Sin 10 of the week.
0: Yes, it was also the Sin 10, sorry.
2: Sorry, I just saw a message.
0: Oh, yes. Oh, wow. There's a message here for our dear co-host. It says, "Hi, I am one of Anushka's best friends, and I would like to express how proud I am of her. Everyone, please keep it up. I'm so proud of everyone. Keep up the great work." That is so sweet. Anushka, who is this? There's no name.
2: Her name is Prana.
0: Oh, Prana. Oh, thank you.
2: She doesn't sweet. Need a thank you.
0: Why? Why are you so mean?
2: She's DTM.
0: Oh, but that's a very sweet message. How could you deny that kind of love and appreciation?
2: I'm going to ignore that, actually.
0: Nah, I'm just going to keep it right now. It's good, so you have to look at it.
2: that's just too much. Wow, I feel a little nauseous now.
0: What?
2: That's just a disgusting message. Okay.
0: Wow, that's harsh. Damn, is your friend really going to let this fly?
2: Well, she has to. She has to. Well, yeah.
0: I wanted to ask, do you listen to Twiggy Star or did you just find that song?
2: I just found it.
0: Okay, yeah, I was just curious.
2: I'm
0: just wondering.
2: I'm trying to get more into the like Australian underground scene because I'm just like heavy into like the American one.
0: Yeah.
2: But yeah.
0: That's fair. It's pretty prominent, right? Like everywhere. So that's fair enough.
2: Yeah. Wait, do you listen to Twiggy Star?
0: No, I listened a bit to Echo. I don't know. I haven't really listened to much like underground. I listened to Sydney Phillips a bit because Kez is a big Sydney Phillips fan. But yeah, other than that, not really listening to too many. But I've started recently.
2: Yeah. Broadening your taste.
0: Yeah, exactly. That's what I'm grateful for. This show has helped me do that. So
2: yeah.
0: Yes. And
1: sorry.
0: We would also like to, I don't know how to do this. Kez, you gotta help me out.
1: We have a very special guest in the studio.
3: Ooh.
0: Yo.
3: What's going on, guys? Hey guys. Harry Adam here. Local hip hop artist. Mm-hmm. Grew up Port Stephens area. Moved to Melbourne Nam about 6 or so years ago. Been kicking out here. Work with a lot of local artists. Work a lot in touring as well. Do a lot of back end as much as kind of make a lot of my own front end music. Produce a lot. Hey, happy to be here.
1: Period.
0: Nice.
3: Happy to be here.
1: What is your name? I think you said it. Sure. Actually, no,
0: you did at the start.
3: Adnam.
1: Yeah, my bad. I never know to call you Harry or Adnam. It feels weird calling you Harry.
3: I don't mind. It's so fine. No. Please. I came into making music with the mindset that it was like always just me and it was just an extension of me. I think a lot of people, like different styles, different tastes, go a lot with like aliases or other names and like awesome. Like once again, like to each their own.
0: Yeah.
3: But I was like, I always would see artists use like a name for 10 years and then be like, oh, I'm rebranding into the better half of my career and I'm going by my actual name. And I was like, that's fresh. I'm going to start with my actual name.
1: Yeah.
3: And then I just started with my last name because I wasn't going to put my full name.
0: Yeah, fair enough.
3: I was like, I'm not going to put my full name. I'll just chuck my last name. Yeah. And then, I don't know, that was kind of it. There wasn't much thought of it, but like, I low-key, don't gaff.
1: Period.
0: Nice. Yeah, as you should.
3: Yeah.
0: As you
3: should.
1: Period.
0: Yeah.
1: You've been on the show before.
3: I have been on the show before, and I had to come back.
1: Yes.
3: And I had to come back.
1: Thank God that you did.
3: Yeah.
1: Yeah. That was a great interview. I really liked that interview.
3: Thank you.
1: You and Chuck were very good. It's an odd thing to say, but you were very good talkers.
3: Thank you.
1: Sometimes it's a bit like, okay, like, know what happened. So you just, like, were very good at keeping it going, which is
3: Yeah. I don't know. I think we in our own ways kind of learnt that, like, sometimes you just have to. Mm. Sometimes you just have to. I don't know. We're both, like, we're both cheeky boys. And Chuck, I mean, I guess I can speak for myself. Chuck me in a situation and I'll handle it. Period. Like, just like, okay, I'm going to keep it going. Yeah, let's go. I don't know. And I think we both love chatting. Mm. At least me. I love to chat. Mm. Love to talk. Nice. Love talking about music.
1: Period.
0: Yeah.
1: Mm. This is an interview, but now
3: I was like, I saw the laptop and I was like, oh, okay, let me dial in. I was like,
1: the run sheet. That's what it is.
3: That makes so much
0: sense.
3: So we
0: know what we're doing. Yeah.
3: That makes so much sense. I was looking at the eyes on the computer and I was like, okay, all right. Let me try and read the wavelength. Let me hold on.
1: I wanted to just quickly talk about the bikey tour.
3: Yes, definitely. Yes. Yeah, definitely.
1: Did you have a hand in, like, organising it?
3: Yeah. As much so, I played with my good mate Chalk Money, Chalky. We did one of the opening sets on the tour, but I mean, I think you'll find this with a lot of artists also have, I guess, another side in, I guess, the business or the more work side of it. I've been doing and running a lot of local shows for a while, and then I kind of moved into touring at the start of the year. And it kind of started as I really wanted to do a tour for Sydney. I was like, I really want to work with Sydney. Mm. I really want to do a tour with Sydney. I think I could make that to be like a really good piece. And then Folklore and Yanni are two other local artists that were coming up that are like really good and are going to be like absolutely huge. Yeah. I've been back in the... I mentioned them in the last interview. I think they're going to be like so big. Mm. And I got them involved. And then it was like Folklore, Yanni, Chalk and I in Sydney. And I was like, okay, we kind of need someone that's got... like, has been around for a bit longer because we were all kind of new and I was worried. I guess, I don't know, it's being so openly. It was like, oh, I'm worried that people be like, oh, Sydney, fresh. Who are the rest of these guys? Which is, like, fair enough. But I was like, we need another sort of heavy hitter. Mm. And I was like, okay, well, let's go more to the rap side. And that's where we ended up with Scam. But, with Kaelin, he's another guy. He's one of the other people that helped out. I mean, there's so many people that helped out. I got this, like, 20, 30 people that had a hand in, like, making it to be what it was. But, yeah, I don't know. I do a lot of the behind-the-scenes stuff as well. A lot of logistics, a lot of the booking, a lot of the emailing, a lot of the venue. I don't know. But it helps keep it local for everyone. It helps keeps it, like, all right, within the community in a way. I don't know. But, yeah, it was, like, awesome.
1: Yeah, it was a lot of fun. Yeah.
3: Nah, I saw you on Friday there. Yeah, we were. Thank you guys so much for coming. It was like, I saw a Triple J post about it, and one of the hosts was commenting that it was the first time they saw a mosh pit at the Evelyn. And I was like, I'll take that. What did you think of it? I don't know.
1: I thought it was great. It was a lot of fun. And it was cool to see, I don't know, like, I guess, like, underground artists kind of be in the same room, I guess, and to see them all. And it'd be kind of like a festival, but not really, like, you know, different artists.
3: Yeah.
1: Different times. It was cool.
3: Thank you. I ran into a guy, well, I guess, in Melbourne that had moved from up North Sydney ways, and he was like, oh, I went to that gig. Like, he didn't really know any. It was the same deal. He was like, oh, I only knew Sydney, but I went to that gig. So many people played. I was like, yeah. He was like, there was ended up being 10 people, which there were. We got, like, Isaac, Eckhart, Twiggy Star, Josiah. Mm. Like, it was like, because it's always been one of my ethoses, it was like, let's get everyone in. Let's put everyone on the stage. So there were fully, like, 10 artists by the time the Sydney show finished.
0: Mm. Yeah. Yeah. Yeah, I heard about the big lineup from Kez. Sounds cool.
3: Yeah.
0: Yeah.
3: I don't know. I think there's so much attention on the Australian underground that there hasn't been previously. I don't know, touch wood. It's hard when you're in it and you're, like, really invested in it, almost kind of in an emotional sense as well, like a personal emotional sense. So it's hard to, like, externally analyse how big things actually are. But I don't know. I think the industry... in the last kind of year, started rallying behind it and going like, okay, like, what's going on here? What's going on with this, like, for, I guess, lack of a better term, sort of like UDG underground sort of wave? And I think if we can start like building almost kind of like bigger pieces and almost like kind of, as you're saying, almost like festival-esque sort of like lineups or appearances, I think we can build the genre as a whole. I think it'll like feed a lot of people. Fingers crossed.
1: Mm. Yeah, period. On the track list, it says we were going to debate something, but I actually wanted to know to clarify what you meant when you said it.
2: Mm-hmm.
1: You said, is social media good for hip hop? What did you,
2: like,
1: did you mean by that?
2: Like in terms of like promoting your music and stuff, because have you seen that like clip of Samba saying that like he'll create like a 15-second clip and if it blows up, he'll like finish the song? So I was just like wondering, like, is that really good for hip hop or doing something like that?
3: I don't know.
2: Thoughts?
0: Yeah.
3: What do you guys think first? I want to know what you guys think first.
1: Don't look at me.
0: Okay. Do you have any opinions?
1: I think it obviously can be. I think especially now, a lot of like music in general, like promotion, is on social media, especially TikTok and stuff like that. Sometimes I think it can go a bit overboard when it's kind of like, are you trying to promote music or are you kind of just like being stupid on Instagram? Like, what's the point of doing it? But I think it's for the majority a good thing.
0: Yeah, I would agree. I think it's beneficial. I think any way that you can get out there, like, even if it's, I think it's like social media is just more accessible nowadays. So
2: yeah,
0: it's definitely like an easier way to reach a wider audience. Yeah. What about you, Anushka?
2: Yeah, I think it's a pretty complicated take, but have you seen Adam Killer?
0: And yes.
2: Like,
0: it's actually Adam Killer.
2: Adam Killer. Yeah. I'm sorry. But with him, like, I feel like no one really takes him serious, but he's like promoting his music and like he was complaining about it.
0: I don't know, got me to listen to him. It worked on me.
2: Yeah, but he was like complaining and saying how like people only come up to him and say like, "Oh, you're the Arrest Me Daddy guy."
0: Yeah.
2: But I think social media has been good because, you know, I'd be scrolling on TikTok and
0: find new artists.
2: Yeah, I find new artists.
0: Yeah,
3: exactly. Yeah. I will eventually kind of come to like a good or bad answer, but I think it's just different. I think it is bad for hip-hop. If in a short answer, I think it's bad for hip-hop. I think it is actually bad for music. I think it is bad for music. I think the need to promote and be understanding and technically, I guess, proficient in understanding like algorithms and posting and video editing. And I think so much of that is bad for the art, for any art form. But I also think promotion's not a new thing. I think back to when, I don't know, you've always had to promote your music. I think you used to be a lot more personal and one-on-one. I think a lot of it, like, back in the days of, like, I guess, like, CDs or USB, there was, like, almost to a degree a physical connection. Emails have always happened. Phone calls have always happened.
0: Yeah.
3: But there was almost more of, like, you're trying to pitch to someone or you're trying to pitch to a gatekeeper.
0: Yeah.
3: And then phones and the internet kind of broke that. I think there was so much, like, the blog scene and the blog space that was really good because that was still kind of artists could connect to their audience. And I think you still can connect through social media, but I don't know, with the Adam Killer stuff, it worked. A stream's a stream. Any stream's like a valid stream.
2: Yeah.
3: Like a passionate fan stream is just as valid as your mum listening in a car to like whatever's kind of playing kind of absently. I think if you full do go down like the comical, like the meme route that he did, you are going to get a community based off that. I think that's like the good or bad of it is like if you use it and kind of like hop on like other trends, you're going to get an audience that's based around that trend. So I think it works. I think you can promote your music. I think it's great to promote your music. I think it's one of actually, to be fair, if you took away kind of all the world around it and the community building that it does, it is great because it is kind of like direct to consumer in a way. But I don't know. It means, I don't know, it doesn't support people that are like super dedicated in the art.
0: Yeah.
3: I don't know. I think there's some people that, hang on, I'll say one more point and I'll throw it back. But on the like social media of it all, throw back to Sydney Phillips and a couple of other artists, they have Discords. Mm. And I think that sort of social media.
1: So much of like underground hip hop on Discord.
0: Yeah.
3: it's a more connective and social than I think most social medias.
0: Yeah.
3: I think it's because it's only messaging.
0: Yeah.
3: It's only messaging. You don't make like posts on Discord. Yeah. You don't like make a story on Discord.
0: Yeah, exactly.
3: You type in a big group chat with everyone else. That's and in a kind of way, everything's equal.
0: Yep.
3: I don't get on this real nerdy Discord stuff with the mods and the admins and all that stuff. But in like a general, and it's also on the computer. It's not on the phone. I only use Discord on the computer. I wouldn't be like on my phone on Discord. That would feel wacky. But when I'm on the computer, which I often am, I don't have Instagram on the computer. I don't have WhatsApp on the computer. I don't have Snapchat full stop. I don't have Snapchat on the computer. I've got Discord on the computer.
1: Mm.
3: I don't know. And I think that's how like a lot. That's how I know a lot of artists.
1: Mm.
0: Yeah.
3: A lot of artists. No.
0: Mm. Well, I agree with your point, actually, what you said about like it taking away from the art. Mm. That is true. I think, you know, it's obviously not traditional. It's not what was done in the past. Along that, we received a text that talks about, I guess, what I said. It says, I think the accessibility of promoting music now with social media is odd. It's not rooted in what hip-hop is. Let the art be the art and the artist. Why is Jay-Z, Tupac, Kendrick, the 90s untouchable?
3: Yeah?
0: Yeah.
3: I'd say yeah.
0: Yeah.
2: Yeah.
0: I think so. Yeah, that is basically what I said.
1: What do you think about, like, I don't know how to say this, like, using social media to promote music, whatever, but then, like, the fan base then that could come with that. Is that a good thing?
3: Mm. I think if you make good content and you push good messages, even if it's only over Reels, you'll build that fan base. I think if you're using Reels among good shows and good songs and good albums and good interviews and good write-ups, I think Reels are just another tool. I think I've worked with artists that use Reels as another arm or another tool of their music. I think it's awesome. I think it's great. It's like, I mean, I have to do it as well. If I've got a song that I really want to push, I've got to be making 3 to 6 Reels, even if I just upload them as trial Reels. Even if I basically give them out and be like, here's $100, let's go out, shoot 6 Reels, I edit them, I slam them, I put them out, it would work really well. It would work really well. I think the problem with like Adam and some Australian artists, I think there's more to it. I think, yeah, do kind of get the wrong community because they're not pushing solely the music. They're attaching to like a wild-ishness wave and then using that to also push the music. But if you're latching onto that, you're going to get that community. If you're just pushing music reels, it's like, I don't know. It's not. I think there's so many like angles. I don't know, but yeah, I work with some artists like just Reels, and they don't have, and they can't sell live tickets. I know people, I've worked with artists who do like 1 million views on a TikTok Reel, can't sell more than 100 tickets.
0: Yeah, it is very nuanced.
3: Yeah.
0: That's true. Interesting.
3: Yeah.
1: What time is it? It's 9:08.
3: Yeah.
1: Should we get to some music?
0: Yeah. Sure.
1: Period.
2: Okay. Next up we have All Right by Logic and Big Sean, and you're listening to The Hip Hop Show.

0: Look, I know I'm wrong. We're both wrong. Just call me back, Keem.
1: Welcome back to the Hip Hop Show on Sin. You just heard Mosh Pit by Baby Keem. Before that was Blow Your Nose by Rico Nasty. And before that was All Right by Logic and Big Sean.
2: Period.
1: Yeah.
2: We're talking in the last topic about, is social media good for hip hop?
1: Yes.
2: And I guess that can kind of be seen as an unpopular opinion, depending on what you think about it.
1: Yeah, that's true.
2: But what are some other unpopular opinions that we have about hip hop?
1: Yeah.
2: I'm not going first.
1: Why not?
2: Yes. Last time.
1: Why not?
2: Because I don't have any right now. Are I can't think of anything.
1: I feel like you would have some.
2: I will. I just need to get the ball rolling.
3: I'm also not going first.
4: A Dipset. You're
3: up. You're up.
1: Oh, my God. Nah, now I'm gonna embarrass myself. I can't.
4: Do you actually have none?
1: I feel like I probably do, but
4: Okay.
1: Yeah. What is yours? All right.
4: Fine. I'll go first. Yeah, sure. I wrote down, I'm sick of the overuse of like sampling old songs. I was thinking when I wrote this down, I was thinking of like, what's that? The Nicki Minaj song with
2: I know what you mean.
4: Everybody.
2: Yeah, that one.
4: Yeah. With Lil Uzi.
3: Yeah.
4: And then also, NLE Choppa, did he... He had, like, a song that blew up, and... I don't know, maybe I'm mistaking, but...
1: What song? I feel like...
2: Was it Dirty Diana? Yeah. I crack up to that song. It was hilarious, Dirty Diana. I don't think... Was it NLE Choppa or... It might have been Young Boy.
1: Was
2: it was Young Boy.
4: Oh, my God,
2: Boy. That song is so funny. Oh, I love that.
4: I don't mind it, but it feels like you're just regurgitating the same song, and it's like, I don't know, it's a little boring.
3: I totally agree. I hear like a lot of samples and I'm like, oh really?
4: Mm-hmm.
3: It's like, really? It's like, okay, we did that in the 2010s with some fun boom bap drums, and now we're doing it again with a jerk and trap drum. Okay, at least like re-chop it. I don't know, sometimes people in the 2000s would reuse stuff from the 90s.
4: Yeah.
3: And they would chop it at least. Okay, maybe even fair enough, credit to like Central C Doja. I used to hate that when I first heard it. And I was like, okay, you did like a little bit with the sample.
2: What song is that?
3: Dun, dun, dun, dun, dun, dun, dun.
1: How can I be?
3: How can I be home before Bic?
2: Oh, I listened to Central C.
3: That sample, that was all right. I was like, oh, that's not too bad.
2: What about the Jack Harlow one?
3: Horrible.
1: Yeah. Jack Harlow one
2: that wasn't sampling. He's just rapping over the
1: Yeah,
2: over the
1: I think, yeah, he just took it. I'm sorry. But he just took it.
3: Nah, I'd co-sign that. More creative sampling.
1: Mm.
3: I guess it's not unpopular, but, like, get on some new beats.
4: Yeah.
3: Get on some new beats. Get on some new beats. I get, like, I get the wave that's working right now, this really, like, digitally stuff and the jerky and the raid stuff. But, like, come on, guys.
4: Mm.
3: Get off it. Like, move off it. Move off it. I get it. I get why you're doing it. But, like, skip to in a year's time when you're like, okay, I chased a trend for a year and I'm bored now and I want to make music that's more authentic to me. Yeah. Just jump to that. Skip right to that.
1: Be yourself.
3: Yeah.
1: Be yourself first.
3: I guess that's not that unpopular. Have you thought of one in the meantime? I'm still trying to think of one.
1: I guess this is also not really that unpopular, but I think a lot of rappers don't need auto-tune. I think some of their rappers that do use it don't need it.
3: Ooh, that is, I think,
2: like
3: unpopular.
2: Like who? Like who, yeah.
1: Oh, okay. I guess it's hard when it's like someone's signature, right? Like if you're saying someone like Travis Scott or something.
3: Yeah.
1: I think people... I guess I don't really know. I have to think about how to justify this, because I thought of it and I was like, yeah, I agree, but I don't even know how to justify it.
3: No, hit it.
1: I guess it's not really about authenticity. I don't know. It's like, I think it's something about being more confident.
4: Mm-hmm.
1: I suppose.
3: Yeah.
1: In your lyricism and just that, and focusing on that, because that is the strength of a lot of rappers.
3: Yeah.
1: Yeah, I think that's what I would say. But
3: I think I would agree and almost build on that in the talking about like using effects to cover up your voice, and your voice is pretty good.
1: Yeah.
4: Mm-hmm.
3: A lot of people need to start turning up their vocals. Yeah. A lot of people like really, really just bury their vocals on their beat because they're insecure.
1: Yep.
2: Yeah.
3: Empathy.
2: Yeah.
3: Infinite empathy for every human that's ever walked this earth.
1: Yeah.
3: Turn your vocals up. Turn your vocals up.
1: We want to hear you.
3: Dial back the compression a little bit.
4: Yeah.
3: Turn down a little bit of distortion on the beat.
1: Yeah.
3: We like the songs. Mm. People like the music. Let more of the music through.
1: Yeah.
3: Mm-hmm. I don't know. Yeah, I think less processing on vocals would be one of my thing. It'd be like less processing on vocals. Mm. Less like this big, I hate this big blown to the wall sound.
1: Mm.
3: Everything's turned up and smashing the limiter and crunchy.
1: Yep.
3: And I think it's taken away like so much dynamics.
4: Yeah.
1: True.
3: And like sway of a song. I think songs are so punchy now. Mm-hmm. It was like, how punchy can we make the song?
1: Yeah.
3: And I'm like, nah, let's get back.
1: Punchy and short. That's what songs are now.
3: Yeah.
1: That's the biggest problem I have.
3: I hate a short song.
1: Yeah. I don't like
3: hate
1: short
3: a short song.
2: It's very hard to play on radio again. As well when they're like a minute 30.
1: Exactly.
2: Yeah. Please just push it for another 30 seconds so we can play
1: We need longer songs.
3: Mm. Bring back the third verse.
4: Mm-hmm.
3: Bring back the rapping.
2: Yeah.
3: Like, I don't like this intro, double chorus, verse, double chorus, ad-libbed outro.
1: Yeah.
4: But also, is that an effect of social media?
3: 100%.
2: Yeah.
3: It's an effective algorithm and what works. And like short song, reelable song, Instagrammable songs, your best 20 seconds, your loop your 20 seconds.
1: Exactly.
4: Yeah.
3: What is wanted wide now? What returns, what is your best effort to value returned investment?
1: Mm.
4: Mm-hmm.
3: Is all that sort of stuff. But bring back the rapping.
1: Mm.
2: Yeah.
3: You can rap on these jerk beats even. You can rap, let's say, sound the rage beats. Bring back a little, like, I don't know. Bring a new flow, bring a new swag.
4: Yeah.
1: That's good.
3: Thought of any
1: Kez? Finally?
2: What do you mean finally? I mean, we were talking earlier a bit, I don't know if it was on air, I don't remember, about like hyperpop and like certain subgenres of rap starting to like become one and the same.
3: Yeah.
4: Mm-hmm.
2: Which part of it I do enjoy, but I also don't know how I feel about it as well. Mm-hmm. Because I feel like, I don't know, because a lot of like hyperpop and EDM and all of that kind of music is very focused on the music and not so much the lyrics.
1: Yeah.
2: And then I think with rappers trying to like blend more of the music with that genre, again, it's kind of what you said before, like where is the rap? Like if there's all the music and then you rap for like 30 seconds, what's the point of that?
1: Yeah.
2: I think I'm just kind of like, you can rap over like a like EDM if you want to, but like... It's still, it should be for the whole song, I think.
1: Yeah.
2: Mm-hmm. That's what I think.
3: Yeah.
1: Mm. Yeah. More rapping.
2: Mm.
1: Yeah.
3: Yeah. More raps in my rap songs.
1: Yes, please. Mm-hmm. The bare minimum.
3: Yeah. I don't know. I think sometimes people get it. And there's not even necessarily songs that jump to mind, but I just know that I've had that thought before.
1: Yeah.
3: That like, oh, I wish there was a bit more like, I guess, oomph. Or wait to lyricisms of, I guess, more of these digitally sounding songs. But then I hear them. But then I find them. I mean, I spend a lot of time listening to, like, as much new music and stuff as I can. If I see a flyer and there's someone I don't know, go and run two or three songs.
1: Mm.
3: And sometimes I hear it back, oh, that's a bit cool. That's a bit cool. I like that. I don't know. I think just try and put everything in everything. I don't know. And I still sometimes lag on that, so I can't, like, I don't know, come through a stern from a glass house. But, like, I don't know. I'm with it. I think, more lyricism, more personality.
4: Yeah.
3: More personality. I feel like, it's, I don't know, there's a lot of, like, flattening of style at the minute to, like, out of, like, a fear of missing out on the current wave.
1: Yeah.
4: Mm-hmm.
2: Mm.
1: Or just changing who you are straight up just to follow a trend.
4: Yeah.
1: I
3: don't know. All guilty of that.
1: Yeah,
3: everyone does that. But, like, you'll just end up coming back to, like, oh, same as I said at the very start, people will get... famous, have a great 10-year career under like some fun like pseudonym, and then they'll be like, okay, I'm actually going my real name now, and I'm making an indie ambient folk album. Just make the indie ambient folk album from the start. I don't know.
2: Yeah.
3: It's like,
2: I think there are quite a few people who use, I don't think, maybe not quite a few, but who use rap as a way to build their career, and then the second they have enough of a platform, they then ditch it completely.
3: Yes.
2: Like
4: yes.
2: Post Malone, I think.
4: Young Gravy did that.
1: Yeah.
2: Where it's kind of like, if you just wanted, like, I can understand it. From their point of view, or like, if that's how they're going to build their career, then that makes sense. But it's like, I don't think it's fair to use hip hop as like as disposable, just to get where you want to be.
1: Yeah,
3: definitely. And you don't really see that in other genres.
1: Mm. Yeah, that's true.
3: You really
1: that's
3: don't.
1: That's a good point.
3: And I think, I'm sure. I feel like you've got more thoughts on that as well. But like, I don't know. I think yeah. I don't know. I think like so many people in Australia do the same thing. Mm. It's like they just want more attention. Yeah. That's it. That's it for a lot of people. It's just like I want.

0: touched on.
1: Yeah, any others?
0: What do I think? Oh, maybe this is unpopular.
1: Mm.
0: I think it's unpopular with the Australian scene. Pay your producers.
2: Is that unpopular?
0: Yeah.
1: Oh, no. Yikes.
0: It's like, I don't know, there's a degree of like, yeah, like, there's like, you can kind of short the videographer, you can short the producer. There's a lot of idea that you can short the people around you or like, I don't know, a lot of like short the organiser, short the promoter, short the venue. It's like, nah, I don't really think so.
2: Mm-hmm.
0: I don't really think so. Because it's like a lot of the excuses used like, oh, I don't have any money, or like, I'm giving them attention, I'm giving them credit. I don't know, yeah, there's a lot of like beat stealing and a lot of like every week it's like, oh, someone hasn't paid me for all this work I've done. Nah, just pay. Just be good on your money. I think that's unpopular for the Australian scene. I don't think that's probably a wider unpopular scene. But I just hate how many people are trying to short each other.
1: Yeah.
0: Mm-hmm. It's just such a common thing I see. Everyone's like trying to like, yeah.
2: Interesting.
0: Yeah.
1: Mm. Wow.
0: There's a lot of shorting when it's like, if we all didn't short each other, we would all make more money and the gigs would be more successful and the shows would be more successful and the scene would be more successful.
1: Yeah.
0: But there's like such a small pie and everyone's like fighting for that. My ethos is, nah, let's get together and fight for a bigger pie. But then people don't like each other.
1: Yeah, it's hard to band together.
2: That's interesting.
1: Yeah.
2: It's kind of surprising.
0: Yeah.
2: Mm-hmm.
0: I think people have got their cliques. I think people have got their cliques. And I think sometimes people won't necessarily say stuff online, but it is very cliquey. It is very cliquey in some ways, and then other ways sometimes not. But I don't know, there's a lot of like, I might go to a gig that like, I guess for lack of a better term, might be like, I guess my turf or my community or my like circle. And I feel like all good, but then I'll sometimes speak to people after the fact and they'll be like, oh, I felt a little bit of like a coldness in the room. I was like, okay. And then sometimes I'll go to almost like, even though it's all well and good, I guess what I'd put in huge quotations, like an opposing rap crew. There's all egos. Everyone wants to be the best. No issue with that. But I'll be like, oh, there's a coldness. And it's almost more than competition. I'm all good with competition. I love competition. I support the idea of everyone wanting to be the best, to challenge everyone else to be the best. I'm all, no qualms there. But, I don't know, there's a lot of like, oh, I want to challenge you in a, like a challenging sense. And then there's sometimes like, oh, you don't want these people to win.
2: Yeah.
0: You like, you actually really want them to fail.
1: Yeah.
0: I want to be better than the next guy. I think that's fine. But people are like, I want the next guy to fail.
1: Yeah.
0: And
1: yeah,
0: I notice a lot of that, especially in Melbourne. Especially in Melbourne, I notice a lot of like, huh, you kind of want that guy to fail. I don't know. And I'm like, it makes it harder on everyone. That's my unpopular take. I think, a lot of people actually want to see other people fail more than they want to admit.
2: That's very interesting.
1: Yeah. Bit unexpected, but interesting.
0: I don't know.
2: Does anyone have any other opinions you want to say?
3: What are your guys' thoughts on Two Hollis?
2: Nastiest concert I've ever been to. Disgusting. Disgusting.
3: I'm not surprised.
2: Disgusting. It smelled so bad. It was hot and disgusting in there. I think he's cool. But also I'm like, okay, like chill.
3: Yeah.
2: Yeah.
3: Yeah.
2: Just chill a little bit. Take that weave out and chill.
3: Have you seen that clip and it's like the security guard and he's like standing near him and he like turns to the other security guard? He stinks.
2: Yeah.
0: Agree.
1: agree as well.
0: Agree.
1: No thoughts.
0: I don't mind the music. In isolation.
3: Yeah.
0: In isolation, I don't mind the music, actually. To be fair, first time I heard it, I was kind of maybe late on the whole, like, wave.
1: Yeah.
0: I remember being like, oh, I know it. It was like, oh, I knew about him 2 years ago.
1: Yeah.
0: I was like, oh, my
1: bad.
0: My bad.
1: Yeah,
0: like,
1: the same experience.
0: Yeah, I liked the Crush one. Was it Crush? Was that a big one? No. No. Ooh, someone's listening in. A Two Hollis fan will be listening in mad.
1: How could you?
0: Yeah. In isolation, I think his music's fine. But I think sweaty crowd, smelly crowd.
1: Yeah. Very smelly.
2: I feel like that's an issue with a lot of artists. It's like, I'm not going to go to your show because I know it's going to stink.
3: Mm-hmm.
0: Yeah,
2: I know the people there will be awful and I don't want to be around that.

0: Aggressive.
1: Mm. Yeah, it's nasty. Yeah.
2: Aggressively stinky.
0: Yeah.
3: JPEG Mafia.
2: Yeah, for sure.
3: I took my current partner of like coming up on 3 years. One of our first dates was to a JPEG Mafia concert. Oh. Mm. And I remember she was like, oh, I remember going, because I was like, oh, yeah, let's see where this goes. And she was like, what a, she had fun. She was like, nah, it's a good crowd. But like, yeah, what a smelly crowd. Like, what an online crowd.
2: Yeah, true.
3: Yeah, I think there is a huge problem with like BO and like basic hygiene. And I don't think that was a problem like 8 years ago.
2: That ties into the social media thing. That's why.
3: Yeah.
2: Internet fans.
1: Yeah. But like, why? What about that makes you not want to have a shower?
2: You should ask them, Kez.
1: I don't want to.
2: You should go up to them.
1: No.
2: Pose the question.
3: Bad social skills.
0: Mm. Yeah.
3: Bad understanding. Bad concert etiquette.
2: Yeah.
3: That's horrible concert. I think that's actually it as well. It's horrible concert etiquette.
2: Yeah,
3: I don't know, I don't fully know how that happened. I reckon there'd be people that would be able to answer why that's happened. But concert etiquette is horrible in a way that, like, I don't know, when I speak to people in their 30s to mid-30s, does not seem to be an issue in the way that it is now. I don't know.
1: Like, probably a lot of it is, like, everything just from COVID. Like,
3: yeah.
1: Just people had a few years to not think about, like, other people, and now no one cares. I think like that added with just like, everything's all very like about like individuality now.
3: Yes,
0: online. Lack of empathy.
1: Yeah, and no one cares. But it's like you should care if you're stomping on someone in the mosh. Like you should care about that. You should try to avoid that.
2: Mm-hmm. Yeah,
1: but they don't care anymore.
3: Yeah,
2: true. Mm. Times have changed.
0: Yeah. Did we get a question?
2: Why do you do this to me? I do not want to read it.
0: Okay, can I read it?
2: Fine.
0: We got a question, but, and it says, thoughts on Drake.
2: Oh, my goodness.
3: In regards to what?
2: Yeah, that's a big-ass question.
3: I prefer Kendrick, if that's the sub-question, I feel, as well. I prefer Kendrick. I think with a lot of guys, I, love music, and I've been making music for so long. And I think I used to be a more active hater of artists.
0: Mm-hmm.
3: And I reckon if you would ask me, even before the Kendrick beef, I would have been like, Drake's the worst artist ever. Drake sucks. I hate Drake. But now I've been making music for so long, I'm like, man, whatever.
2: Mm-hmm.
3: I'm like, man, whatever.
2: You've matured.
3: Yeah, I'm like, man, whatever. I don't know. When there's like a lot of Drake songs that I play, I'm like, yeah. Sucks that he has ghostwriters. Sucks that his music is so vapid for a large majority of it. But I don't know. I really like Don't Worry off the new Drake album, the intro off the new Drake album.
2: Mm.
3: But I don't know. I just think he's a guy. Shout out Drake.
0: Yeah.
1: I think he's so cringy.
3: Yeah.
1: Like last week, we took this video of him barking. It was disgusting.
2: Oh,
1: it was awful.
0: He earned my respect for that.
1: Ew.
2: What?
1: Ew.
2: What?
0: I'm joking.
2: Okay,
1: that was
2: good.
1: Gross.
2: That is a bad joke.
1: I'm like, he's like 40 years old, and he has a kid. He's a father.
0: So,
2: that's Aubrey, dude.
1: Barking.
0: He allegedly has two kids, or like a secret.
3: Yeah,
0: secret daughter.
1: You can't be doing that when you have kids, man.
2: Yeah,
1: barking.
2: I don't know about that.
1: It's crazy.
2: Barking.
1: It's crazy. Should we get to some more music?
2: Yeah, what's up next, Kez?
1: Coming up next, we have our local track of the week. Every week we pick a new local track from Australia or New Zealand just to highlight an artist that, I don't know, maybe doesn't get enough love.
2: Mm.
1: This week we have Peter Pan by New Age Poet. 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

0: 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You just heard Twinkie by Madook. Before that was Street Talkin' by Slick Rick and Outkast. And before that was our local track of the week, Peter Pan by New Age Poet. This is the Hip Hop Show on Sand.
1: Period. It's 9:45. Is yeah. it? No, it's not.
0: Wait, no.
1: 9:46. The 9:46. Clock is wrong. Clock is always wrong.
0: Well, you were close enough. It's okay. You get points for that.
2: Yeah. You get a thumbs up for that.
1: I was going to say something, but I fully forgot what I was going to say.
0: What was it?
1: I don't know. I forgot. I remember. Should we actually get into some more music? I think we might run out of time.
0: Yeah. I think just so we can have enough time at the end.
1: To do a proper outro. Yeah.
3: Yeah.
1: Coming up next, we have Raised by Freemo. This is the Hip Hop Show on Sin.

past. 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Yeah. And the peace that we ain't found ya. Yeah. 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

0: You just heard Kalika by Luthu and Barvik? I don't know how you say that. My bad. Before that, we had Chrome by Trim and Slayer. And before that, we had Raised by Freemo. This is the hip-hop show on Sin. It's 9:55, which means it's time to wrap up the show.
1: Unfortunately.
0: Isn't that crazy?
1: Yeah. Time flies when you're having fun.
2: Exactly.
0: For real.
3: No good.
1: Nah, not at all.
0: But before we start to wrap up, was there anything you wanted to plug?
3: Yeah, I'd love to. Hey, once again, thank you so much to Hip Hop Show for having me on. Thank you, Sin FM. Thank you, Community Radio.
1: Yeah.
3: If you've been liking some of the stuff I've been saying, check out Adnam on all platforms. I've got a free gig at the Grey Starling 29th of August. So not this Saturday coming, but next Saturday. Free entry, bring a mate, me, a couple of other really good local artists. Got some rapper types, got some folk singer sort of types, got some more modern wave sort of stuff, a real like nice mixed bag. Couple of hours of fun, free entry, come in, have a laugh. If you're an MC, we'll probably do some open mic jam stuff as well. Hey, yeah, Adnam, Grace Darling, 29th of August, new EP, Bread and Butter, out now. That's my plug. That's all I got to say.
0: Period.
1: Nice.
0: Period. If people wanted to find you on
3: social media.
0: Even though we've had that massive discussion about is it good for
1: them? Yeah, that's social media.
3: If you want to find me on the gram, Harry_Adnam. Adnam on pretty much all other platforms, Spotify, Apple Music, Bandcamp, SoundCloud, ADNAM, Harry Adnam Instagram. Boop.
0: Period.
3: Shout out live music. Shout out music.
1: Yeah.
0: Period. If you want to follow us on Instagram, you can do so at HipHopSyn. That's HIPHOPSYN. You can message us to say hi. You can see our local track for the show. We try to post it every Tuesday, but sometimes we don't. Sometimes I'm busy. My bad. You can also see the track list. We post that for every show. You can, just follow us and have fun. Why not?
1: Yeah.
0: My Instagram is a lot of fun. It's a lot of, I think, varied posts you'll find.
1: Yeah.
0: I'm playing. You can also email us as well at hiphop@syn.org.au, HIPHOP@syn.org.au. You can email us if you have a song coming out that you want us to play, if you want to do an interview to promote something, or if you just want to say hey and you want to tell us how much you love the show, you can do that there as well. I haven't had one yet.
1: Just a glazy email, please.
0: Yeah, please. I haven't had one yet, but I would really like one.
1: Yeah.
0: Yeah. But yeah, we are here every Wednesday 8 to 10 p.m.
1: mm-hmm.
0: 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But yeah, that's it.
1: Yeah.
0: We have two more songs. What are they? Does anyone know?
1: Yeah. I know. The next song, or the song coming up next, is R. Kelly by A$AP Rocky.
0: And the one after?
1: The one after that is She Said by Folklore and Fortheo.
3: Ooh, shout folk.
1: Yeah.
0: I think that's it. Yeah, actually, we have 2 minutes. We can keep talking.
1: Yeah, if we want to. I was like, should we thank our guests?
0: Yeah, thank you for coming on.
3: Thanks for having me.
1: It's good to meet you.
3: It's good to meet you both. I do love Community Radio. I do love like any form of radio. I just kind of like anything that isn't social media.
1: Yeah.
3: I know we started with it and I kind of left like an open-ended answer that I don't necessarily think it's bad. I think it's more just a new aspect of it all.
1: Yes.
3: But I would do 100 interviews, 100 write-ups, 100 in-person dropping off CDs if it was that over reels.
1: Yeah.
3: But the reels work. But the reels work, unfortunately.
1: Yeah, fair enough. Anything else? Anyone else wants to add anything?
4: Do you like podcasts?
3: I'm not huge on podcasts. Funnily enough, I'll listen to someone live.
1: You
3: I'll
1: like it in person?
3: Yeah,
1: in person
3: podcast? I like it I like an in-person podcast. I like a live. But if I'm going to listen to something only in the background, it's probably just going to be music. It's probably just going to be music, but
1: yeah, I agree with that.
3: Yeah, I don't know. Or especially if someone's like, I mean, all love to it. If someone's like, oh, you got to check out this podcast, and this podcast. I'm like, I'm just a podcast guy.
1: Yeah.
3: I get it. I rock with it. Same way, really into movies. Yeah. Got to hit a bunch of movies.
1: Oh, true, yeah.
3: Not a big movie guy as well.
1: Oh, really?
3: Yeah, that's a bombshell. That's a shocker. That's that upsets people. Wow. Not a big movie guy. Big TV show, big visual arts, creative arts, sort of all of it. Mm. Movies, too long. Horrible answer. Anti-art answer. Horrible answer.
4: That is,
3: too long. I've got to dedicate 2 hours 30. I've got to do other stuff. Horrible.
1: Yeah. That was not an answer I expected.
3: Yeah. It's horrible.
4: That's crazy.
3: I'm a bad person.
1: You're going to leave the audience with this news.
3: I know. Yes. They're going to be like, I was kind of rocking with this guy.
1: But he doesn't like movies.
3: Yeah, long form media, what?
4: Crazy plot twist.
1: Yeah, that is a crazy plot twist after seeing all the stuff about reels.
3: I like The Odyssey. I saw The Odyssey. I like that. Oh. I was like, this is pretty good.
1: So you do dabble in movies.
3: Yeah, I definitely. I watch, I'm like part of the 2 movies a year crowd.
1: Okay.
4: Oh my God.
3: Yeah.
1: All right.
4: Wow.
3: Yeah. Wow. So I don't know. I'm honestly working on being a better person. That's kind of my like plan for the last like three, four months of the year. Just to appreciate long form media more.
1: Hmm.
3: Also bad. Chuck a video YouTube video essay. Oh, golden. YouTube video essay. Golden.
0: I think they've all turned.
3: They used to be way better.
1: Yeah, they used to be more repetitive.
0: They're just saying whatever.
3: Yeah, it's just summaries and recaps. Whereas it used to be like nuanced discussion that made me go like, oh wow,
1: someone's actually think
4: that. True Gooden is still good.
0: Who?
4: True Gooden.
1: Oh yeah.
3: I used to like Drew Gooden. I think. Yeah, I used to like him a lot more.
1: Yeah.
4: What?
3: Shout out to him though. He gets. Yeah. He can stay.
4: Yeah. Okay.
1: he can stay. Yeah, he can stay at the party. That's all right.
0: If I'm gonna watch a video essay, it's usually like defunct land. Disneyland tragedies.
3: Yes.
0: I'm just like, how on earth does that happen? It's really interesting.
3: Yeah.
0: There was one about like all of the ways that like Disney or Universal, actually I think it was Disney, that like they've like, it's really stupid, but they like invented a bunch of new ways to like line people up.
4: Mm-hmm.
0: Lining up like in like a zigzag kind of thing. They kind of made that to like make the line be longer but take up less space and stuff like that, which is really interesting because it's like, who thinks about that?
4: That's crazy.
0: Mm.
3: And then who makes a video about that?
1: Yeah.
3: It makes it accessible
0: and it's like,
3: fun.
0: And it's like 2 hours long.
3: Yeah.
4: Yeah.
3: I know,
0: it's really interesting.
3: I see so many like music essays nowadays.
4: Mm-hmm.
3: And I'm like, this is just a really average summary or recap. It's like, I kind of knew that already.
4: Mm. Yeah.
3: I feel like I used to watch like video essays a couple of years ago. It might be about an artist. I'm like, oh, that's some cool like digging and information they pulled up. I didn't really know that. It's kind of new. Like that's a new spin. And now it's just like, oh yeah.
1: Yeah.
3: Oh yeah.
4: Yeah.
3: I guess.
1: Yeah.
3: I don't know.
1: Same regurgitated information.
3: Yeah.
4: ChatGPT summary.
1: Honestly.
0: Yeah.
1: Wow.
0: It's 3 minutes past 10 now.
1: It is a bit late now. So it's probably best to say goodnight. Yeah.
0: Yes.
1: Yes.
4: Good night.
0: Yeah, we'll be here next week.
1: Yeah.
0: Wednesday at 10.
1: Yeah.
0: Good night.
1: Good night.
4: Good night.

as much as we try to pretend like love is this easy thing, it's not. No matter the relationship that you have, love is complicated, whether it is love with your children, a partner, family, friends. Love is complicated, and we pretend that it's this easy thing and it shouldn't hurt, but I don't think that that's true.

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1: Do you guys take tomato off your burgers?
2: No, or, we can remain friends. Oh, no.
3: Yes, Mackenzie. I don't like tomatoes at all.
2: More beef in the studio.
1: Okay. So mine is more of just a classic blunder, where you just said something to the wrong person and then I just couldn't take it back.
4: I think that's the most embarrassing out of everyone.
3: What it was is the most...
1: It was like a resume. It was...
5: Which Avenger would you bring home to your parents? One of the answers you could pick was Hulk. And I was just thinking, if one thing really made him angry, he would destroy, if we had dinner, he would destroy the whole house.
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1: Do you guys take tomato off your burgers?
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3: Yes, Mackenzie. 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
2: more
3: all.
2: More beef in the studio.
1: Okay. 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
3: What
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3: it was
4: lie.
3: Is the most...
1: It was like a resume. It was...
5: Which Avenger would you bring home to your parents? 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
2: Do you guys take tomato off your burgers?
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Lunar Lagoon began as a solo project from expat Brit frontman Joe Nourish before evolving into a collaboration with producer Luke Morton. 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
1: Do you guys take tomato off your burgers?
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3: Yes, Mackenzie. 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
3: all.
2: More beef in the studio.
1: Okay. 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
3: it was is the most...
1: It was like a resume. It was...
5: Which Avenger would you bring home to your parents? 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

0: Syn Media acknowledges and pays respect to the people of the Woiwurrung and Bunurong language groups of the Eastern Kulin Nations, on whose unceded lands the Syn Studio stands. Syn extends this respect to the traditional custodians and people of the lands and waters our content reaches. It always was, and always will be, Aboriginal land.
1: Good morning! 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

When the crowd say ball, selector. Rewind. When the crowd say ball, selector. Rewind. When the crowd say ball, selector. Rewind. When the crowd say ball, ball, ball.

Rewind by Craig David in celebration of the 26th anniversary of his debut album, Born to Do It. Good morning. 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

0: I just say pecan because it sounds better. Pecan. But I can't help saying pecan and like pecan in like an American accent. But anyways,
1: pecan.
0: So we will be doing a quiz about what flavor pie we are.
1: Yeah, there's a lot of weird food flavored days today, or weird food flavor like related stuff on today. Like it's also National Bacon Lovers Day.
0: Bacon.
1: So we're gonna blind rank some very strange bacon combinations that I've picked up.
0: It's also Hawaiian Pizza Day.
1: It is also Hawaiian Pizza Day. Yeah, there's a lot of strange pizza things going on today.
0: What a splendid day.
1: It is a splendid day. Apparently, we've got quite a bit on today in terms of, like, birthdays and stuff and events that have happened. Like, I'm having a look here. It was A24's anniversary. Their 14th anniversary? It's Demi Lovato's birthday, so happy birthday to them.
2: Happy birthday. And I think it's been 13 years since the One Direction This Is Us movie premiered.
1: Oh.
2: That makes me feel old.
1: Yeah, I remember, I think we had the DVD for that when that came out.
0: Oh, wow, really?
2: I think we were a One Direction household.
0: I don't think I've ever seen it. Like, I liked all their popular songs, but, like, not enough to, like, watch the movie. I was a Fire Sauce gal.
2: Oh.
0: So,
1: yeah, fair enough. The only thing I remember from that movie is that they brought, like, a doctor on to talk about what actually, like, goes on in the brains of, like, One Direction fangirls and stuff like that.
0: Oh, that sounds interesting,
1: and they have, like, diagrams of the brain and stuff, and they're, like, you know, something about the girls... When they see One Direction, you know, it activates this part in their brain. It's life to them, something like that. That's the only thing I can remember from it.
0: That sounds funny.
1: But speaking of days of the year, it is also National Radio Day, which is very important because we're on the radio.
0: I didn't know that.
1: You didn't know it was National Radio Day?
0: No, I did. I just don't know why. Why is it National Radio Day?
1: I think just to celebrate radio and stuff like that. So we're going to talk a little bit about our favourite community radio memories, our favourite shows and all that. But it would be amiss if I didn't bring up... Or if I didn't have someone from the radio to come talk to us. So... We have an interview with Anika Luna, who is the host of Home and Hosed on Triple J, and a former SIN alumnus. I talked to her a little bit yesterday, and you guys are going to hear that brilliant interview. But for now, we're going to hear a song. This is a pick by Matilda.
0: Oh my goodness, this is from the SIN 10. It is from, I think this is like a solo work band from Brisbane. Anyways, this is Sneak Into the Clouds by Beige Walls and No Roof, and you're listening to Get Serial on SIN.

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1: On a Thursday.
0: And it's 7:46.
1: Yep.
2: You know what's not salty?
1: Pie.
2: Yep.
0: Yep.
1: I mean...
2: Oh, you can get salty pies.
1: Oh, you can get salty pies. Maybe I'll talk about that a little bit in the blind ring game.
2: But the pies that were... that I don't know if any of the results are salty pies. I was under the assumption they were sweet pies. Evidently, meat pies are salty pies.
1: Yeah, but meat pies, yeah, yeah.
2: The National Day pie is a sweet pie. It's a chocolate pecan pie day. I don't think I've ever had such a pie. Have you had such a pie?
1: I have not. I can't even think of what pecan would taste like.
0: I'm allergic to
1: pecans.
2: You can't have them.
0: So I have not.
2: I feel like having lots of different flavoured pies like all the time is like not really that popular a thing in Australia. Like I feel like it doesn't happen as often as like America where they have like all these pie holidays. I feel like there's about two pies that people normally eat here and one of them's a meat pie.
1: Yeah, we're not as into the whole sweet pie business as America is.
2: I want to try them though because I see all these national days. I'm like, oh, that sounds nice. But it's like, you know, I try to find it here and it's like I'm going to have to make it myself.
0: Yeah.
2: Like, who's so got much, the time?
1: So much effort. I've got to make the crust myself. I've got to make the filling. It's a bit overwhelming.
2: But we just took a quiz about which pie flavour we are, and my result was a pie that I've had all the time.
1: Really?
2: Can you guess what it is? It's because there's, two options.
1: Well, we were just talking about the Australian pies. I'm not going to say... I don't reckon that there's going to be a meat pie in this, because I feel like this quiz may have been made by an American.
2: Fairly sure, yeah.
1: I'm going to say, like, apple pie.
0: I'm going to say apple pie as well.
2: Same, yeah. I did get apple pie.
1: You got apple pie.
2: Yeah, I was like, I'm totally going to get apple pie. And I'm like, well, at least it's a pie that I've eaten, so I guess I know the essence of the pie.
1: I want to know, is the pie in the image you got, is that like a slice of apple pie, like from a big one, or is that like a self-contained one?
2: It's a slice of pie.
1: Oh, okay.
2: Did you get a whole pie?
1: No. I got a slice of it. I was just wondering, like apple pie, would they give you like the picture of... Yeah, that one like fast food place you can get the apple pies from. Like it just looks like that.
2: Oh, those are pretty good though.
1: I feel like that's the only time I've ever had apple pie.
2: Really?
1: Yeah.
0: I don't really have apple pie.
2: My family gets like these frozen ones, and then they're like little circular shapes, like mini pies, and you just cook them in like the oven or the air fryer, and it's like a dessert snack.
1: Oh.
2: You can get apple ones, or there's like apple berry, I think.
1: Yeah, I feel like I've had those before. I feel like for the pie I got, I've had those kinds, like the small ones before.
2: Those are much better than the fast food apple pies, I'll tell you that much.
1: Yeah.
2: What do you guys get? I can see Ella's answer already.
1: it's fine. All right, since you can see Ella's answer, I'll go with mine next.
0: Okay.
1: Wait, do you guys have like a guess?
2: I don't even know what half the things are in this thing.
0: If you go in the comments, you can see some of the other answers.
2: Oh.
1: Yeah, there's only a couple comments.
2: Where's the comments?
0: Yeah.
2: can't find the comments.
1: There's someone going, ew, I hate pecan pie.
2: Ew.
1: There is pumpkin pie in this.
0: Yeah, I was going to say pumpkin pie. I'm getting pumpkin pie energy.
1: You're getting pumpkin pie energy.
0: Yeah.
2: I like pumpkin pie.
1: I did not get pumpkin pie. I got lemon meringue pie.
2: Oh, my mum makes that pie.
1: Yeah, which is great. I'm very happy with that answer, actually.
0: I could see
1: like
0: pumpkin pie being a good pie. I haven't had it before, though.
2: Oh.
1: Yeah, I'm not sure. I think I have had it before.
2: I can't wait for the time of the year, which is very soon, when all the pumpkin-flavoured stuff comes over from America.
1: Yeah, the Halloween, when they got, like, fall...
2: Yeah,
0: perhaps the pumpkin spice latte.
1: Perhaps
2: it feels weird having it in spring, but I love it because they just taste so good. So maybe in our springtime we should find a pumpkin pie.
1: Yeah. And it's like when all the pumpkin spice flavored stuff comes over.
2: It's scrumptious.
1: Yeah.
0: I tried and pumpkin spice latte once and I didn't like it.
2: I like to get frappes of it or the hot ones. I don't like ice lattes, and I like pumpkin spice flavored like cookies because it's basically just a spice cookie, but like with something a bit different with like pumpkin. It's delicious.
1: I'm curious as to what yours is, Ella.
0: See if you can guess.
1: I kind of have a feeling that you may have gotten pecan pie or some kind of like nut flavored pie.
2: You can't even eat it.
1: Yeah, I feel like that's I'm kind of getting the energy that this is a pie you can't eat.
0: I actually got apple pie.
1: Oh, okay.
0: But I am intolerant to apples.
2: Really?
0: So, yeah, I'm intolerant to fructose, which is in apples. Oh. So technically, I can't eat it.
2: I was going to say we're two different slices of the same pie. But you can't even eat the pie. Yeah. That's sad now.
0: Unfortunately.
1: That's unfortunate.
0: Yeah.
2: Oh, my goodness. So, yeah, it's always, every single day of the year is just celebrating some kind of food. I feel like it's a very rare day where there is not some kind of food celebration.
1: Yeah, I think we should go find that. Like, what's a day of the year with no food?
2: Because Natalie and I on the Tuesday show, we always end up talking about food because we're like, it's a food-related day again, or an animal-related day every Tuesday.
1: Mm. Yeah.
2: Of this year anyway, because it'll be different next year, is food-related or... animal related day.
0: Yeah, and that's when I was on your show, it was Lamingtons.
2: Yeah, and then the next week I got Natalie to try Lamingtons. I did like an Aussie snack tasting. If you want to listen to that, you can listen to the Get Cereal podcast, Get Cereal Sin, S-Y-N, by the way. And also Natalie did a Taiwanese snack ranking thing for me to do. So if you want to listen to those, you can find them.
1: Yeah, fun times. I'm actually looking through every single day of next week and none of them have every single one of them has a food related day.
2: I know.
1: Which is crazy.
2: Some of the foods I've never even heard of before.
1: Yeah. So I think I'm going to go look through this for a little while, see if I can find the day with no foods. And while we do that, we're going to listen to a song. This is one of my picks. This is The Ants by Cold Wave, and you're listening to Get Cereal on Sin.

0: 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You're listening to Get Serial on Sin. It is 4 to 8 right now, and I would tell you the weather, but we've got the kind of display in front of us right now, and the weather section is missing.
1: That's weird.
0: Like not even like it's somewhere and I have to go find it. No, there's a gap in the middle of it. It's just blank.
1: Shall we research the weather today?
0: I think I'm going to look up the weather. It's 12 degrees right now.
1: There appears to be a maximum of 17 degrees in Melbourne today.
0: It's a little bit warm.
1: I did the weather forecast on the RMIT news show like a month ago, so I feel like I'm a weather lady now.
2: You've got the skills.
1: Yeah, I wrote the whole thing. I was channeling my inner Jane Bunn. I was like, and going from a low of 10 to a max of 17, that's today. I don't know why I just went British and that was weird. I didn't do that when I was presenting, guys. It's the morning and that's when I go into my accents.
0: Yeah, the morning is the British mode.
1: But
0: the Australian accent is actually put on. We're just kind of like talking in a British accent most of the time. Yeah,
2: we're actually British.
0: Yeah, in the morning we're kind of letting our guard down.
1: That's how I sound like every day. I sound like this all the time.
0: Yeah, you guys don't get to hear this very often, but this is my regular...
2: This is who we are.
0: No, I'm not going to do that again. All right, well, we've got... So it's the season 5 premiere of The Outer Banks today.
2: Yes, and season 1 came out in 2020 in the midst of COVID lockdown. So we were just thinking about the things that we did to get through COVID boredom.
1: I watched a lot of television shows, but they were mostly on DVD. I went from between my dad's and my mum's houses. My dad had streaming and my mum didn't. So I would have like different shows to watch each week because it was alternating by weeks. And I'm like, I'm going to watch this at dad's house. Going to watch Gilmore Girls at mum's house.
2: Oh, Gilmore Girls.
1: I love Gilmore Girls. And I did a lot of reading. Like for my online schooling, we had to like be on like a Zoom call or like, you know, accessible on the computer, like for like the same amount of time I would be as a school day. Like all our classes were like, you know, 72 minutes. We had stupid class times. But So then we'd have like recess and lunch. And then my mum was like, well, you're doing recess and lunch. And then my sister and I would watch like different lengths of episodes in each break. So recess would be like a 20-minute show. And then lunch is like a 40-minute show. Because there wasn't anything else to do. Except go for a walk, I guess. But we did that, like, after school.
0: What I'm kind of getting from this is that you actually paid attention during, like, online school.
1: Yeah, I had to. I had no other choice. And I actually wanted to get good grades and stuff, so...
0: Were you, like, one of those people that did the classes, like, at your dining table or something? So it's like...
1: No.
0: Speaker on, everyone can hear you.
1: I had a study. I still do have the study at my mum's house, and then... or in my bedroom. And then my sister would be, like, in the lounge room, and then I would be... In 2020, my sister was in grade 6, so she was still doing primary school. But, like, you know, if you walk down the hallway, you could hear. But other than that, I was kind of in my own room for the whole day.
0: Yeah, I was kind of in mine the entire time. I was just playing games.
2: Yeah.
1: I wouldn't have been allowed to, even if I wanted to, like, play games during school. Anyway, after school, fine.
2: I shouldn't have been allowed. I was too addicted to Roblox and Minecraft.
0: Yeah,
2: we took
0: it. Yeah, Minecraft was the COVID classic. For me, we had a server going as like me and my mates would hop on. I don't think we were allowed to hop on, like my parents allowed me to hop on while the classes were going on, but it's like as soon as we got off that last class, I'm pulling out the computer, I'm booting up Minecraft.
2: Yeah, in the lunch breaks.
0: Yeah.
2: Whipping it out.
1: I don't miss just having to stay at home every day. I talked to like 2 people consistently. And then other than that, I was just hanging out with my mum and my sister and my dad.
0: Yeah.
1: And the fictional characters in the TV shows. That's all I had to do.
2: I feel like I miss it sometimes. Like, sometimes I could use just, like, a few days.
0: Yeah.
2: Just to, like, recuperate.
1: But there's a reason I hate doing online classes now. Like, I hate watching, like, online or recorded lectures. Like, I prefer to just go in person because I'm like, it's all I could do for, like, almost 2 years. Like, I don't find that fun. Like, I hate that.
0: I'm so glad that I got into uni and stuff, like, that I started that after COVID, because it's like, I feel like if I had started that before, and it's like, the pandemic's still going on, I wouldn't be able to focus on anything. You're telling me to show up to a lecture, they're going to deliver content that isn't going to be, like, up anywhere else. They're going to deliver that over Zoom, and I've got to pay attention the entire time. Hell no.
1: Yeah. And then, like, you know, you're in uni, it's not like your mum's going to be like, you have to do school. It's, like, self-directed, so then I feel like I would just, like, oh, I'll just do it tomorrow.
2: Yeah.
1: Then I would have all my lectures to watch at the last week because I have now.
0: Yeah. You're constantly putting it off.
1: I feel bad for the people that had to graduate in lockdown though. Like, they did like a Zoom graduation ceremony.
0: Yeah.
1: And that was all they could do. They didn't get their end of year activity stuff to do or anything like that.
2: And the formals.
1: The formals.
0: Yeah, the formals. Our year level was actually the first that got the formal back.
1: No, really?
0: Because they cancelled it for 2 years for COVID, and then mine was like the first. I think they brought it back for 1 year, and then the next year they were like, "Nah, we're like no more formals at all."
1: Really?
0: Yeah. So I was kind of lucky.
1: My year level missed out on a lot of stuff because I was in year nine, and that's when we had like a lot of like we have this thing called Team Nine. We got to go on lots of like excursions and stuff, like at least one or two a term, like coming into the city and stuff. We did like one term of it, like a few activities, but then we were like deep in the lockdown, so no rock climbing, no ice skating, and then my sister got to do it when she was in year nine, and I was like, wow.
2: Yeah, we had something like that as well because I was in year nine, and we had, I think it was Nine Aspire, where we had a camp every term, and we got the last camp, I remember. We didn't get... Oh, and we had the first camp as well, because I was in Hobart, so we were kind of lucky with lockdown. We only had it for a little bit.
0: Yeah.
1: We had it basically all of 2020, and then on and off in 2021.
0: Yeah. No, COVID's unfortunate, but we'll think about something a little bit nicer. I think in a second, we're going to be talking about bacon. But text in
1: I
0: on
1: love bacon.
0: Bacon's awesome. But text in on the text line 0468155796. What did you do during COVID? How'd you keep busy? Would you do it again?
1: How do you like your bacon?
0: Yeah, how do you like your bacon? This next song is a pick by Matilda.
1: Yes, this song is by a band from Perth that is constructed of, that's a weird way to say that, two brothers and their friend. This is Full Nelson and this is Keepsake. You're listening to Get Cereal on Sin.

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1: Hello.
0: Hello.
2: How are you today?
1: I'm good. How are you?
2: I'm good. I'm excited about
1: making... I don't know why my voice is high pitched.
3: It's currently 8:09. And we were talking about weird food days before the break because it's National Chocolate Pecan Pie Day. It is National Bacon Lovers Day. It is... what else is it? International Hawaiian Pizza Day.
2: What a splendid food day.
3: I was actually kind of wondering, what is the difference between a national day and an international day? Like I know that national's supposed to be like, it's just for the country, and international's worldwide, but who decides whether it's national, international? And we're also getting these from an American website. Like, are these national days recognised in Australia?
2: Just executively decided that they are. Anything that says national, I'm just going to say, you know what, no, that's international. You don't get to bogart the bacon day.
3: Yeah. It's National Bacon Lovers Day, but only for Americans. If you're Australian, do not care about it.
2: Do you identify as a bacon lover?
0: I do.
3: Yeah, I'm pretty all right with bacon.
2: I love bacon. Bacon.
3: Well, bacon had kind of a moment in the spotlight a couple of years ago. That was like bacon. People love bacon for a little bit.
2: Yeah, I still love bacon. I've never stopped.
3: Bacon's a staple kind of ingredient for people who like weird flavors. It's salty. It's smoky. It's interesting. It's like there's so many weird food combos. So for the blank, For the blind rank game, I just said the blank rank game.
2: It is indeed the blank rank game.
3: Yeah, for the blank rank game. I've got 5 weird bacon-related food combos here, and you guys are each going to rank them from 1 to 5 with the twist being that you can't move it after you selected your spot. We're all very familiar with the blind rank game, yeah?
2: Yes.
3: All right, so... I think I'm going to start us off strong with bacon-wrapped Oreos.
0: Oh.
2: 4.
3: 4. You're putting
2: Wait, how many answers are there again? I forgot.
3: 5.
2: Okay, I was correct. I thought I just made up 5, and I was like, wait.
0: Weirdly, I feel like that could be okay.
3: You feel like that could be okay?
2: A sweet and salty treat.
0: Maybe like 3.
2: For me to eat.
3: I'm kind of like that as well. I feel like it could be... All right. There are, like, deep-fried Oreos as well.
0: Yeah, that's so what it's I'm like, thinking. It's, like, crispy bacon.
3: Yeah.
0: Maybe.
3: And I'm also maybe saying that because I know some of the other ones that are coming up later, and I know that I'd like to put this a little bit higher. Anyway, we've got our second one here. This is a bacon lettuce apple pie.
0: Oh, but bacon lettuce?
2: Or lettuce.
3: Lattice.
0: Oh, lettuce. Okay.
3: So the top lattice, instead of like being pastry, is bacon.
2: I feel like that could be a 2.
0: That's making me feel a bit ill.
2: No, but like... Yeah,
3: I put... When you said about the apple pie earlier, I was like, this is going to make Ella feel ill. There's some other stuff in here that will also kill you.
2: You know, when you have like roast pork, you have applesauce. So I feel like it would actually be like a similar
0: type of
2: thing. Yeah, that's why I'm like, I feel like 2 because it's like reasonable.
3: 2?
0: I'm going to say 4.
3: You're going to say 4?
0: Yeah. I think because I, like, even aside from my intolerance, the texture of apple pie I don't really like. And then adding bacon, it's just a lot.
3: I kind of agree with you there. I feel like because bacon warm and pie warm are 2 very different things. Mm. Pie warm's like... kind of like a warm hug or something.
0: Yeah.
3: And bacon warm is like, it's like sizzling and all that. I feel like it'd kind of get weird very quickly.
0: Yeah.
2: Sizzling apple pie.
3: Yeah.
2: You'd burn your face.
0: Not the but vibe.
3: We've got a couple more. I think I'm going to show you one more and then we're going to head to a song break before I show you the other 2. This is one of the ones I was talking about, Ella, that will kill you. This is a peanut butter and jelly sandwich with bacon and cheese.
2: I feel like that'd be a 5. I like peanut butter. I like jelly. I like bacon and cheese, but I don't know if I like them together.
3: 5. So you're putting that at your lowest spot.
2: Yeah. I'm probably going to regret that decision, but that's okay.
0: If I could eat peanuts, I would give that like a 2. So I'm going to pretend that I can eat peanuts and I'm going to give it a two.
3: What if you kind of imagine that it's not peanuts and it's just like, you know, the jam, the peanut butter and the melted cheese? Because there is melted cheese.
0: Like jam.
3: Yeah. Because jelly and like a PB&J is jam.
0: Oh, yeah. True. I'll give it like a... I'll stick with a two.
3: You'll stick with a two?
0: Yeah.
3: So, Matilda, you've got 1 and 3 free. And Ella, you've got...
0: 1 and 5.
3: 1 and 5. So you've got the extremes. You've got to hope that something really tasty comes up. But in the meantime, we're going to play a song. This is one of my picks. This is Not For Me by Garage Sale. You're listening to Get Cereal on Sin.

0: 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You're listening to Get Serial on Sin, and we're in the midst right now of the Blind Rank game.
1: With Bacon, featuring Bacon,
0: for National Bacon Lovers Day, which is national to
1: national
0: whatever
1: today.
0: whatever country you'd like. They've just called it national. We are blind ranking. Oh well, not me. Matilda and Ella are blind ranking weird bacon combos. I've actually saved myself the need to think about whether I'd eat any of these.
1: Shall we summarize our current rankings?
0: I think we shall. So first up, we had bacon-covered Oreos, which, Matilda, you put at number 4, and Ella, you put at number 2.
2: I think I put it at 3.
0: 3.
2: I think.
1: Yeah, that sounds correct.
2: Yeah.
0: Then we had apple pie with a bacon lettuce instead of a crust lettuce.
1: I put that as 2, I believe.
0: You put that as 2.
2: I did 4.
0: 4. And then we had the peanut butter and jelly sandwich with bacon and melted cheese.
1: That's definitely 5.
0: 5.
1: Because it sounds icky.
2: I gave 2.
0: You gave that a 2. So, Ellie, you have 1 and 5 free. And then, Matilda, you have 1 and 3 free.
1: Free.
0: So, both of you guys still have the top spot available. I hope that, for your sake, that some of these, that one of these next two look appetizing to you. The next one we have up. Oh, this is terrible. This is a bacon and banana pizza.
2: Oh, I actually can't look at that.
1: But that doesn't sound that terrible. Like, it's all right. Oh, I guess I'd put that as 3. It's definitely not number 1, but I'm going
2: to
1: agree.
2: That's going to 5.
0: That's going to 5 for you, Ella. You had an instant reaction as soon as I turned
2: like
0: that around.
2: Too early in the morning.
0: It is a very strange combination of pizza. It is apparently very popular.
1: Really?
0: And I think, quite interestingly, there's actually a recipe from the ABC.
1: What?
0: On how to make this pizza.
2: Because
0: I was looking it up. I was like, this is such a strange combo. I bet you nobody's ever done this. No, from 2002, bacon, banana, and chili pizza from the ABC.
2: And chili.
0: They call this an interesting variety of a common snack. And it's literally pre-made pizza base. You take a banana, rashes of bacon. They do add chili to this one. They make a banana and bacon pizza.
2: That's just too many things
1: really
2: going
1: weird.
2: On.
0: It is too much going on, and I think it the fact that it's not even that obscure. The ABC is writing recipes on how to make it.
1: I would rather eat that than the PBJ and cheese plus
2: I'd
1: bacon sandwich.
2: I'd rather have a reaction to the PBJ and cheese toastie than eat that.
1: Like, I like bananas and I like bacon and I like pizza. Like, I guess it'd be all right.
0: Well, I'm looking at this last one. I hope you guys like this, because you both only have the top slot available, and I'm not sure this is going to fit your mold. This is a bacon and banana hollandaise.
1: I feel like that would be really weird, but I feel like it might actually taste all right.
0: You might actually like it.
2: See, I just don't like banana, so neither of these are working for
1: me. I like bananas and bacon. Like, I feel like I would eat that. It's not the end of the world, I guess.
0: Have you tried that combo before? Bananas and bacon?
1: No, but I feel like it'd be like, I may have like, you know how you like accidentally do it?
0: Yeah.
1: Like you'll eat something with bacon and then like a little bit later you eat like a banana and you're like, you can kind of taste it. I may have done that.
0: I like banana. I can't imagine myself ever having banana and bacon, especially with hollandaise sauce. That is hollandaise sauce on top of it. But that's both going into your one spots.
1: It's like, I wouldn't prefer it over some of the other ones, but it's like, I guess it'd be all right. It's less flavors than the pizza one.
0: Yeah, it is a very, feels like a 50s, 60s, like, recipe kind of thing.
1: Recipes from that time.
0: This recipe for bacon and banana hollandaise actually comes from a 70s recipe book.
1: Really?
2: Oh.
0: Yeah.
1: What?
0: So people did make this when Americans weren't really sure what to cook.
1: There's some really weird recipes, like American 60s and 70s books. It's like, who on earth would eat this?
0: Yeah. So that was the blind rank game. I think we ended up putting having such reactions to that banana and bacon pizza that the banana and bacon hollandaise kind of flew under the radar and got into the top spot.
2: Yeah. I think I would have switched them low-key. Actually, would put the Oreo number switch? One.
0: Yeah, I think Oreo number one might be the move.
2: Yeah.
0: Matilda, is there anything you would want to swap? Instead of the whole list?
1: I mean, I guess I'd put the pie number one, I guess. I'd rather have apples and bacon than bananas and bacon.
0: Yeah, all right. That's a fair choice, but the blind rank game, you don't get to pick. Send us in a text at 0468155796 if any of those sound appealing to you, and whether you'd put any of them as your number one. Because I feel like with all of those, I wouldn't personally put any of them as number one. But you might have different tastes than me. Anyway, let's go to a song. We've got a pick from Matilda.
1: Yes, this is Pandemonium by Pamela, and you're listening to Get Cereal on Sin.

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1: It is Thursday.
2: Hooray.
0: Thank God it's Thursday.
3: TGIT.
2: Yeah, TGIT. We were talking a lot about days that this Thursday is.
0: Days that
2: public,
0: today is.
2: Things that should be public holidays, maybe. Like National Bacon Lovers Day. We've got, what else was it?
0: Chocolate Pecan Pie
2: Day. National Chocolate Pecan Pie Day and International Hawaiian Pizza Day.
0: Do you guys like Hawaiian pizza?
2: I'll have it, but it's not my favourite.
3: Yeah, I usually take the pizza off, pineapple off.
2: Take the pizza off.
0: I'm
2: just there for the pineapple.
0: Just throw it on the floor. Yeah. I used to really like Hawaiian pizza. Like, I used to be like, I always want Hawaiian pizza. And then I was kind of just like, now I'm just like, yeah. I'll eat it. Like, it's fine. But yeah. I had, like, a phase when I was, like, the younger, when I was like, yes, this is the best pizza. It's not. Like, it's all right. Like, I'll still eat it, but it's, like, you know, not my first choice. It's like, yeah, if it's there.
2: Yeah. People have really bad reactions to Hawaiian pizza. Like, I think comically so, where they're like, oh, pineapple on pizza.
0: Like, it's fine.
2: It's not be all end all.
0: Like, it's fine. Like, you don't need to be like, oh, my God, that's the worst. I can't believe you eat that, you terrible person. That's what people, like, act like. It's, like, it's fine.
2: I don't personally like it because I feel like it's a bit juicy for, like, a pizza. Mm. I don't really want my pizza to be that, like, juicy.
3: Yeah.
0: Yeah, when there's a big hunk of pineapple, yeah. I know what you mean. Yeah.
2: But I think liking pineapple pizza would be considered a controversial food opinion, maybe. So.
0: For some people, yes, I agree.
2: Yeah. In honor of the day, what's our kind of, like, most controversial food takes? Like, anything where if you say it on air, we might get some angry messages in on the text line at 0468155796.
0: Mm-hmm. When Natalie and I did a weird food combo special day, Connor, our social media buddy right over there.
2: Hello.
0: Found a fun picture that one of my friends responded to. I actually gagged at this picture. It's M&M's on a margarita pizza.
2: Yeah.
0: So I'm like, I don't really want to try that, but apparently that picture was really gross. Mm. It was an alright picture.
2: I've looked at the picture when I put it on. It looked a little bit, like, strange, but I kind of thought it'd be fine.
0: Yeah, it is fine. Like,
2: it's chocolate. Like, chocolate will go with anything.
0: It's meant to look unappetizing. Like, it was, like, not meant to, like, look like, you know those pictures where they take a picture to make it look delicious? Like, it was meant to look like...
2: Yeah, it was meant to look terrible.
0: And one of my friends, Astra, responded to our little chat and said that he puts, like, a sushi roll inside a cheeseburger and then eats it.
3: Oh.
0: Like, he'll go and get, like, I can't remember which kind of sushi roll. I think it might have been, like, a tuna one.
3: Oh.
0: And then, like, get a cheeseburger, like, with everything just in it, and just eat a sushi roll in a cheeseburger.
2: Okay, I'm...
3: I'm not sure how I feel really about
0: like
3: that.
0: I personally don't really eat anything that weird. Like, when I'm trying to think of, like, weird food combos that I actually eat, all I can think of is, like, having soft serve and chips. And, like, that's not that weird. Like, some people are like, that's disgusting. But soft serve and fries is really good. Have you ever had it?
3: I can see that working.
2: Yeah.
3: I haven't had it before, but I feel like I've heard of people having it.
0: It's, like, nice because it's salty and sweet and you just, like, dip the chips in, like, the ice cream. Like, you don't put the chips in and mix it because then when they're cold, it's gross. So, like, you got to have the cold ice cream and the hot chips and then you, like, put it in like that. So then it's, like, cold and hot. Like, you don't mix it in the sundae. Like, that's just crazy because then it'll be gross because, like, you know how a lot of the time, like, when hot chips are, like, cold, they taste, like, sad.
3: I kind of like cold chips. Maybe that's controversial.
0: Really?
3: When they get kind of cold and, like, soggy.
2: Really?
3: Yeah, I kind of like
2: that. Okay, yeah, that's your controversial opinion. Yeah. Oh, my.
0: What's some weird stuff that you guys eat? Do you have anything? Because I have another thing about someone I used to know.
2: I don't, but... The sushi roll thing kind of reminded me of this one thing I sometimes do with fast food burgers. I will go to this fast food place. You'll know the name of it. Where I get a double cheeseburger and then I get like a small chicken burger with no cheese in it. And then I'll open up the double cheeseburger and put the chicken burger in the middle.
0: With the buns and everything, or just like the chicken?
2: Yes, with the buns and everything. And then I close it up and then I eat it.
0: Yeah, my cousin does something like that, but he does it with like the larger burgers, like the bigger chicken burger and the bigger beef burger, and he makes the mega burger.
2: You see, I couldn't do that.
0: Yeah. Someone that I used to know, when he was younger, he kind of had this, like, thing where he would, like, try food from TV shows. And some of it, like, he actually liked. Like, you know, like, fish fingers.
3: I love fish fingers.
0: And custard. So that's from it's from Doctor Who. So it's from Doctor Who.
2: It's from Doctor Who. Doctor Who was deliberately trying to invent stuff that was like weird. He was trying to invent stuff like
0: yeah, then they tried it and then he actually liked it and then he would just eat it all the time.
2: Dr. Seuss invented green eggs and ham. Is this person trying green eggs and ham like spoiled eggs?
0: No, like Doctor Who, the TV show.
2: Oh.
0: It's from Doctor Who. But green eggs and ham, I'm pretty sure the eggs would be very off. That was close. It did sound like I said Seuss. But anyway, and then, were you guys fans of iCarly? Did you ever, like, watch iCarly?
2: Yes.
0: Like,
2: yeah,
0: so, spaghetti tacos. Did you ever have spaghetti tacos?
3: I always wanted to, but I never did.
0: I know. I don't. I feel like they'd be good. It's just the shell, and you put spaghetti in, the hard shell. Like
2: I've never wanted to try them, because I always felt like it'd just be, like, I don't really like those hard taco shells, and it's just like when you bite into it, it crumbles around the filling. You just be eating spaghetti with like tortilla chips in it.
0: You basically just end up with a bunch of spaghetti in your hands.
2: Yeah.
3: Have you seen that scene in Elf where he makes the spaghetti with the like Pop Tarts and the Smarties
0: and it's just full of sugar?
3: I used to really want to eat that.
0: And then he puts it in like plastic bags for their lunch. He's like, I made you lunch. Yeah. I love that. Oh, that'd be so disgusting.
3: I kind of want to try it, though.
2: Yeah.
3: Just for the experience.
2: Yeah, well, strange food combos. Let us know yours. Again, 0468-155-796. We're talking about some stuff that will probably bring up very strong opinions in some people. So if you have a strong opinion, if you don't have that strong an opinion, but you feel like you have something that'll give someone else a very strong opinion, text us in, 0468-155-796, and we're going to play a song while we do that to allow you a little bit of time to rile some people up. This is a pick by you, Ella.
3: Yes, this is Hot by Chloe Parche and Holly Heap. 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Mm.

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1: Yay.
2: Good morning.
0: Good morning. 22 to 9 right now. Still no weather. The weather thing in our studio panel is blank. Like, empty.
1: It just doesn't want us to know the temperature.
0: It's gone.
2: It is currently 12.8 degrees.
0: Which is nice.
2: With a max of 18.
0: It's going to get a little bit warmer today than it was yesterday. That's nice.
1: Bit toasty. Nice. We're warming up, getting closer to spring, because it's almost the end of August, did you know? There's like a week and a bit left. It is the 20th of August today.
0: Really?
2: That has flown by.
1: Speaking of the 20th of
0: August. Yeah, is there anything interesting that happens on this day?
1: There's quite a few things that happened on this day in years past.
0: Tell me about it.
1: I'm going to give you guys a today in history thing, but we're going to go, is chronologically the right way to say that?
0: Yeah.
1: Because
0: yeah, because this is from like the earliest things to the latest, right?
1: Yeah.
0: Okay. Chronologically.
1: So, in 1965, do you guys know the band The Rolling Stones? I hope you do.
0: Yes. No.
1: No.
0: I'm kidding.
2: Never heard of them.
1: Yes. So, their song, I Can't Get No Satisfaction, in brackets, was released in the UK on this day in 1965. We're not playing that song for you today, but it is a pretty good song if you guys like The Rolling Stones. It's one of their most popular songs. It had previously been released in the US in June, but wasn't released in the UK until the 20th of August, so that's pretty cool.
0: I saw something on Instagram the other day, which was a little bit funny, where I think, because I Can't Get No Satisfaction, I think did hit number one in the US. I think right after it hit number one in the US, the song that was number one after it was some band from America that was pretending to be British, had like a parody song about being British.
1: Really?
0: And that hit number one. And someone posted it on Instagram going like, look at how easy it was to get a hit in the 1960s.
1: It's so funny.
0: It was like the Rolling Stones were right before.
1: I actually really like that song. I listen to this song a lot. Like, I have the randomest music taste. But anyway.
0: Well, the Rolling Stones one?
1: Yeah.
0: I mean, I think a lot of people would agree with you.
1: Well, it was number one for a reason.
0: Yeah, what else happened today?
1: So, do you guys know what the Hugo Awards are?
0: The science fiction, right?
1: Yeah. So, the Hugo Award is an annual literary award for the best science fiction or fantasy works and achievements of, you know, the previous year. So, the 1970 awards, all the books and awards were works that came out in 1969. Mm. So, yeah, they're given at the World Science Fiction Convention, and then, like, the members of the Science Fiction Convention, like, kind of vote.
0: Yeah.
1: So it's quite a prestigious literary award for people writing in science fiction and fantasy genres. So in 1970, the first woman to win the Hugo Award for the best novel was Ursula L. Hang on. I just read the letter instead of saying Le Guin. Ursula Le Guin. Mm-hmm. She was the first woman to win the Hugo Award for best novel for her book The Left Hand of Darkness. So that's pretty cool.
0: Interesting.
1: Yeah, so that's fun.
0: Nice. I've got one fun fact about the Hugo Awards, which I just remembered. You guys are familiar with the director Martin Scorsese?
1: Yeah.
2: The name rings a bell.
0: Goodfellas. you know Goodfellas.
2: Also rings a bell. Haven't seen it.
0: Wolf of Wall Street?
1: Of course.
2: Yeah. I haven't seen it, but I do know it.
0: Yeah, okay. As long as you know the director. Anyway, he has never been nominated for a Hugo Award, except for one movie, which is his movie Hugo, which got nominated for Best Moving Picture.
2: Wait, I said Hugo. I love Hugo.
0: Yeah, he made Hugo.

0: Yeah, so that's the only movie he's made that's gotten nominated for a Hugo Award. It's the one called Hugo.
1: I love that.
2: Speaking of movies.
0: Movies.
2: So in 2012, the film and entertainment company A24 was founded in New York City on this day in 2012.
0: Wow. Interesting.
2: So it was started by film veterans Daniel Katz, David Finkel, and John Hodges. So apparently, I'm not 100% sure if this is 100% factual, but people say that he named the company after the motorway where he had the idea to start the independent film studio. Like, he was driving on this, like, motorway. He was like, you know what would be cool? Let's make independent film studio. And decided to name it after
0: Interesting.
2: It. So, you know, A24 has done quite a few movies. Too many to list.
0: But yeah. It's not the most interesting thing that happened on the 20th of August, movie-wise, is it?
2: This is
0: a
2: big one.
0: But I think we'll talk about that after we go to this song, which is a pick from Matilda.
2: From me, you say?
0: Yes.
2: Oh, my goodness. This is from the Sin 10 playlist for this week. This is 99 by Slow Fiction, and you're listening to Get Serial on Sin.

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1: On a Thursday.
0: With Ella, Connor, and Matilda.
1: With lots of things going on this Thursday.
0: Lots of stuff.
2: So many things.
1: Yeah, so we ended off, we were talking about how A24 was founded on this day in 2012, 14 years ago. And then I said it wasn't the most important thing that happened on this day.
2: There was an even bigger movie.
1: Yeah,
2: thing
1: what happened
2: on this day? The One Direction movie, This Is Us, premiered on this day in 2013.
0: Which was like 13 years ago.
1: And it was A24's first movie.
0: No, it wasn't.
1: I forgot they had Martin Scorsese in this documentary.
2: Yeah.
1: And his daughter Francesca.
0: Am I dumb?
1: They had Chris Rock in this movie. They had Cristiano Ronaldo.
0: I love that.
2: It was the movie of its time.
1: How do you get Martin Scorsese and Cristiano Ronaldo to appear together in a documentary about One Direction? I have watched this before. It was in our house. I do remember seeing it. I don't remember that much about it.
0: Okay.
1: I don't know how much of ardent fans you guys are.
0: I've genuinely never seen it.
2: I'm a massive fan, and I still am.
1: Still are.
0: I liked a lot of their popular songs at the time because I was eight or nine. Like, I listened to them a lot, but I liked them, but I wasn't a mega fan or anything like that.
1: Yeah, that's fair.
2: I remember there was a big divide. I don't know why, but most of my friends hated One Direction. And then there was just one of my other friends that loved them. So it was me and her.
0: I feel like hating them is a bit much. Like, they're not hateable. Like, they definitely have some good songs.
1: Yeah. So, Ella, you were an active fan of One Direction as it was happening. What was your reaction when Zayn left?
2: I was distraught. I was so distraught. I can't remember what year was that.
1: That was 14, I think.
2: Yeah,
0: 14 or 15, I think.
1: Yeah.
2: So I would have been nine? Yeah, I was 9 years old. I was not okay. I saw the news.
1: It was actually 2015.
0: Oh, yeah.
1: Which is so much later than I would have thought.
2: Yeah.
1: Like, I feel like 2015, he definitely released solo music before then, right?
0: No, I don't think he released anything till after.
2: No.
0: Like 2016.
2: But his song Pillow Talk, I still listen to that regularly.
0: Oh, I remember that song.
2: I love that song.
0: Oh, you know what's sad now?
1: What?
0: Is that one of the One Direction members has passed away.
2: When that happened, I was actually not okay.
0: That was really sad.
1: Yeah.
2: Yeah.
1: But he didn't die on the 20th of August, so...
0: Yes,
1: The day's still exciting.
0: There's plenty of people that happen to have birthdays today, so there were people born on this day too.
1: Yeah.
0: Crazy, imagine having a day where people are born, every day.
1: Really?
0: So one of the cool birthdays is Demi Lovato. Do you guys like Demi Lovato?
2: Yes, the queen, Demi Lovato.
1: I am familiar with Demi Lovato. We were talking last Thursday when it was me and Ruta. It was Camp Rock 3's release date, so we were talking a bit about Camp Rock, which is where she kind of made her first big splash.
0: And she is, in fact, cool for the summer because she's from America and her birthday's in summer. So, because that's her song. I used to love that song. There's a lot of pretty cool birthdays today. Do you guys know Amy Adams?
1: Yes, actress.
0: It's Amy Adams' birthday today. Also, Andrew Garfield, Spider-Man, the amazing Spider-Man, sorry. Who else? Robert Plant. He was the lead singer of Led Zeppelin. It's his birthday today.
1: Nice.
0: Misha Collins, an actor from Supernatural, and this one I like, Fred Durst from Limp Bizkit.
3: It's just one of those days!
0: Where it's Fred Durst's birthday.
1: Happy birthday, Fred Durst.
2: Happy birthday.
0: I'm hoping.
1: He's still wearing a backwards baseball cap into the year 2026. How old is he?
0: He's still cool. I saw him live. I think Connor and I both saw him live the same year, I would say, in 2023.
1: Yep, 2023 for good things. Yeah. He is turning 56.
0: What a good thing.
1: Actually, I'm looking at his Wikipedia page and his hat is front facing.
0: That's okay. That's fine.
1: So he's not quite wearing the backwards baseball cap going into the age 56, but he is still rocking the baseball cap, to which I will give him his props. And he's also in a lot, he's started getting an acting career together.
0: Yeah.
1: He was in I Saw the TV Glow. He was in A24 made a Y2K horror movie. He was in that.
0: Oh, that's so cool. I'm hoping to see him later this year. Ticket sales today, guys, for good things.
1: Hey, watch out. But While we think about ticket sales, I think we're going to go to a song which has a little bit to do with what we were discussing just now.
2: It does. This is honouring one of the best movies of all time that came out today. This is History by One Direction. 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You gotta help me.

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1: Yes. 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
0: Yes.
2: Yay, radio.
1: quite important. We are on the radio. We do the radio. We want to talk a little bit about community radio and kind of what it means for us and stuff like that. Don't go anywhere because after this chat, we're going to be talking with, not right now, but yesterday I had a chat with Anika Luna, who is the host of Home and Hose on Triple J and a former Sin alum. We had a great chat about the importance of community radio in the Australian music scene, about her time at Sin, about what she loves about live media. So stay tuned for that. But for now, do you guys have any favourite memories about radio, about Sin?
2: Oh, lots of them.
1: Yeah, I'm actually not sure. When did you guys start at Sin?
0: I only started 5 weeks ago now, but it's been fun. I've been enjoying it.
1: My favourite memory is being on the show with Connor and Ruta.
0: Yeah.
1: good memories.
0: And Ruta and Natalie.
2: Oh, yes.
1: Yeah, and that was one. Fun. And the one time I was on the show with Matilda. Oh, two times now, actually.
0: Yeah.
1: Matilda, when did you...
0: And three times next week.
2: Oh, yeah.
1: Yeah, three times next week. Matilda, when did you join Sin?
2: I started, halfway through last year. So, was it July? July 2025. I was on Mosh Pit, which was a fun show because I liked that music, but because I ended up getting a job, I already had a job. Another job. I come in on Saturdays anymore. And then I was like, what else should I join? Get Serial because I'm studying journalism.
1: Yeah.
2: So I feel like a morning show is good. And yeah.
1: Well, you picked right. So I actually predate both you guys by a lot because I joined about halfway through 2023.
2: That's
1: cool. It actually wasn't until this year where I was on New and Improved for a little bit. I think that was the only show I was on. I had seasonal ones that I did one episode of. It was supposed to be about fortune telling and stuff. I never really got it off the ground.
2: Really?
1: But yeah, this is the first year where I think I've pretty much gone through the entire year doing a show. I do have one memory about Sin, which I actually don't think I've told anyone at Sin about this. It's a little bit of a something I can laugh at a little bit down the road, but not so much when it happened. I had an accident in my car. It wasn't very serious. Nobody was hurt at all. But we were driving home and my dad was driving the car and someone came up behind us, rear-ended us, and Sunday Sweets was on in the background, which is what the Sin 10 used to be.
2: Oh.
1: They used to do the Sweet 16 instead of the Sin 10. I think it was 2024 that they might have rebranded it or something. Or they might have already rebranded it. I don't know. Anyway, that was a memory I had. So I joined Sin about 3 months later. Yeah, got re-rendered while Sin was playing in the background. And it's kind of now Soul Tide.
2: I can't have to join Sin now.
1: Yeah, have to do Sin.
2: That's cool.
1: But those are just some community radio memories. Radio is great, and we're going to be talking to Anika Luna after the break about all of why community radio is so great and her,
2: Experiences.
1: But let's start off with the song first. This is a pick by Matilda.
2: Yes, this is Miss Her, because we miss the person we're interviewing, because she used to be on Sin, by These New South Wales. And you're listening to Get Serial on Sin.

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2: Yes, it is 9 o'clock. It is National Radio Day today. Big. Because we're on the radio. And because it's National Radio Day, because we like to stress about the importance of community radio, I thought it was very appropriate to interview this person that you'll be hearing from in just a second. Anika Luna is the host of Home and Hosed on Triple J and is also a former SYN alum, as you'll hear in this interview. She's done a lot of SYN from back in her high school days as well. So I had the chance to talk with her yesterday about community radio, about SYN, all that. And you're going to hear a bit from it right now. Anika Luna, thank you so much for taking time out of your day to come speak to us in the Cereal Box. How are you doing?
3: Connor, it is so nice to be here. I've actually never been on Get Cereal. I was always on the music program. So it's my Get Cereal debut. This is so exciting. Happy to be here.
2: Yeah, it's really exciting. I was actually looking through your the programs you've been on. And yeah, you've never been on Get Cereal, but you have been on New and Approved, which is the first program I was on. So shout out Tammy and all them.
3: Hell yeah. Shout out New and Approved always.
2: Yeah. So let's get started. So first of all, you're a presenter on Triple J right now, hosting Home and Hose, which is huge. But you cut your teeth on radio broadcasting when you're in high school as a volunteer on SYN. You are actually like the executive producer of a program while you were in year 12 of Amplify, which is SYN's under 18 flagship. So how did that time at SYN kind of help you prepare for your role as a host on Triple J?
3: Yeah, in so many different ways. I think the most important thing is that it really helped spark my interest and helped me find my love and passion for radio and local music. I started in community radio when I was like 15. I did a week of work experience at Triple R, which is crazy. And then they were like, you should check out this station soon. And I did. And it was like the most life-changing thing. So I think by becoming involved in community radio and SYN, it was the perfect like kind of training ground to, I guess, yeah, finding that passion, finding that love, developing my skills, developing my confidence, my community. Some of my bestest, closest friends right now are people that I've met from SYN. And also just finding my love for local music and yeah, finding my own voice, I think as well. Being in radio, obviously speaking and addressing the nation, like kind of most weekdays, you're speaking a lot and your voice is a really powerful and important thing to find, being in the public eye as well. So this combination of all these things, SYN was just like the perfect training ground for all of them.
2: Yeah, and it's really interesting as well, because when I was doing a little bit of research on community radio recently, I saw something that said that doing about a year of producing for a community radio station gives you the skills equivalent to a 1-year diploma in media, which I think is really interesting, because you don't think of stuff like getting to play your own music on radio as really like teaching you a lot of stuff, but you get in the depths of SYN and stuff and it's like you're learning so much.
3: There's 100%. So much. I think
2: I was just gonna say there's so much going on behind the scenes.
3: Yeah, there totally is. And I think like part of being a part of radio, part of being a part of the media industry and space in these communities and pockets of, I guess, the world and whatever, is just like, what can you do? Do you know what I mean? It's a lot about, you know, getting educated, researching, deep diving into lots of things, but also just like building your skills. And I think places like community radio are a really important place for just actually doing things, you know, especially Sin fostering like young people, 12 to 26 year olds. Like it's such a rare space. Like there's not spaces that really encourage young people to explore their creativity and really take initiative in ways that Sin does. So I think Sin is like super unique for that reason as well, Connor.
2: Anika, I guess Connor interrupted me for a second. Anika Luna with just a bit about Sin and how it's helped her develop as a broadcaster. Don't go anywhere because we've got more of that interview. It's fantastic. You must listen to it. Please listen to it. So insightful. But first, we're going to play one of her picks that she wants to highlight. This is OY by Clancy, which I believe is a debut single from a Perth artist. 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

0: OY by Clancy. You're listening to Get Serial on Sin. That pick was a pick from Anika Luna, who is the host of Home and Hosed and a former Sin alum, who we heard a little bit about from our interview last night about her time at Sin and how it helped her develop into the broadcaster she is today. Well, don't go anywhere because we've got more of that interview. In this part, we're talking a little bit more about the importance of community radio in the Australian music scene and how it kind of differs from other forms of media, like why live radio is so much more exciting than anything else, in our opinions, as radio hosts, you know. Enjoy.
1: I think just community radio in general, especially in Australia, is really unique. In the position it holds in the music industry and stuff. There was a recent Monash University report that went around that said that community radio brings in about $153 million annually to the Australian music scene. And there was also a report I saw from the CBAA that says that about 25% of Australians over the age of 15 tune in every week to community radio, which is huge numbers. So what do you think makes community radio in Australia so unique and alluring, in particular to how it like bolsters the local music scene and platforms homegrown artists?
2: Yeah, totally. Well, from a music perspective, Australia is massive, okay? And there are so many different pockets and scenes around the country that reflects different landscapes, reflects different communities. We are such a multicultural place with so many different cultures and people and characters coursing through our kind of DNA. So and music reflects that, you know what I mean? And community radio, it's hyper-local. So you really do tap into those scenes in a really, really hyper-local space. And every scene around the country is so different. Like a very hyper-local scene in like the winter of, I guess, Launceston in Tasmania is so different to what's popping off in like, you know, regional WA and like the Kimberleys. And once again, it's so different to what's happening in like the big bustling city of Melbourne and then the tropical kind of landscapes of Cairns. There's so many different landscapes and people that are kind of, you know, in these different spaces and scenes. So I think such a strength and such a superpower and something that's so beautiful about community radio is that they literally dive into these scenes and they reflect these scenes, and it helps people in these communities feel really seen and heard and reflected accurately in a really authentic way. So I think that's something from a music perspective that makes community radio so strong, especially in a space like Australia that is such a big, diverse place. Yeah, so, so special.
1: Yeah, it's really interesting. You've got, huge community radio stations in places like Melbourne, like Triple R and stuff, that are able to platform these smaller communities. And I think most importantly, do it live as well, because community radio isn't like usually entirely live. They're broadcasting from the studios, which I think is important, especially in this day and age where there's a lot of spontaneous on-demand content, which is growing in popularity. You've got YouTube videos, you've got podcasts and stuff. So in your opinion specifically, as a radio presenter with Triple J, what is so exciting about live media particularly?
2: It's created by humans. Are you serious? Live media is awesome. Like radio is so unique in that it is curated by humans, especially at Triple J. It's like every song that is placed on the radio at every single hour of every single day, a human being is getting that song and putting it in that spot. They're pairing it. They're thinking, wow, this electronic track will pair so lovely with this like hip hop track. And then let's get into some R&B and then let's ramp it up. You know, like it's so human. And I think there's something to be said about, you know, this humanness and this push for real, real things and real content and real connection with real humans. I think that's something that's so special about radio, community radio, and in general. And, you know, when you're listening to the radio, that's a person that is literally speaking to you, addressing to you, making you feel a part of something that's bigger than yourself as well. It's so special. It's so unique. There's no platform that is like it. Streaming services cannot compare to radio, you know? So I think that's something that's so special. And like, whilst, you know, there's all this discourse about like, what does the future of radio look like? And is it, you know, going downhill and all these things? It's like, at the end of the day, like it will always have a space in this kind of world because of that reason, because people people need people and we crave human connection. And I think that's so special and beautiful. Like I made like a gazillion mistakes on the radio yesterday night. You know what I mean? Like, but I think that's what makes it so unique and special, and reminds us that it is okay to be human, and it is important that we accentuate that as well and highlight that.
1: Yeah, and I think that's what's really beautiful about community radio as well, is the fact that it's a human tastemaker behind it. So mm-hmm. much of tastemaking in music nowadays, we've got like algorithms to do it. We've got Spotify, we've got TikTok, all that. It's the fact that community radio is curated by a person. If you hear a song, yeah, it, as you said, it's been placed there by a human who wants other humans to hear it. And I think that's what's really special.
2: Totally, yeah. Yeah.
1: Thank you so much for taking some time to talk to us today. Do you want to take this time to plug anything in particular? We've got Home and Hosed on. This interview will be going up at 9 a.m. So we've got Home and Hosed later on tonight.
2: Yeah, totally. Just like shout out community radio always. It always has my heart. I got my like start in community radio, Sin, Triple R, all these spaces. So big shout out community radio. Shout out Australian Music. It's the best ever, ever. I host, Home and Hose, which is the Australian music program on Triple J. I would have no show if it wasn't for artists creating music and sending it to me and sharing it with the world. So shout out to all the beautiful artists that I get to uplift. Always feel free to send me your music as well. My email as well, it's in my Instagram, you can find me, my name's Anika Luna. But Home and Hose, 7 to 9 p.m Monday through Thursday. Tonight's gonna be a fun night. We've got a first play with Lottie Gallagher, first play with Crooked Colors, an interview with Clancy from the West Coast. There's so much happening. But Connor, thank you so much for having me. This has been like such a fun debut for Get Serial. Crazy that it's happening now when I'm like not volunteering at Sin anymore.
1: Yeah, no, it was a great interview. Thank you so much, Anika.
0: Anika Luna, fantastic interview. Thank you so much to Anika for that interview. So insightful. So, you know, it's so great to get to chat with a former Sin alum as well. And please do tune into Home and Hose later tonight. You just heard their interview with Clancy, who you just heard. That was the artist behind Anika's pick. So we're gonna go to a song real quick to brighten up your spirits, brighten up your day. This is a pick by Ella,
3: you say.
4: Brand new Chanel's.
0: What? sorry, I missed. We are doing Teen Jesus.
4: Oh, yes. This is actually a Triple J Leica version on theme for our radio day. This is All the Things She Said by Teen Jesus and the Gene Teasers. And you're listening to Get Serial on Scene.

0: Mood Ring by Lorde, and you're listening to Get Serial on Sin. There is a specific reason I played that exact song for you guys today. So this is from Lorde's album Solar Power, which was released on this day, the 20th of August in 2021. I can't believe it's been like 5 years since that album's come out.
1: I know, that's crazy. Yeah,
0: it was a good one.
2: 20th of August is an important date.
0: That the lots of cool stuff happened today. We talked about that previously. Cool,
2: yeah, we did talk about it. So it is apparently National Chocolate Pecan Pie Day. So we took a quiz to see what flavor pie we are. I was like lemon meringue. You guys were
1: apple pie.
2: Yeah.
1: Yeah.
0: It's pies, bacon day.
2: It is also bacon day. So we did a blind rank Thursday of weird bacon food combos. And then because it's also International Hawaiian Pizza Day, and we had just talked about weird combos, we talked about some controversial food takes.
0: Sushi and a cheeseburger.
2: I don't really like that.
1: I don't think I would either.
2: We talked about some events and famous birthdays that happened today, like, you know, huge cinematic news, movie with Martin Scorsese and Cristiano Ronaldo.
0: The One Direction film.
2: The One Direction documentary in 2013. yeah, and it's also, speaking of days of the year, National Radio Day. Very important. We are on the radio. Hello. We're coming through your radio right now. And because of that, I thought it was would be great to chat with a former... I couldn't talk at the beginning of the show, but... when you get to the end of the show, it's like a special kind of like, I can't talk even more. Anyway, thought it'd be great to have a chat with a former Sin alum. So we talked with Anika Luna, who is the host of Home and Hose on Triple J, about her time at Sin and the importance of community radio, all that jazz. Fantastic interview. We're going to have that up on the podcast feed. If you've happened to just tune in now and you've missed out on that, first of all, what are you doing? Should be tuning in from the start. Second of all, though, don't worry, because we'll have that up on the podcast feed later tonight. So check the stories for that. And don't change your dial just yet, because we've still got more going on at Sin. At 9:30 a.m., we've got The Wire.
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0: It is a little bit.
2: It's a little bit. But it's belonged in my heart all this time. It's had space in my heart. The Wire has filled a hole in my heart that I didn't even know existed, because you always got to stay to hear The Wire play out. Then from 2 p.m, we've got Raise the Platform, which is Sin's platform for young people with disabilities. From 4 p.m, we've got Slackers, which is slacking off to the old country indie rock sounds of Melbourne and beyond. I believe, if I'm not mistaken, later today, their episode's going to be about MJ Lenderman. So if you're an MJ Lender head, if you're a fan of the band Wednesday, tune into that. That's going to be great. At 5 p.m, we've got Represent, which is representing young people's voices and opinions in politics. At 6, we've got The Hoist, bringing you the best in local music from Melbourne and around the country. And at 8, we've got Radio Topaz, which is rooted in culture, connection, and community. So that's the rest of the day for Sin. Don't change your dials, because we've got great music all day. And quick shout out. Anika Luna, quick shout out to Triple J, quick shout out to Home and Hose. So, if you're not tuning into Sin, you're tuning into Home and Hose. Thank you so much for tuning in, for listening. We're going to play you out with one more song. This song is a pick from Ella.
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2: Oh, pardon. The Wire just tried to interrupt me. No, we're all good. All right. Say that again.
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2: Yay. Let's go.

0: and coming up in the program today.
1: He sort of took on songwriting as something that you had to do if you're a pop star.
0: Across the country, people are paying tribute to music icon Johnny Young, who passed away aged 79. But first, the violent attack on Bondi Beach has led to a new impetus to tackle the dangers arising from the proliferation of firearms. This has seen the Albanese government announce that it would implement a new national gun buyback scheme that is set to commence on November 2. However, 9 months after 15 lives were taken by two gunmen, there are still a lot of elements of the gun control initiative that remain in the air, with complete agreement between federal and state governments yet to be achieved. However, on Sunday, New South Wales Premier Chris Minns announced New South Wales would support the national gun buyback. I asked Emeritus Professor Rick Starr from Adelaide University how significant this announcement is in achieving greater gun control in Australia.
2: Yes, well, the Prime Minister knew that he wasn't going to get any sort of universal picture in relation to the latest measure in relation to gun control without getting Mr. Minns on board. So he's got Mr. Minns on board. Mind you, Mr. Minns had been talking about this right at the outset of the year. After all, the Bondi massacre occurred in his patch, so he had to look like he was doing something. Whether or not the Prime Minister gets everyone else over the line is a matter of political consensus, and I'm feeling a bit disparaged by that at the moment.
0: So while New South Wales is supportive, Albanese has not been able to obtain consensus from other states, with One Nation and the Nationals opposed to gun control reforms. I mean, that might be attributable to party politics, but we also have the situation where the federal government is having difficulty achieving consensus even from the Labor states like Victoria and South Australia. Is this going to be a challenge?
2: It will be a challenge. And remember last time when we had the 1996-97 gun back, and then in the early 2000s another gun buyback in relation to small arms, we had the feds picking up the entire bill. Mind you, 30 years ago, that entire bill was only $500 million. I'm guessing now, if you were to go down the path of what the Prime Minister's looking for, you'd be looking at least double that. And Mr. Minns at the moment has said, yes, he's happy to recognise there's hundreds of millions of dollars involved. But if he's got Albanese in his tent and the two of them are going to share the cost, then he's prepared to do it. Now, there's a very strong impetus from the other states saying, well, I'm not so sure that I would get re-elected if this were to go down the path of the Albanese government. And for that matter, we're not going to dump up with half the cost for something we don't want to do. There would be consensus, one might have thought, if the federal budget was going to accommodate the, one could assume, billion-dollar total of the cost. But without the feds coming on board all the way, I can't see too many other states and territories coming on board.
0: So last time there was a substantial gun legislation followed the Port Arthur massacre, a traumatic day in Australian history, which saw the Howard government quickly implement a gun buyback scheme. Now, to do this, Howard relied a lot on the courage of Nationals leader Tim Fischer, who was willing to stand up to vocal rural constituents.

0: November, and I can't imagine Mr Carroll saying anything about guns between now and November. You've got the New South Wales election coming up in March next year. Now, interestingly, Mr Minns has said he's going to go to that election on this particular subject, and presumably he's a man of his words. That'll be interesting to see how the national vote and the One Nation vote stacks up against him if he does go down this particular path. We don't actually know how much money it's going to cost, and I'm not sure that he would actually say how much money it's going to cost. But in fact, we're talking about a couple of 100,000 firearms at between, say, $1,000 and $5,000 a firearm. That's a lot of money that Mr Minns is going to have to find, even if the feds are picking up the tab to the tune of 50%.
1: So what is shocking is that in Australia, there are now more guns in the country than following the Port Arthur massacre. Do you think that the Bondi massacre kicked Australia out of its complacency, that the reforms following Port Arthur hadn't solved the public safety problem of guns falling into the hands of people who could potentially cause harm to the community?
0: And Stephen, that's exactly the issue that I'm now far more keen to pursue. In my conversation piece, I was suggesting that even if half that money that we're talking about in the buyback scheme was going to put into public education, that guns do not make us any safer, that guns should only be in the hands of sporting shooters who do this competitively, or in the hands of farmers who need them to control feral animals, I think there's a stronger argument to be made that we should be putting a lot of money into education to say you do not need a firearm if you're living in a suburban area. We all know that 75% of Australians live in those areas. But that being the case, I'd be very cautious about spending a great deal of money on yet another buyback. For example, if you've got someone living in Surrey Hills in Sydney who's got 8 firearms and now has to hand 4 of them in to get to the forearms, one would have thought that 4 firearms would be sufficient to create the same sort of mayhem that was on Bondi Beach. And for that matter, not only are there more legal guns now than there were after the buyback scheme in 1996, but double that number for the number of illegal firearms. And I would have thought there'd be a lot more productive money being spent on trying to crack down on the 300,000, 400,000, 500,000 illegal firearms we have in this country. We don't even know how many illegal firearms we have. I would have thought some good research into that was a far better way of spending the money than buying back 2 or 3 guns from someone who's got 6 or 7.
1: Emeritus Professor Rick Sarre of Adelaide University speaking there with Stephen Hill.
2: 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Stay well.
1: France's highest constitutional court has blocked a proposed ban on social media for children under 15, ruling that the measure would impinge on freedom of expression. The government says it still wants to restrict young people's access to social media and is now working on a new version of the legislation. So can France protect children online without violating their constitutional rights? The Wire's Manon Levay spoke to French public law and civil liberties lawyer Elie Weiss.
3: France's constitutional council has struck down a law that would have banned children under 15 from accessing social media, ruling that the measure would disproportionately infringe on freedom of expression. The decision has sparked a debate over how far government can go to protect children online while respecting fundamental rights. French President Emmanuel Macron has since asked Prime Minister Sébastien Lecornu to work on a legally robust version of the ban. To begin with, could you simply explain why the Constitutional Council struck down the ban on social media for children under 15? First, the Constitutional Council points out that the purpose of the law is to protect children under 15 years old from addiction and isolation, but also from exposure to pornography and from bullying, and that social media can make these problems worse. Secondly, it considers that children under 15 years old have freedom of expression and communication, and that this freedom must therefore be protected. It then says that the legislature introduced a general and absolute ban that applies to virtually all social media platforms and to all minors without distinction, even though there are some social media platforms that are not directly educational, but do have an educational dimension. Fourthly, it says that the risk to the health of minors have not been established, which is quite open to criticism.

0: Briefly, the Constitutional Council says that this would require adults to prove their age every time they connect to a social media platform. Finally, the Constitutional Council believes that the law is problematic because parents have no say in the matter, even though they have parental authority. They are responsible for protecting their children, but it is not up to them to decide how this ban should apply to their child. The Constitutional Council puts forward 6 points in opposition to this ban. However, can we really say that a 15-year-old has full freedom of expression in France? What we need to understand is that this is a question of proportionality. The Constitutional Council identifies a restriction on a fundamental freedom, in this case, freedom of expression and communication. It then looks at what justifies it and whether it is proportionate to the risk children face as a result of social media. In my view, that reasoning is somewhat flawed because if we look at the different points they raise, they are quite open to question. First, the very idea that children under 15 have freedom of expression is not necessarily straightforward. Children under 15 years old are entitled to physical safety. They cannot be harmed or physically abused. They are entitled to food and protection and potentially to education. But to say that children under 15 years old have freedom of expression and communication and that they could form associations or trade unions, what we call political rights in France, is a principle open to debate. And then there is what I see as the biggest problem. The Constitutional Council says in its decision that the health risk to children have not been established. That is not true. There are huge numbers of studies, mostly from the UK, but also from France, showing that screen time and particularly time spent on social media can increase depression among young people and contribute to certain forms of bullying. Scientists have identified two windows of vulnerability, between 11 and 13 years old for girls and between 14 and 15 years old for boys. These windows exist and are scientifically documented. We know that social media can affect sleep and contribute to what is known as upward social comparison. This can lead to serious problems, including eating disorders, societal thoughts, and depression. The Constitutional Council of France has made clear that protecting children online cannot come at the expense of fundamental freedoms. But with the government already working on a new version of the legislation, the debate is far from over. The challenge now will be finding a way to protect children from the potential harm of social media while ensuring that any restrictions are proportionate. For lawyer Elie Weiss, the question is not whether children should be protected online, but how far the state can go to protect them without undermining their fundamental rights.
1: The Wise Man on Levay ending this report.
2: Hey there, I'm Hamish McDonald. Around Australia, you're listening to The Wire. Take it easy.
1: Last week, Victorian Premier Ben Carroll announced that the government's plans around a right to work from home would be delayed until at least next July. The new Premier described it as part of a reset with the business community, but the move also exposes the tensions about who makes the rules for flexible work. The Wire's Aspen Beilharz has this report.
3: Last year, Victorian Premier Jacinta Allan announced that her government would introduce a right to work from home. It was a move that was carefully calibrated for the media and voters. A few months earlier, the Liberal Party floated a disastrous policy on forcing public servants back to the office, and it was one of the nails in the coffin of their federal election campaign. So the message was clear. They're not for you, and I am. But there's a new Premier in town, and Ben Carroll has announced that the policy will be delayed until July next year.
4: I support Victorians' right to work from home, and I will work closely with workers and the business community to protect it.
3: In all of his appearances on this, Carroll keeps saying how much he supports work from home. Probably because he knows that workers like it, but for businesses, it's a different story.
5: There's a couple of things. I think that there's the additional administrative level of having to, you know, consider these requests as they come through.
3: Melanie Pillay is a principal at McCabe's Lawyers.
5: In a strict time frame with quite limited ability to refuse it. And I think it's also just shifting the dial away from the business being able to make its own decision about its workforce. So, you know, we're really changing the conversation to I'm entitled to work from home for 2 days a week unless there's a reason for it not to be reasonable for my role. But the business is left to do the heavy lifting to decide why that is.
3: This is sort of in contrast to the Fair Work Act provisions. Is that fair to say?
5: It goes well beyond what the Fair Work legislation did.
3: Workers across Australia have provisions for flexible work under the Fair Work Act. And this has led to significant rulings, like a decision last year from the Fair Work Commission that a Westpac worker was entitled to work from home permanently. But it is conditional. You have to be with the same employer for 12 months. And then have a justification, like being a parent or carer or having a disability.
5: I think what businesses are really sort of trying to say is that they benefit from hybrid work arrangements as well, but they don't want it dictated to them because it means that they lose the ability to determine what's right for their business and for their workforce at any particular time.
3: So it seems like potentially like the root of this disagreement is that everyone can acknowledge the benefits of working from home. We know that there are these environmental benefits and benefits potentially for stress and work-life balance, but workers like to have rights. They have no objection to having this as a right, whereas businesses generally see this as something that has to be negotiated.
5: I think that's right. I think that we do need people to sort of come together and to be really practical about it because there is also a lot lost in your team culture if you don't have any togetherness at all. And it's the little things like being able to just walk up to someone and ask a question or overhear a conversation and ask about something as a result of it. It's those incidental opportunities to connect.
3: We don't know what the path forward is in Victoria now. It's not guaranteed that this law will progress anytime soon. But if the Victorian government or any government wanted to make this more of a protection and more of a right, is there a way that they could do that in a way that gets businesses on side?
5: I think that if they were to sort of extend the right beyond the people who have it in the Fair Work Act, I think that they'd have to do it in consultation. I think one of the biggest criticisms of the way the Victorian government brought this about was that there was insufficient consultation with business groups. With employer associations, they weren't really listening to the challenges that businesses would face. So I think firstly, you would want to start with listening to all parties involved and then maybe consider whether we do need to layer it by having a separate jurisdiction entitlement or just amending the Fair Work Act instead.
3: Jacinta Rallon was happy to have a fight with businesses over working from home, and that would have been hard. But finding a version of this policy that makes everyone happy might be a lot harder. For now, the Victorian government kicks the can down the road.
1: The Wire's Aspen Beilharz ending this report.

0: Beloved singer and radio presenter Johnny Young has passed away at age 79. For generations of Australians, Johnny Young was a familiar face of Young Talent Time, a program that ran for over 17 years. But behind the television personality was a talented songwriter who was writing some of Australia's biggest pop hits. From The Real Thing to his work with some of Australia's leading performers, Young's songwriting career helped shape the sound of Australian popular music and played a role in finding its identity. The Wire's Thomas Kudus asked Professor David Nichols from University of Melbourne, how important was songwriting to Johnny Young's identity as an artist?
1: Close your eyes and I'll kiss you tomorrow.
2: Yeah, that's a really interesting question. It's something I think about periodically. I mean, he sort of took on songwriting as something that you had to do if you're a pop star or something like that. I'm finding it hard to figure out exactly what his motivation was. You know, it's hard to imagine that his motivation was money, although, you know, that was one of the things in the late 60s, if you wanted to be a really successful performer, then you would follow in those kinds of footsteps of the real all-rounder singer-songwriters. But he seems to have been almost talked into it by Barry Gibb. That's the sense that I get. I think he said something like he went to London in 67. He knew the Gibbs. He knew Barry in particular and was a good friend to Barry Gibb. And he'd written the song and played it to Barry, and Barry said, yeah, it's okay, but, you know, this is what you need to fix. And then Barry gave him some sort of general tips that served him thereafter however long it was, 5 years or so, that he was actively writing songs very, very successfully.
3: And Johnny Young, I believe, he helped with the writing of The Real Thing by Russell Morris, which became one of Australia's most iconic songs. What does that song tell us about his ability as a songwriter?
2: I mean, The Real Thing is a funny one. And I think that, you know, in a way, from what I understand, I'd love to hear the original demo that he did. You know, the story that he worked on a TV show called Uptight that Molly Meldrum also worked on. And Molly was Russell Morris's manager at that time, and he was looking for the perfect vehicle to launch Russell as a solo artist on the world. And he heard Johnny Young's demo of The Real Thing, which Johnny Young had intended to give to Ronnie Burns as a possible, you know, something to record. And there was kind of a fight between them. I mean, I don't know how much of a fight it really was, but there was a disagreement that because Molly wanted The Real Thing for Russell and Johnny wanted to either keep The Real Thing for himself or to give to Ronnie Burns. And the reason that I think that's important is that, you know, it's a funny story in itself, but also it's important because I think that the original was probably a real sketch. I think that the original was probably quite unformed in lots of ways, and that's something that a lot of people have said. You know, Dave Mason from The Real famously called The Real Thing a dog of a song, which I think he probably said with affection, and he said The Reels did a cover of the song. But the idea being that it's, you know, in itself, it doesn't have too much, you know, in its component parts, but the ultimate, outcome, particularly with the Russell Morris Molly Meldrum single, is just so packed full of stuff. In some ways, it's kind of it's a canvas, not a blank canvas, but it's a canvas that other people can add to as a piece of music.
3: And his songs were also recorded by a number of other artists, as we've been talking about. What did other performers recognise in his songwriting that made them want to record his material?
2: Yeah, that's a good question, isn't it? I think that, like, so my favourite Johnny Young song is not The Real Thing, it's The Star, which was recorded by Ross D. Wiley. And
3: okay.
2: Was a hit,
3: yes.
2: Like a big hit. I'm not sure if it was number one, but it was top 10 anyway, in the late 60s. And I think that that's such an amazing song. It kind of capitalizes a little bit on Wiley. I mean, Ross D. Wiley was a popular TV host. He was well known. I think that he really made that song his own in the sense that he could work it. And even though, You know, I don't think Rusty Wiley's life was tragic in any way, and he was famously married. If I remember correctly, his wife was his manager, and everybody knew that. So he wasn't a lonely figure. He wasn't a sad, lonely figure in as the character in the song. Nevertheless, he really inhabited that song really, really well in the way of, you know, in the way the Walker Brothers.
0: Professor David Nichols from the University of Melbourne speaking there to The Wire's Thomas Kudus.

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In Sydney, The Wire is produced on Gadigal Country of the Eora Nation and with the assistance of the Community Broadcasting Foundation.

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1: SYN Media acknowledges and pays respect to the people of the Woiwurrung and Boonwurrung language groups of the East Kulin Nations on whose unceded lands the SYN Radio studio stands. 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It always was and always will be Aboriginal land. 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